0: reinforcing as opposed to undermining of democracy. Mm. And the way we think about that is fundamentally to think about how we think about other members of our political community. If democracy is the idea that we're going to allow a majority of the votes to determine where we go, then we have to regard everyone else as a member of that community with a co-equal right to express themselves. And so we look at views towards various groups in terms of how people have what we call a feeling thermometer towards those groups. And we look at two different aspects of populism. And interrupt me if I go on too long or get too deep in the weeds. But we find in public opinion, not just in the United States, this is work we've also done. It's about 36,000 people, as we mentioned in the article, in the United States, the United Kingdom, France, and Germany. And we find similar findings across the four countries that there are sort of two threads of populist opinion. On the one hand, there's a political failure dimension. And that political failure dimension is people who tend to respond positively to you can't trust the mainstream media, it doesn't matter which party you elect, and a small group of elites control the world. These views tend to hang together, and they're all about, why we call them political failure, they're all about a breakdown of our political institutions. On the other side, there's this economic unfairness notion, where people are responding to, elites don't understand the problems I'm facing, American society is fundamentally unfair, and it basically, it's a rigged system. And so this rigged system in particular is core to the notion of what it is that is basic to economic unfairness. Mm-hmm. And the economic unfairness dimension looks a little bit different in public opinion. And then, so we go back to these feeling thermometer questions and we say, well, what's going on? How do people who load heavily on political failure, how do they feel about minorities versus people who load on economic unfairness?
1: Hold that thought. Now you're off and running. I told him to go. He took off. Now I'm slowing him down. We're going to pick up right there. It's going to be a great conversation. It's going to be a great hour. I knew it would be. The book is called Billionaire Backlash, The Age of Corporate Scandal and How It Could Save Democracy. Pepper Culpepper, remember where you are right now. We're going to pick right up on that point when we come forward on Tavis Smiley.

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1: And we asked about immigrants. We found very different responses. That is to say, those the sentiment of political failure is associated with very negative feelings towards all three of those outgroups. In other words, if we're talking about populism as the feeling that there's a difference between the people and the elite are selling out the people to these outgroups. That is the political failure feeling. Whereas on the economic unfairness side, you have very positive views towards all three groups, towards Jews, blacks in the United States. So we use, say North Africans when we were doing this study in France, and towards immigrants. So these are all viewed as groups that are similarly disadvantaged by the rigged system. But if you move towards feelings towards large corporations and billionaires, you get a completely different reaction. The economic unfairness people are very strongly blaming that group. And have negative feelings towards that group, whereas political unfairness is much less concerned about having negative feelings towards those groups. So, and if I can just one final thing say about that, this is not an anti-capitalist sentiment on the part of economic unfairness people. Mm-hmm. They have very warm views also towards small business. So it's really focused on billionaires, the controlling owners of these large corporations.
2: There may not be an anti-capitalist feeling or sentiment, but it doesn't stop me from asking to what extent capitalism is, in fact, part of the problem.
1: It's a great question. It's being asked in a lot of Democratic primaries right now. And what I would say is we should look at the Democratic contenders for Senate who have been victorious across very different landscapes. Graham Platner, the now disgraced, but a very politically successful candidate in Maine, Abdul El-Sayed in Michigan, and most recently, Angie Dixon in Florida last night.
2: That's right.
1: And so if you think about those groups took different views vis-a-vis socialism and the sort of core critique of capitalism. Abdul El-Sayed will be the first to tell you he believes in capitalism and believes capitalism is not working. What we need is more competition, not more monopoly. Mm-hmm. Whereas Angie Nixon, a late joiner of the Democratic Socialist America, but she nevertheless did join and is more closely associated with that program. But all three, across these sort of different views towards socialism and anti-capitalism, they have a very strong anti-elite feeling. So our claim would be that even among those who feel capitalist, there's a strong anti-billionaire sentiment, and that's what's driving the pushback that we're seeing in politics today.
2: I'm glad you mentioned Angie Dixon. It gives me a chance to brag about this show just for a second here. I was saying in our first hour today how blessed we have been to have pretty much everybody come through this program during this primary season. We even have people coming on this program on primary day. That's how much they respect this platform, and for that I am grateful. I did not mention in the first hour that Angie Dixon was just here a few days ago, and I asked her, the polls say that you're running from behind. How you gonna pull this off? You listen every day. You heard this black woman, Angie Dixon, on this program. She pulled it off last night, Democratic Socialist, and she pulled off that race. She was outspent. She came from behind, but she won the Democratic primary for the U.S. Senate out of Florida. So we could add another black woman to the U.S. Senate. We shall see. But Angie Dixon was on this program. For that, I am grateful. You heard her here first, and she pulled that thing off last night in fine order in the state of Florida. Now, back to this book, Billionaire Backlash, The Age of Corporate Scandal and How It Could Save Democracy. I think I know the answer, but let me just ask anyway. Why should I believe that no matter which model of populism we're talking about, you mentioned three or four earlier, no matter which model we're talking about, why should I believe that there aren't certain people who end up being

0: being disregarded, whose suffering ends up being rendered invisible, no matter the system of populism, if that makes sense as a question.
1: It does make sense, and I don't want to come across with the view that those who hold economic unfairness views are never going to hold racist views or views that diminish some members of the population. Indeed, we make a lot. Tavis, having read the book, we make a big point of going back to the progressive era, mm-hmm. And saying this is really structurally a lot what the United States feels like right now with the rise of these very large corporations that a lot of people are feeling disempowered in politics. The rise of the progressive movement was, of course, built on the back of the disempowerment of blacks in the American South. And so those two things went together. The invention of the primary as an instrument was both a tool of white supremacy in the South and a tool of expanding the franchise and expanding labor power in other states. So these things have a sort of tortured history, and that's why we're trying to tease it out. And I don't want to overclaim that you're never going to get racism or actions that disempower marginalized communities from people who hold good populist sentiments. That's not true. But what we do find, at least in public opinion, is that there tends, on balance, on average, to be among those voters a greater sort of concern for those groups that have been historically discriminated against by the system than there is, for example, for billionaires, where the feeling is very, very negative. So it's more of an on average than to say that this never happens.
0: Nope. Just wanted to tease that out. You got my point. But I wanted to, again, make sure we didn't run past that too fast. Let me ask this question. I'm swinging out here and we'll swing back. With a book titled Billionaire Backlash, The Age of Corporate Scandal and How It Could Save Democracy, why should I not believe when I pick this book up that what I'm about to read is class warfare in this case against the rich?
1: Well, I think if it were class warfare, it would be very welcome on KBLA, but it's actually not. So I think the reason we're saying this is, And if I may, I'd like to start with, Upton Sinclair sort of starts our book. He wrote The Jungle, mm-hmm. About the situation of the people he called the wage slaves of the Chicago stockyards, right? The sort of the horrible rancid meat that was being repackaged with ground up sausage made of poisoned rats. And that book created an outcry and was the origin of our Food and Drug Administration. But that's not what Upton Sinclair wanted. He said, famously, I aimed at America's heart and instead I hit it in the stomach, right? We get an FDA, but we don't get a turn to socialism. And so what happened in the progressive era was that you had a cross-party push against these big companies taking over democracy, even though you didn't move against some of the more contested elements of capitalism. And that's where we're coming from in the book, is saying, look, there's a lot of shared opinion among people who have different views about redistribution and the welfare state on the push towards controlling some of these very big companies and their very big controlling owners. And whether you're on the left or the right, you don't like that sort of control, because one of the things about democracy is we have a little bit of control, but every now and then in elections we can express ourselves. And that's what's so exciting about these primaries that's going on right now.
0: As you mentioned, speaking of these primaries, as you mentioned earlier, once again, there are various forms of populism, and inside them they have degrees and gradations. That's abundantly clear to me and will be clear to you when you read the book, Billionaire Backlash. But I wonder if I can just pause for a second and ask you to juxtapose Trump's brand of populism with the brand of populism we're getting from these DSA candidates. Again, that's your point. There are various forms, and you got to be clear what frame you're in. So juxtapose, if you will, Trump's populism. He's done it. He's used it quite well over and against or versus the populism we see being advanced by some of these DSA candidates who you referenced earlier in this conversation.
1: So I think both voters for Trump and voters for some of these candidates are DSA and some are not DSA, but is sympathetic to the message of we need to stick it to the man, or at least the billionaires. Mm-hmm. And I think that there's a sense that government has not been working. And so Trump has been very effective in saying, I'm going to roll, you know, ride roughshod over these rules, and I'm going to make a government work. And so, of course, the victims of that we've seen through the horrors that ISIS perpetrated throughout the country. There's a very strong focus on immigrants. There's attempt to disempower many voters, including recently through the American Save Act that he repeatedly tried to get passed and so far has not. So what it's basically saying is, these outgroups, these people who look different than you, the real American, we're going to take care of them, and we're going to address your resentment. On the other hand, the economic populace, I would call them, rather than just the DSA candidates, they're saying, isn't it interesting how these billionaires are sort of wanting you to support a government that's pushing back against immigrants, when immigrants aren't really your problem? Billionaires are your problem. They have a distortedly large amount of the pie, and they are exercising unbelievable political control, impartially through the rules that we have in the United States that allow these unlimited contributions. And so it's almost two different versions of populist politics, right? On that DSA or economic populist side, there's people saying, really, the problem is that the system is out of whack and needs to be rebalanced. That's where it's rigged. Whereas Trump is appealing to this very strong sense that it's out, the system is out of control, and somehow it's immigrants' fault or the fault of other minorities.
0: Mm-hmm. As you well know, here in California, where I sit, again, the program is heard across the country, but I'm based in L.A. Let me just quick programming note here, or note about one of our upcoming events. On October the 3rd, we just announced earlier this week, Prepper Call Prepper, a big event that we're doing on October 3rd, never been done before, where we've invited all the finalists in running for state office, from governor on down, governor, lieutenant governor, insurance commissioner, attorney general, secretary of state, controller, superintendent of public instruction, everybody running for statewide office has been invited to join us, and they've all said yes. They're joining us on October 3rd on one day, on one stage. It's like a political Lollapalooza all day long. The stage turns every 20 minutes with these major candidates running for statewide office. They're all going to be, you mentioned KBLA earlier. Thanks for the shout out for our home station here in L.A. KBLA has been working on this for a while now, and I'm excited that we're going to bring this audience, and certainly people here in Southern California, something they've never seen before, all of them on one stage, on one day. It's going to be a great time hanging out, eating food, drinking, bringing our ballots with us. The ballots drop in California on that day, October 3rd. Bring your ballot with you. We're going to be there all day long. You're going to meet every one of these candidates one by one as they take the stage. That's the state level. And we will have Karen Bass and Nithya Raman, and we'll have Villanueva and Luna for sheriff, and we'll have Marissa Roy and John McKinney for city attorney. Everybody's got, as we say in my neighborhood, everybody. Everybody's going to be there on October 3rd. But in addition to the candidates, Prepper Call Prepper, we're also going to walk through these ballot propositions. You see where I'm going now. We're going to walk through these ballot propositions as well. And one of the props on the ballot this year is what's called the billionaire's tax. This audience will be hearing a lot more about it in the coming days, even before October 3rd and certainly after October 3rd, as we start to educate this audience on what these ballot propositions are attempting to do. All that said, in California, there is a billionaire's tax on the ballot. Not sure if you've delved into it yet, but what do you read? What do you make of the fact that in California, at least, there's a state that's about to go after these billionaires?
1: Well, so California is a state that introduced the referendum exactly because the legislature was blocked. I think it was Hiram Johnson back in 1911 who introduced that measure to sort of get around the fact that economic interests like Leland Stanford controlled the legislature, and you couldn't get anything through. And California has form. It's not always the case that you get the referendum measures won by billionaires. They often lose them because they really focus public attention. I mean, I'm grateful for the event that KBLA is hosting, where it's bringing all these people together into politics, because we need people to be paying more attention. And the referendum does that. And so I think very much this billionaire tax has focused attention on something that people are talking about in a lot of different places. But California, with its referendum measure, is able to say, okay, people, we're going to vote. And you've excited very strong reactions from the side of those who are billionaires. Sergey Brin from Google, the co-founder of Google, has already moved himself to the Nevada side of Lake Tahoe, trying to not get on the wrong side of this law. But he's also poured, I believe, $100 million into the campaign trying to defeat it. And so we're getting a vivid example of, you know, is this appropriate? Is that what we mean by democracy? Sergey Brin gets the same number of votes I do, but except with $100 million extra. So I think there's a lot on the ballot that's not just about that tax, but about the ability of people to express their voice.
0: I'm glad I've got him for the rest of this hour. Prepper Call Prepper is his name. His book is called Billionaire Backlash, The Age of Corporate Scandal. scandal and how it could save democracy. When we come forward, got a little treat for you. I think I can pull it out right quick. Something you're about to hear on this station you've not heard as yet. I'm not even done producing it yet, but I'm going to try to see if I can find and give you a taste of what you're going to hear in the coming days about these ballot props. Stay tuned for that when we come forward. More with Pepper Culpepper about his book, Billionaire Backlash, on Tavis Smiley.
2: 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This is the show people talk about, the one your coworkers quote, the one that gets under your skin in the best way. Tavis Smiley, nationally syndicated, unapologetically progressive, unapologetically real.
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6: We now know the names of four people who lost their lives when a vehicle crashed into Mill Creek on Saturday. The victims have been identified as 21-year-old Keel Ivory, 22-year-old DeMarco Tapler, 18-year-old DeMonte Brady Jr., and 19-year-old Javay Thomas. One person, a woman, survived the accident. The crash remains under investigation. Suspects have been arrested and charges have been filed after a teen was fatally shot early Tuesday in Cincinnati. 19-year-old Harry Nelson was found shot to death yesterday at a location on Brookline Avenue. Three suspects, Kevin Couch, Matthew Napier, and Caden Moore, have each been taken into custody and face charges, including robbery and murder. The parents of a Springfield Township girl found to be emaciated and severely malnourished are pleading guilty to charges. The girl was 20 months old, covered in bed sores, and weighed just 13 pounds when she was admitted to the hospital in November of last year. Stephanie Woods and Cody Mercer have pleaded guilty to charges of child endangering. They will be sentenced at a later date. I'm Heather Pasco on 1230 The Buzz.
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0: You are indeed with a Culper, Pepper Culpepper. I'll stop with the last name first. Pepper Culpepper is his name. I love that name. His book is called Billionaire Backlash, The Age of Corporate Scandal and How It Could Save Democracy. I repeat, if you missed the first half hour of this dialogue, check out the podcast when it's posted later tonight. It's been a rich, rich, rich dialogue already about populism and when it can, in fact, be good. Is populism the mobilization of a mass sentiment against an ostensibly corrupt elite necessarily bad for democracy? I'll put another way, is what Donald Trump's doing necessarily bad for democracy? What if populist politics and democratic backsliding need not always go together? On that latter question, I think the jury is still out, but I appreciate the question that Pepper Culpepper and his co-author have raised and the treatise they've written in this new text, Billionaire Backlash, The Age of Corporate Scandal, and How It Could Save Democracy. So in case you've just tuned in, Pepper and I were talking a moment ago about the billionaire's tax on the ballot here in California. We have a big event coming up on Saturday, October 3rd. Everybody's going to be there, all the candidates for office in this state. The major candidates and here in L.A., the major races, all these candidates will be appearing on one stage all day long. We'll be broadcasting it live, by the way, here on my home station in L.A., KBLA, Talk 1580, broadcasting live streaming. C-SPAN is covering. It's going to be a huge event. Never done before, where everybody is appearing on one stage in one place on one day for you. It happens to be the day the ballots drop. So come be with us October 3rd. More details about that in the coming weeks. But we made the announcement earlier this week that we are doing that again on Saturday, October 3rd, 1 month to the day before Election Day. So we were talking, Pepper and I were a moment ago, about the billionaire's tax. So here's a little taste. I ain't even got permission to do it, but I guess since I'm the guy in charge, I guess I can do it. So we're going to be playing these vignettes, and it's really cool. We're going to be producing these vignettes on the station for all the ballot propositions so you know what's going on. And we're doing it in a way that you can actually understand. This ballot language sometimes is very confusing. You don't know whether to vote thumbs up or thumbs down, yes or no. We want to make sure you know exactly what you're doing when you fill out your ballot. So we're producing these vignettes with a sister, A.B. Burns Tucker, who I love, who puts her own flavor on these little vignettes and gives you a sense of what these things are going to be so you know exactly what you're doing. But we're doing a step better than that. We also have these animated, it's really cool. I love this stuff. These animated pieces that we're producing, where you'll see them posted on our social media platforms, where you can actually see this animated character really in a very cool way talking about these ballot props. So we're not even done with this yet. I'm literally in the lab right now producing this, but since you're listening to my show, I can give you a little taste of what it's going to sound like. It's just a taste of A.B. Burns Tucker doing the one about Prop 40, which is, in fact, the billionaire's tax. It's not fully produced yet, but I'm gonna jump out here anyway. Give it to him, Miles.
16: Okay, so boom. Let's talk about Proposition 40 real quick. Here's the question. Should California create a one-time tax on billionaires to help pay for public programs? Okay, now hold up. All right, before you get to glazing your eyes over, let me put it in another way. Imagine 10 neighbors are trying to raise money to fix up the neighborhood park. Everybody throws in what they can. $20, $50, maybe even $100 if you really got it. But one neighbor has $1 billion. So Proposition 40 basically asks, well, shoot, since they balling out of control, should that neighbor have to chip in a whole lot more than everybody else? That's really what this measure is about. So here's how it works. If approved, California would place a one-time tax of up to 5% on people and certain trusts with more than $1 billion in covered assets. Not millionaires, sonny. Billionaires. Billionaires with a B. So now where would that money go? Well, supporters say that it could generate tens of billions of dollars for California. And most of that money would go to healthcare. The rest would go to help fund programs like food assistance and education. Now, I ain't gonna hold you, okay? Not everybody agrees. Supporters say that if somebody has that much wealth, they can afford to contribute more, especially if it helps fund important public services. Now, opponents say that a tax like this could encourage wealthy people and businesses to leave California, taking jobs, investment, and future tax revenue with them. So here's the bottom line. When you vote on Proposition 40, you're answering one question. Should California require billionaires to pay a one-time wealth tax to help fund public programs? Or should they leave the current tax system as it is? I'm Legally Hype, and that's your KBLA ballot brief.
0: Doing our part around here, we will be doing our part between now and November 3rd to raise your civic IQ. I'm going to hit you wherever you are. I want to meet you wherever you are and speak to you in a language that you understand, that matters to you. Break it down in a way that you can follow what these tricky ballot propositions are all about. I hate ballot propositions in California. I think it's a lazy way of legislating on the one hand. On the other hand, I love the fact that the people have their say. But that's why we elect these folks in Sacramento to do their job. And when they don't, we gotta fall back on the ballot proposition process. Don't get me started on my critique again of the ballot proposition process in California. Too many oftentimes on one ballot. 14 this time around, but I want to make sure that you know what you're voting on and you know whether to vote yes or no, up or down when you get your ballot in the mail on October 3rd. So that's again, I know my boy Ken, my production guy who does the best work in the world, is probably mad at me right now because he ain't even got his hands on that yet. That was just me. That was just Miles putting that together so you could hear it. But when it's actually produced with all the bells and whistles, it's going to sound even better. But I want to give you a taste of it since you're listening today. And Prepper Call Prepper raised this issue. This billionaire tax. The money, Pepper, that's going to be spent by these billionaires, you put your finger on it earlier. The money spent by these billionaires to defeat this measure in California is already overwhelming. You mentioned Sergey of Google, who's already put up $100 million of his own money to defeat this. There's another $86 million from some other billionaires that have been $86 million has already been spent to reserve television time. We are going to be inundated with these ads brought to us by the Billionaire Boys Club to make sure this ballot measure gets defeated. You're not in California, but just talk about what California voters are up against with that kind of money being put behind this campaign.
1: Well, they're up against that. And of course, the billionaires or the organization that they support have also put some other ballot measures on there that would kind of kneecap Prop 30 if it were to pass. So this is a contentious issue, and I think your vignette played that out very well. You know, the other side, the billionaire side, claims that this will sort of punish success and, you know, basically hurt California because it will take away future tax revenue. But I think it's the leading edge of an issue that is much broader than just taxing billionaires. And I think California, by putting it on the ballot, is really doing a service for the whole country, because this will be a debate. Where are Californians going to leave to? They're not going to move to Singapore. They're going to move to other states. Mm-hmm. And you've seen, of course, Elon Musk picking up stakes in a huff and moving to Texas to vent his ire at both the way that it was regulating Tesla and the way he thought SpaceX was not being well treated. So this ability to move has always been a sort of a key asset of those who hold lots of assets. And so this is going to come to the fore, and we're going to have a debate about it. And if California passes the measure, its implications are unclear. It will raise some immediate revenue, and then there may be longer term costs. But the real interest is what happens in other states and what happens at the federal level. So California is, in some sense, the canary in the coal mine on this issue. And I, for one, am glad that it's on the ballot and that we're having a public discussion about it, and that it's not being pushed off by agenda setters who are saying, oh, we couldn't possibly do that because, you know, then Jeff Bezos wouldn't have enough money. Jeff Bezos, the wrong example. Sergey Brin wouldn't have enough money to sort of invest in Google's future. I mean, what are you talking about? Google is basically taking over AI together with OpenAI and Anthropic.
0: Mm-hmm. Nope. Point well taken. Point well taken. I promised this audience a conversation with Melissa Hernandez, one of the two candidates in that runoff election, the special election election held here in California yesterday to decide who gets the seat that Eric Swalwell surrendered when his gubernatorial campaign imploded. Speaking of state politics, I promised you a dialogue with her. I'm going to put her to another day. This thing with Pepper Culpepper is so rich and so good. I got to another 10 minutes or so with him that I'm going to take advantage of, and we'll get Melissa Hernandez on another day, not to mention that the race at this point hasn't been called anyway. Melissa could win, Melissa could lose, so we'll find out when she wins or loses, whether or not she's worth talking to. We'll figure that out another day. But for now, I'm going to continue the rest of the hour here with Pepper Culper, but never want to mislead you, lie to you about who our guests are. So we'll get to Melissa Hernandez another day. I'm going to finish this out with Pepper Culper and his book, Billionaire Backlash, The Age of Corporate Scandal and How It Could Save Democracy When We Come Forward. And specifically, I want to let him opine on the question I've raised a couple of times now, the notion, rather, of whether or not populist politics, the kind of which Donald Trump is advancing, automatically means that there will be Democratic backsliding. In other words, do those two notions have to always go together? We are chagrined in a variety of ways about the fragility of our democracy and the perhaps irreparable damage that Donald Trump's brand of populism is doing to the republic. But do those two things have to always go hand in hand? My grandfather used to say all the time that teeth and gums come together and they fall out. So they don't necessarily have to go together. We'll see what Pepper says about it when we come forward on Tavis Smiley.
2: 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Not on this show. For over three decades now, Tavis Smiley has been bringing you the conversations that matter, the voices that challenge, the ideas that move us forward, from the halls of power to the heart of the community. Tavis covers it all. Real talk in real time. 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
0: This is Tavis Smiley. Shout out to A1 checking in. 1230, The Buzz.
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0: and the top-rated African-American talk show host in the nation, according to Talkers Magazine. 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
1: Tavis Smiley and Pepper Culpepper, author of the book Billionaire Backlash, The Age of Corporate Scandal, and How It Could Save Democracy. My time is getting tight, Pepper, so here's the question. It's really your question. What if populist politics and democratic backsliding need not always go together? Go, sir.
2: Well, so Tavis, we've got colleagues who summarize this very nicely, and they say that populism is democracy's way of saying to elites, you need to listen harder. Mm. And I think that's really right. And so when you asked me the question right before the break, you said, is populism of the sort that Donald Trump represents good for democracy? I would say, or can it be good for democracy? I would say unequivocally, it has been negative for democracy because President Trump has done a variety of democracy undermining things while he's been in office. Mm-hmm. But the same resentment, the same kind of unrest with elites and billionaires that also powers Trump. Because remember, Trump holds together two coalitions, the very rich and MAGA. And often the appeal to MAGA is something that's very much anti-corporate. Steve Bannon, he hates all the tech bros. And you used to get the same dialogue, same discourse rather, from J.D. Vance, the vice president, who, despite being Peter Thiel's acolyte, Peter Thiel of Palantir, he's nevertheless voiced very strongly this notion that these tech companies are getting out of control and we need to bring them under control. So there is on both the left and the right this sentiment that democracy has got out of whack and it needs to be fixed. But often the solutions are worse than the disease. And in President Trump's case, I would say that most of the solutions had been worse than the disease and are negative. And they resulted in basically international indicators show that United States democracy has been backsliding in terms of its comparison to its peer countries. But that doesn't mean it has to be that way. This resentment is also a message to the establishment. And that message is you have got to pull your heads out of wherever they are and say, what are people asking about? Why do we keep losing elections? Why is Chuck Schumer not very effective at his job? Because they're giving us an old playbook that doesn't respond to a lot of the new concerns. Those concerns are built around real legitimate grievance that people are not being able to express what they want in politics, that money is having too strong a role in politics. All of these victorious candidates that we're seeing across the country in different permutations in different states suggest to us that there is a real groundswell, a powerful movement in public opinion that we think actually will sweep across both left and right to say we can do better.
1: That's where I want to close this conversation when we come forward. My friend Dr. Cornel West, who's a regular on this program every Monday and Thursday, and I've had many conversations over the years about what we define as the difficulty of sustaining real movements. And our argument is simply this. You start with a moment. That moment, if you're lucky, builds momentum, and the momentum can turn into a movement. But that's the process. Moment, momentum, and movement. So the question with that said is whether or not we are seeing a momentum that's pushing us toward a movement of a different brand of populism, courtesy of DSA and these progressives who are running and winning in races all across the country. And can that new brand of populism overtake the Trump MAGA version of populism? That's the exit question for Pepper Culpepper when we come forward on Tavis Smiley.
0: Who's sitting across from Tavis this week? Leaders, legends, game changers. The people shaping the country and the culture. They come to Tavis Smiley because this is where the real conversations happen. No spin, no fluff, just straight talk and straight answers. Tavis Smiley, because the Kingian question, where do we go from here, starts right here.
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7: Freedom is an endless meeting, so let's get back to it with Tavis Smiley.
1: I've got a tight 2 minutes. I will yield the balance of my time to Pepper Culpepper, author of the book Billionaire Backlash, The Age of Corporate Scandal and How It Could Save Democracy. Social movements are very rare. Do you see in the offing a different kind of populism that can overtake this MAGA brand of populism, sir?
2: Yeah, Tavis, I do. I just think that what we're seeing now in the Florida election, for example, is that Democrats, some Democratic candidates, are starting to realize the power of old-fashioned organizing. Political scientists have pointed this out, but Democrats have been enamored of high tech, but they haven't been enamored of the sort of low tech, getting out there and burning the shoe leather, talking to people and organizing people. And that's ultimately how you get things done. And we're seeing this with several candidates, most recently with Angela Nixon, who just drove everywhere in her pink outfits and, you know, surprised the nation.
1: She did indeed. It was quite a victory for Angie Nixon last night. We'll have her back on this program between now and November, I am certain, but I am grateful. I knew this dialogue would be deep and rich, and it's been deeper and richer than I thought it could be, courtesy of the eloquence and the brilliance of Pepper Culpepper. The book is called Billionaire Backlash, The Age of Corporate Scandal and How It Could Save Democracy. Professor at Nuffield College at the University of Oxford. Honored, Pepper, to have had you on this program. Thank you for your work and your witness. I mean that literally. What a blessing to have you on the show.
2: Thanks so much. It's been great to talk with you.
1: More of Tavis Smiley when we come forward.
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14: Police are investigating the Tuesday night shooting of an 11-year-old boy in East Price Hill. The shooting happened at a location on Warsaw Avenue, with reports saying the boy sustained serious injuries. No arrests have been reported. The parents of a Springfield Township girl found to be emaciated and severely malnourished are pleading guilty to charges. The girl was 20 months old, covered in bed sores, and weighed just 13 pounds when she was admitted to the hospital in November of last year. Stephanie Woods and Cody Mercer have pled guilty to charges of child endangering and will be sentenced at a later date. Suspects have been arrested and charges have been filed after a teen was fatally shot early Tuesday in Cincinnati. 19-year-old Harry Nelson was found shot to death yesterday at a location on Brookline Avenue. Three suspects, Kevin Couch, Matthew Napier, and Caden Moore, have each been taken into custody on charges including robbery and murder. The Reds were shut out at home by the Cardinals last night, 3-0. They take them on again today, first pitch at 6:40. I'm Heather Pascoe on 1230 The Buzz.

0: I'm Tappy Smiley, glad you're with us in this third and final hour of today's program. We've been trying to squeeze an 80-pound show into a 40-pound bag. We're getting it in there. Let's see if we can squeeze in two more conversations in this hour. On the backside of this hour, actor and musician Michael V. Epps, a.k.a. Mikey, talks about the end of the highly acclaimed series, The Chi, where he played Jake Taylor. So we'll talk to Michael V. Epps about The Chi. Speaking of Curtis Mayfield in the city of Chicago, a nice little, I like that. That was nice, Miles. Very nice. So we'll talk about that on the backside of the hour. In a moment, we'll be joined by Lynn Sweet, former Washington, D.C. bureau chief and now special correspondent for the Chicago Sun-Times. Let her explain how her lighthearted search for President Obama's tan suit has reopened a serious debate about the consequential effect of that 2014 press conference where he donned that haberdashery and was talking about foreign policy and how all of this impacts his foreign policy legacy all these years later. Amazing what a suit can do. If you saw, many of you did, you watched the opening of the Obama, I guess it's not a library, Presidential Center, I guess they call it. If you saw the opening of that carried by C-SPAN and other networks, then you saw the jokes that were being made about the tan suit. There were a number of people who showed up, David Letterman and Stephen Colbert and the MC of the program, Obama's longtime friend, all had on tan suits. And so the tan suit jokes were in full force on the day of the opening of the Presidential Center. So we have still not moved past the jokes and the commentary about the tan suit back in 2014. So we'll let Lynn explain how she got what her on-ramp was to the tan suit. And again, a discussion about his foreign policy. Before I do any of that, here's a funny clip from Larry David's show. It's called Life, Larry, and the Pursuit of Unhappiness. A little Larry David skit here about the tan suit all these years later. Take a listen.
1: Hey, you know what? I got an idea that just might interest you.
2: What's your idea?
1: I think you should wear the tan suit to the press conference.
2: For this press conference?
1: Yes.
2: Why?
1: Well, first of all, it's a gorgeous suit.
2: And that's why I'm taking it to Turin. There's a daytime event. It's outdoors. A little more casual.
1: And this is Casual Friday. Hey, Brian, the boss wants to try on the tan suit.
2: I do love this suit.
1: It's perfect. Mm. You're casual. And it's in the briefing room. It's not the East Room.
2: Thank you.
1: Oh.
2: It is a great suit.
1: Oh, boy. I think this is the move.
2: I'm going to try it out. See how it looks.
1: Old lips won't let you down. You'll thank me.
0: All these years later, still jokes, including Obama himself leaning in. On the tan suit. Lynn Sweet, good to hear your voice. How are you today?
3: Tavis, it's an honor to be with you today. Thanks for having me.
0: My pleasure. I've got 2 minutes right now to sort of set this up, 2 or 3 minutes. When we come forward, we'll spend the rest of the half hour sort of unpacking it. But tell me about, as I said, your lighthearted search for this tan suit and how that has led to a yet another serious conversation, a consequential conversation about his foreign policy.
3: And we could all have both in one, you know, we could all do a few things at one time, lighthearted, serious. In a nutshell, when I went to a press preview on the Obama Center opening, the question came up from a reporter to one of the executives, what do you wish was here that you don't have? And Michael Stratman has said the tan suit. And then Valerie Jarrett, the CEO of the Obama Foundation, shocked us when she said Obama gave it away when he was cleaning out his closet. Mm. That was my starting point for this project.
0: Mm. Tell me a bit more about the project.
3: So I'm supposed to find the tan suit. Now, as I say, to quote myself, I could find you a needle in a haystack, Tavis, but I don't even know where the haystack is on this one.
0: Yeah.
3: You know, I've been in the business 100 years here.
0: Yeah.
3: I could find stuff, but give me a clue here. It's like, which grain of sand on the beach are we talking about?
0: Mm.
3: But I also understood that sometimes in a project, the journey is the destination. The anniversary of the tan suit press conference is next week, August 28th. And it's not just me thinking there's interest in the suit. Marty Nesbitt, who you mentioned,
0: yep.
3: Stephen Colbert, who actually asked Obama when he was at the museum before his show ended, where's the tan suit? And then, lo and behold, the Larry David spoof with Obama happy to play himself in that tan suit. And so everyone understands I'm looking for the real tan suit. The tan suit in that HBO show is a replica.
0: So I love that Lynn Sweet is in a search to find the real tan suit. I'm just laughing at the fact that the anniversary of the tan suit is August 28th. You know what else happened on August 28th? Think about it. We'll talk about that. We'll talk about that part when we come forward. But of all the things that happened on August 28th in this country, historic date, August 28th, we're still talking about the tan suit that he wore on August 28th. That's how we do it here on Tavis Smiley.
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0: This is Tavis Smiley. 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
0: He does indeed with Lynn Sweet, former D.C. bureau chief, now the special correspondent for the Chicago Sun-Times. She's been on a project. She is trying to find that tan suit that Barack Obama wore back in 2014.

0: 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Learning about your options is the first step toward making an informed decision about your future. 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
1: Talking to people from the show, hopefully tomorrow. And if he had the original suit in the closet, they wouldn't have had a costume designer recreate one for the show. Mm-hmm. So I have also learned that he gives away suits. Mm-hmm. He cleans out a closet. Now, maybe this is a tan suit. One Obama World insider, and this is a hypothesis, thought he threw it away because he didn't want to wear it again, because if everyone's just going to make a fuss about it, like, oh, he wore it again today when he gave a speech about whatever. You know, just do it. But here's what I do know about the suit. I may not find it, but when I don't know how a story ends, I think it is my responsibility to tell you how a story starts. Mm. So when I poked around, here's how the story starts. Who made the suit? A foundational question. And it turns out that the man who made the suit, his name is Martin Greenfield. He died in 2024, famous tailor in Brooklyn. Martin Greenfield sewed his first stitches as a prisoner in Auschwitz, the Nazi concentration camp. Mm. He was wearing a shirt of an SS soldier. Now, he learned to become how to really become a tailor when he got to the United States. But this is a story of a man who survived Auschwitz and Buchenwald, the worst of the Holocaust, that horror, came to the United States and made suits not only for Obama, but other presidents. Mm.
2: So, that's a great backstory. That's why you are an award-winning columnist and writer, and now special correspondent for the Sun-Times. Liam knows how to tell the story. And if you don't know how it ends, if you can't find the suit, give me the backstory. The backstory for me, as this audience knows, is always the most fascinating part of any story anyway. I love the backstory, Liam, so I'm glad you...
1: Here's another backstory.
2: Yeah, give it to me.
1: I'm going to tell you everything about that suit. By the way, listeners out there, if you're a 40 long and about 33 waist, and you're wearing a suit that has, the lining is made of a fabric called Bamberger. It is made out of a bamboo. It is better than silk. Mm. So if you picked it up anywhere, then I will have to tell you, call me and maybe we could get something, we could get something done, but that is just another backstory to know about this.
2: So I can see, because of all of the drama that surrounded his wearing that suit, and we'll get back to the actual press conference that day and what he was talking about it, and why, in fact, there are consequential conversations to be had about that press conference as it relates to his foreign policy legacy. That's what Lynn was saying earlier. We can have some fun with this, but there's a serious dialogue to be had about the way his foreign policy has been critiqued, born of that press conference that day where the world was clearly getting darker, but we didn't talk about the press conference. We talked about the suit. So we'll come back to that in a moment, I promise. But I can see the president perhaps giving the suit away. Again, he does give away suits after a while. I do the same thing. So I can see him giving the suit away. He gives suits away, as do I. I can see him burning the suit, getting rid of the suit because of all the hype about it. But I can't imagine him giving that suit away, particularly if the person who has the suit knows what it is. Now, when suits are custom made, I know a little something about this. Typically, on the inside of the suit, there is stitched the name of the owner. So wherever that suit is, I got money that says somewhere on the inside of that lining,

0: the name stitched Barack Obama, President Barack Obama.
1: I can tell you about that.
0: Give me, what do you know? What do you know?
1: You're right. His name was there in a pocket, but it was, hold on, but believe me, can you imagine if you go to some, you know, secondhand clothes place and you see Barack Obama's name in a suit and you say, oh, you know, I'm just going to get it altered and I don't know what. But here's the thing. I'm told that when he gave away suits, his staff at the White House or the either the valet or the house staff that worked with him, they knew enough to cut the name out.
0: Oh,
1: this is
0: okay.
1: Even without the famous suit. And when I talked to Jay, who is the son of Martin Greenfield, who made the suit, who was actually the guy who went to the White House to measure him, there was a way in the pocket. I think it looked like something that you could kind of rip out without ripping
0: the pocket. It's a flat.
1: But in any event, even if they, no matter where his name was, his people knew to look for it and get rid of it before giving it away.
0: Well, there goes that theory then. I'm figuring somebody's wearing that suit with his name on the inside. But I take your point. That's why Lynn, again, is doing the reporting on this.
1: The pocket. If anyone is listening, though, look in the pocket and see if it looks like a little label. Mm-hmm. Might have been ripped off of it.
0: Mm-hmm.
1: See, now maybe the label Greenfield is still there. if there's really great hand stitching and you got it around the Washington area, call Tavis, call me. We have a special email. You know, email me at tansuit1word@suntimes.com. Even if you have some ideas on what this suit means to you, what it meant in 2014, what it means now. Also, you could read the stories and stuff that's coming up at suntimes.com/tansuit.
0: Yeah.
1: Let me repeat that. May I? Suntimes.com/tansuit.
0: What would it mean for you? I mean, I'm thinking of all the brilliant stuff, Lynn. I read your stuff for years. I'm thinking of all the brilliant stuff you've written. What would it mean for you to actually track this suit down at this point in your career?
1: Well, okay. And everyone who's listening, what Tavis is talking about is that I've been in this business 150 years, and I've done all kinds of stuff. You know, my main work has always been connecting events to Chicago, but I I've gotten around. If I found this thing, I would have to put it in a separate bucket of professional achievement. Maybe not because of just it is the ultimate scavenger hunt, and it is a challenge that I don't take lightly because, you know, my boss told me to find it. So I have to look. I make you laugh. My day is made. But I as I say in my column, which I hope people read at suntimes.com/tansuit. I can't say yet. I haven't found it because I haven't looked hard enough.
0: Mm.
1: And one of the reasons I'm very grateful to be on this show is I have to get the word out. Maybe somebody knows somebody who something or whatever or worked in a secondhand store in Washington. And they say, you know, we got these elegant suits that were 40 long and 33 waist. I always wondered where they came from. Well, give me a call. Maybe we could figure this out.
0: Yeah. I got just about 5 minutes left here. Let me pivot now.
1: Okay.
0: Now we talked about the suit and your search for it, this ultimate scavenger hunt. I love that, Lynn. But here's the real backstory. He wore this tan suit, I remember it well, as does Lynn, during a press conference about war. So part of the critique was it was the wrong color, but also the wrong color for that occasion. War is a serious issue. You got this light, you know, bright summer suit on. But you're out doing a press conference about war. He was, you know, it was clear that the country was getting to be an even scarier place. One could even argue that his press conference was foreshadowing the world getting more dangerous in advance of Donald Trump coming in and, again, just doing all sorts of nonsense. But none of that got talked about then. And frankly, it hasn't even been talked about in retrospect because the focus is on the suit. And I'm not suggesting that we can't talk about the suit and have some fun with the suit. But talk to me about the consequential effect of that press conference as it relates to his foreign policy legacy.
1: Well, just talk about dramatic foreshadowing. He talked about Ukraine.
0: Yep.
1: He talked about Iraq. He talked about ISIS. You know, trying to even back then in 2014, there were issues with Ukraine and Russian aggression. Now, so what happened in Ukraine wasn't a surprise. But it also shows, if we're kind of looking at the arc of history here, it's an arc. So the president also, as far as I know in my reporting, and I'm triple checking this, came to work that day in the tan suit, and the press conference was planned at the last minute. Mm. And it was in the briefing room. It wasn't one of the real big ones in the East Room. It wasn't in prime time. And I hope to be talking to the former White House press secretary at the time and nailing this detail down. But they just decided to do it the last minute. And probably, I'm guessing, no one thought to say, President Obama, you ought not to wear a tan suit to a press conference. Also, who would have the nerve to say that to him, except for a Larry David type of character in a comedy, right?
0: Maybe Michelle. Michelle is no shrinking violet. She ain't no snowflake.
1: No. Oh, and by the way, the connection to Martin Greenfield was made through one of Michelle Obama's fashion advisors.
0: Got it. So now you got me thinking. This is why I love talking to Lynn Sweet. She always makes me gets my brain working here. So now that we know that the press conference was not pre-planned, that it came up,
1: yes,
0: it came up in the during the day. He's already in the Oval Office wearing the tan suit. Nobody says change clothes. He doesn't think to change clothes. It is a nice suit. It's tailored for the president, so there's nothing wrong with the suit itself. It's just people thought the color was wrong. The choice was wrong. But if he's already in the office wearing the suit, and then the press conference gets called, he walks to the White House briefing room and does what he does, and now you got an international crisis because the president wore a tan suit. I wonder if in retrospect, and I would love to ask him this, I wonder if in retrospect he wishes he had changed suits before he went into the briefing room. He just lives upstairs. It's just about getting on the elevator, going upstairs to the private quarters, changing suits, coming back down. We would never have this story, and I wouldn't have had this half hour of fun talking to you. But I wonder, Lynn, if he could have done it all over again, if he might have gone and changed that suit.
1: I am glad you asked that question, because when I talked to the former White House secretary, press secretary, and another deputy press secretary, I'm going to pose it to them.
0: Yeah.
1: Here is my guess that Obama is all about no drama and no fuss.
0: That's
1: and
0: right.
1: If he thought what he was wearing would detract in the way it did, he go upstairs and change clothes. He had many, from my reporting, blue and charcoal gray suits. He even had, I think, like a Glenn plaid or some kind of plaid one. So, just think, Tavis, if you're making a public appearance at the last minute and you wore kind of a casual jacket and you realize people are going to talk about that I showed up wearing a baseball jacket to give a serious speech, you would probably go put on a suit coat, wouldn't you?
0: I think
1: what people do.
0: I think about it all the time. I think about it all the time. I had to go to an event yesterday. And I looked down at the shoes I was wearing. They're comfortable shoes. I like them, but the shoes didn't fit where I was headed. So I literally changed my shoes just yesterday. My outfit was fine, but I'm not a woman. See, I changed my shoes because I'm like, I can't walk in there with these shoes on. So no, these things do occur to us, but he is the president of the United States, was a lot on his plate, a lot on his mind. And we can give him a pass, I guess, for not thinking about it in that moment. Nobody around him thought about it, but obviously I can tell you in retrospect to your brilliant point about him being no drama Obama. If he had known all this was going to be on the other side of wearing that suit, I got money that says he would have changed clothes. I digress for now. Lynn Sweet is in search of the tan suit. She told you how to get in touch with her at the Sun-Times. If you know anything about it or anybody that might have it, we're trying to find the tan suit that Obama wore on 2014, August 28th. That anniversary is next week, but so much other stuff happened on that date. But I'm delighted to have Lynn Sweet back on this program one more again. Lynn, thanks for your insights. We'll do it again.
1: Hey, thanks for having me. Much appreciated.
0: My pleasure. More of Tavis Spy when we come forward.
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4: We now know the names of four people who lost their lives when a vehicle crashed into Mill Creek on Saturday. The victims have been identified as 21-year-old Keel Ivory, 22-year-old DeMarco Tapler, 18-year-old DeMonte Brady Jr., and 19-year-old Javay Thomas. One person, a woman, survived the accident. The crash remains under investigation. Suspects have been arrested and charges have been filed after a teen was fatally shot early Tuesday in Cincinnati. 19-year-old Harry Nelson was found shot to death yesterday at a location on Brookline Avenue. Three suspects, Kevin Couch, Matthew Napier, and Caden Moore, have each been taken into custody and face charges, including robbery and murder. The parents of a Springfield Township girl found to be emaciated and severely malnourished are pleading guilty to charges. The girl was 20 months old, covered in bed sores, and weighed just 13 pounds when she was admitted to the hospital in November of last year. Stephanie Woods and Cody Mercer have pleaded guilty to charges of child endangering. They will be sentenced at a later date. I'm Heather Pasco on 1230 The Buzz.
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0: Dripping like I'm Michael Phelps. I love that line. The track is called Drip. The voice behind it, the creator behind it, the artist behind it, is actor and musician Michael V. Epps, a.k.a. Mikey. I think that dropped, what, in 2019, something like that? It's called Drip, and I'm pleased to have Michael V. Epps on this program, primarily to talk about the end of the highly acclaimed series The Shy, where he played Jake Taylor. We'll get to his music and what's next for him in a moment. But before I get to the conversation with Michael V. Epps, here is some sound from the finale of The Shy.
1: Are you looking at apartments?
2: My building going up on the rent.
1: You want to move in with me?
2: Don't play with me.
1: I'm not.
2: That's a big step.
1: I know.
2: Are you ready for that?
1: I think so.
2: You better be sure.
1: Let's just try.
2: Would that make us official?
1: What you mean by official?
2: I mean no cheating.
1: Sure.
2: You don't sound sure.
1: I can't promise I'll be perfect, but I'm down to try.
2: Me too.
0: That clip is both poignant and funny to me in a variety of ways. Michael V. Epps, good to have you on. How are you, sir?
3: Doing good. How are you?
0: Man, if I complained, I'd be an ingrate. I'm doing well, and thanks for giving us a little time here. So when you hear that clip, what do you hear?
3: Man, I hear a young man that knows what he wants, and it sounds like he's trying to compromise with his lady. Mm-hmm. So I hear a young man trying to get his life together at a young age. That's what I hear.
0: Yeah. As I mentioned a couple times already, The Shy, this acclaimed series, has finally come to an end. So the obvious question for you is, what do you make of the series now that it has concluded, the impact that it has had and will have in the future? Every one of us, builds careers based upon, laying one brick at a time. So we'll talk about how you build your career moving forward, given the brick you've laid called The Shy. But just talk to me about the series and the way you see its impact.
3: I see its impact as a big one for the culture, and not just for the culture, but also the youth. The Shy is one of those shows that when it comes on, you gathering around your front room in the living room with your family to come watch it. This is some people like to call I forget the name for it, but it would be like their relaxing show, their unwind the time. This would be their getaway, and I would like to have The Shy in the category as those household shows such as Martin's, the Powers, the Empires, and all those shows. And when people watching now or in the future, I just want them to see a story being told of a community that's misunderstood and misinterpreted. And when they watch The Shy, I want them to see more of the truth and what can be and what can happen, and the stories and outcomes that can come from these communities.
0: Mm-hmm. When you say that you think the show, The Shy, the series, was a big win for the culture, unpack that for me. A big win for the culture in what ways?
3: In ways, and I guess you could say stereotypes, because I feel like The Shy really debunks a lot of those, especially the city itself. You feel me? When you hear Chicago, or when you look at Chicago from the outside looking in, somebody who's never been there or don't know too much about it, all you see is violence, or that's what the media portrays to you. But if you actually been to Chicago, you're from Chicago, you know Chicago, and we're the complete opposite of that. Chicago is a beautiful, loving, fun city, and you don't know that until you come there. And that's one of my favorite things about The Shy. I feel like that's what The Shy captures the most about it. And yeah, we have a lot of critics who say things like, I feel like we miss the street essence of The Shy, but everybody knows, like, that's kind of, that's the history of Chicago too. What a lot of people don't know is like the humanized side of it. And I feel like that's what the show shows. And I feel like that's the impact that it has, is giving you the truth. Is that's what a lot of people don't know.
0: Yeah. Shows come and shows go. You know that better than most because you're in the business, obviously. So they come and they go. It's not often the case, not always the case, that a show gets 2, 3, 4, 5, 6, 7 plus seasons. The Chi ran, 7 or 8 seasons? That's a good long run. Yeah, 8 seasons. That's a good long run. To what do you attribute its longevity, that it got 8 seasons out of it? I said, to what do you attribute the fact that this show, unlike some shows that get 1 season, sometimes half a season, sometimes they get canceled after the first couple episodes, this show ran for 8 long seasons. To what do you attribute the fact that the show was able to have legs that long?
3: Again, I got to give it to the authenticity of it. I really feel like that really plays a major part in it. That and... not only that, but as the show go on and progresses, another thing we did was we listened to the people. We listened to the fans. We integrated their suggestions into the show and certain things. Like, is one moment I could recall on set was, I believe it was Trig, and it was a certain type of wardrobe they wanted to put them on, and we was on set. We was like, yeah, no, they be already on Black Twitter talking about us. We got to change them out of that. So it's like, it's the small things like that that make a show amazing, and people love it, you know?
0: You know, it's funny you say that now. We're just talking about Barack Obama. You're probably too young to recall this story. And his tan suit that he wore back in 2014, all the drama that came because of the wardrobe choice that he made that particular day. So you're right. All these intangibles make a difference in the way a show is seen, the way the show is received, and how it leans into the authentic story it is trying to tell. We've come to the end after 8 seasons of The Chi. Michael V. Epps, a.k.a. Mikey, played Jake Taylor on the program. A bit more about that and his music when we come forward here on Tavis Smiley.
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0: North College Hill got us turned up. 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
0: Tavis Smiley, an actor and musician, Michael B. Epps, a.k.a. Mikey, played Jake Taylor on the highly acclaimed series The Chi, which just ended after an 8-year run. So it's a blessing to get a good long run on any series these days. But once that series is over, you got to figure out what the next step is. How do you build on the foundation that that particular series laid for you? So, Michael, what happens next for you acting? We get to the music here in a second. But acting-wise, how do you build on this opportunity to be on The Chi?
3: Well, you know, of course, as an actor, you never know when your next job is. So you just keep working and keeping yourself relevant. But aside from that, the pedestal that the show has put me on and the big fan base support that it's given me, one, I'm grateful. And two, I'm just going to continue to feed them with things that they love and that they continue to follow me and admire me for until my next big break come or I get another audition and or somebody hits me up like, hey, come do this movie, jump in this movie. So until then, probably just be putting out stuff like, well, actually, I'm going to start getting behind the camera. So probably start putting out my own auditions for that or casting calls for that, you know, and I got other stuff that I'm working on behind the scenes aside from the music and acting.
0: Tell me what's intriguing you about being behind the camera?
3: Just the fact being able to tell my own story, you know, like since I got into music and I just like acting is one thing, but what I discovered with music is like music is it's your own art, it's your own everything from the beat selection to your lyrics to your delivery to everything. It's yours, it's your own art. And having that feeling, I felt like I wonder what that'll be on the acting side behind the camera, you know, and just being on set, working with different directors and just listening to the instructions that they give me, like, it kind of inspired me, like, okay, I can do this. Like, I'm specific with what I want and I know what I want and I know how to tell you what I want and, tell you how I want it, delivered in a specific way. So just thinking about all that and sitting back, I'm like, yeah, I can get behind the camera. And I have some interesting stories that I want to be told. Like, I got a real creative mind and I've had some wild dreams and just the stuff that I've been learning, relearning history and all that is definitely some things that I want to write on the paper and make into my own movie or show or something.
0: One final question about The Chi and we'll wrap our conversation talking about your music. What is your greatest takeaway? What will you most appreciate about having played the character Jake Taylor on The Chi?
3: Probably being able to, like I said, tell a story of a group of people, group of kids who's not able to speak for themselves. You know, the people who's judged before they're met, before they're spoken to. The people who are always talked about from the ones on the outside looking in, but they don't really know these people personally. You know, that's kind of like one of the biggest things or like the proudest thing that I'm happy to be to be a part of from The Chi and playing Jake. So just being able to and give them that different look, like I said, you know, to debunk that theory or whatever you want to call it that people pin on those people. So to give them that real inside look to show like not all people that come from that choose that one way, that one route. That's one of my favorite things about Jake. Like you in the show season one, you see early on that he knows that this is not the way he want to go. I got bigger and better dreams. So being able to embody that character and portray that, I'm more than amazed, more than happy, more than proud, more than grateful.
0: Yep. Our remaining moments with Michael B. Epps when we come forward here on Tavis Smiley.
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0: What's going on, Nasty Natty? 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
0: A couple minutes left in this program today. What a full show it's been. We're almost there, almost succeeded. Getting this 80-pound show into this 40-pound bag. It's been quite the lift today, but we made it. I give the last word to Michael Viep. So we talked about the Shy, 8 seasons, a great run, and now it's come to a close. Michael Viep will build on that, no question about it. But he's also, as I mentioned earlier, an artist. We started this 30-minute segment playing some of his music, a track called Drip. So in 90 seconds, Michael, tell me how the music is coming along. What you're working on the music side? Michael, unmute yourself if you're muted. Okay.
3: You hear me?
0: There you go. I hear you now. Go ahead. Go for it.
3: I said the music is coming along well, man. I got a single that I dropped last summer. It's on all platforms. You can go get it now. Look up Mike. That's the name for now, until further notice. Right now I'm just working on other stuff. I got another song that I'm finna drop. It's called On and On. And I just, in the studio the other day, I recorded some other stuff. And I just got songs in the vault, man. A song that I can't drop, I'm gonna redo. And then just a bunch more that I'm writing. Like, I'm writing new songs every day.
0: Yep. It's always nice to have stuff in the vault as you write new tracks every day. So we will continue in the years to come to hear the music of Michael Viep. And I'm sure we'll see his face on the big screen or the small screen in the future, but we congratulate Michael Epps and the entire cast, Alina Waithe and her vision, the entire cast, the crew. It was a good 8-year run for The Shy. I think Michael said it best earlier, that it really does, or did, change people's minds about the stereotypes of a place like Chicago. In that regard, it was, as Michael said, a contribution to the culture. We'll leave it there. Actor, musician Michael Viep, a.k.a. Mikey, played Jake Taylor on The Shy, and we look forward to what his career will unfold in the months and years to come. Michael, good to have you on. All the best to you. Enjoy the rest of your day, sir.
3: Appreciate it. Likewise.
0: Just like that, 3 hours are gone. We did it. 80-pound show, 40-pound bag. Hopefully tomorrow, Jay Faraji, don't bring me no 18 guests tomorrow. I am doing it 2 days in a row. Anyway, love y'all. I'm Tavis Smiley. Until next time, keep the faith.

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0: All three of my kids attend Regeneration, and they love it. Not only does Regen work for my children, but it also works for me and my work schedule. 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My children are thriving at Regen. They love to go to school. Every week, I get a progress report on my kids. I like that all of my kids are being challenged more than they ever were before. My children feel safe. They never come home and say, I don't want to go to school. They're always eager to go to Regeneration.
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Hallelujah. 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One, two, three, say. You might as well go ahead and get your dance on.

0: 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Not only does Regen work for my children, but it also works for me and my work schedule. 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My children are thriving at Regen. They love to go to school. Every week, I get a progress report on my kids. I like that all of my kids are being challenged more than they ever were before. My children feel safe. 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They're always eager to go to Regeneration.
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And we don't have to work for your approval.

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0: 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They love to go to school. 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My children feel safe. They never come home and say, I don't want to go to school. They're always eager to go to Regeneration.
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1: There's a friend in Jesus.
0: Oh, I love him, I love him.
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0: I know he will. And if
1: your heart is broken,
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1: Oh, hey family, it's Willie Mo Jr. here.
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0: 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They love to go to school. 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My children feel safe. They never come home and say, I don't want to go to school. They're always eager to go to Regeneration.
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Yes, sir. Hi, Mandy Stones on the ones and twos. You feeling this mix right here? Well, guess what? You can get the link. Just be one of the first 10 to DM me at Dwight Stone on all social media. It's the Praise Break. Let's go.

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0: 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Not only does Regen work for my children, but it also works for me and my work schedule. The staff take their time to really get to know the kids, so I like that. My children are thriving at Regen. They love to go to school. Every week, I get a progress report on my kids. I like that all of my kids are being challenged more than they ever were before. My children feel safe. They never come home and say, I don't want to go to school. They're always eager to go to Regeneration.
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1: 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Let the devil know that you're encouraged. Let him know that you're encouraged. Let him know. Hallelujah. I don't know about you.

0: 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Not only does Regen work for my children, but it also works for me and my work schedule. The staff take their time to really get to know the kids, so I like that. My children are thriving at Regen. They love to go to school. Every week, I get a progress report on my kids. I like that all of my kids are being challenged more than they ever were before. My children feel safe. They never come home and say, I don't want to go to school. They're always eager to go to Regeneration.
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1: 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They love to go to school. 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
3: It's Praise on the Buzz.

Hallelujah. Come on, just put some sweet words of worship in the atmosphere with me. Come on, let's pull on heaven and get what we need from him tonight. Come on, pull on heaven with me. Come on, let your worship rise in this atmosphere. Come on, right there. Come on. Come on, let it rise. There's no place I'd rather be.

0: 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Not only does Regen work for my children, but it also works for me and my work schedule. 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They never come home and say, I don't want to go to school. They're always eager to go to Regeneration.
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23: 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Been trying.

0: All three of my kids attend Regeneration, and they love it. Not only does Regen work for my children, but it also works for me and my work schedule. 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My children are thriving at Regen. They love to go to school. Every week, I get a progress report on my kids. I like that all of my kids are being challenged more than they ever were before. 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They never come home and say, I don't want to go to school. They're always eager to go to Regeneration.
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0: 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My children are thriving at Regen. They love to go to school. 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They're always eager to go to Regeneration.
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This is the new Donnie McClurkin Show coming to you on this wonderful, terrific Thursday. Make the most of it, and I'm going to help you do so. I'm going to help you do so by playing you the best music in the entire world. 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Surely going to motivate you, get you going, cause you to clap your hands and sing along with us. I get up every day just to do this for God and for you. So get ready, get set on this wonderful Thursday. So I want you to prepare yourself and get somebody else involved. Text them, call them, direct message them, email them. I don't care what you do, but let them know they can join us right now for the new Donnie McClurkin Show is on the air.

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0: Hey there, this is Jordan Armstrong, and I just want to say congratulations to the legend, the legendary pastor, Donnie McClurkin, for the new Donnie McClurkin Show. 20 years is just spectacular. You know, I just want to say thank you for your impact, your inspiration, your dedication to the gospel music industry, and honestly, just wishing you many, many more years of success. I love your show. Thank you for playing me on there all the time. God bless you. And I remember the first time I heard myself on the show. You played my first number one record, My God. And it changed my life. It was so inspirational for me because I looked up to you for so many years. Back home, everybody thinks that Stand is a song that I wrote. I sang it so much as a child. And just to get a chance to have my song played on your show and also get a chance to even meet you and get to know you has been a pleasure. So God bless you. Thank you so much for inspiring us all. After you've done all you can, just Stand. The new Donnie McClurkin Show, show, show, show,
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0: Back, my sister. Welcome back to every single one of you. This is the new Donnie McClurkin Show for those of you that just tuned in. And don't worry, don't feel bad. You're not too late. We've got some more great music lined up and in store just for you.
1: Hello, my name is Lisa Cochran, and I'm calling to shout out St. Mary of Shreveport, Louisiana. I'm calling to shout out my pastor, Robert Payne. He is the best of the best, and keep on going.

0: I'm calling from New Jersey, South Orange, Maplewood, New Jersey. I would like, my name is Anne-Marie Leon, and I'm a member of the St. Joseph Catholic Church there in Maplewood, New Jersey. And I would like to give a shout out to my family there in Long Island, Hempstead, Long Island. I would like to give a shout out to my sister and our daughter who's a nurse there in New York, my sister Hyacinth, and our daughter Janika. And I would like to give a shout out to my cousin, Dr. Winter, who is graduating from med school. She already finished her residency there in New York, the Bronx. And I would like to give a shout out to my praying sisters, all my praying sisters from the prayer line, especially our leader, Leslie K. Howard. And I would like to give a shout out to my husband also and our children, my husband James and Mr. McClurkin. I am originally from Jamaica, and I've heard you sing your melody song in Jamaican, and I love it. And God bless you and keep up the good work, and we love what you're doing.
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Hey, welcome back, everybody. Welcome back. We've got some more great music that's sitting up here waiting on you. And I'm glad that you're back to hear it because it starts right now.

0: My name is Jerome Fleming from Jerusalem Baptist Church. I'd like to give a shout-out to my pastor, the Dr. J.B. Garrett in Jerusalem, and my mother, Hattie Fleming, Barbara Lattimore, and my brother-in-law. God bless you.
1: Yes, I'm Elizabeth Turner, and I want to give a shout-out to my sons that I'm so proud of, that they're doing great things and they're not getting themselves into trouble. And the name is Christopher Collins and Michael Bryce.
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0: mom. A shout out to the Darnell family. I want y'all to be closer and I want to have more fun this summer. Hallelujah. Thank you, Jesus. And let's go.
1: Thank you so much, my dear. And to every one of you that are listening, you can do the same thing. Give us a call at 1-888-420-7710. Leave your shout out. I would love to hear from you. Love it. It would make my heart happy. But now let's go back to some great music.

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1: Hi, this is Donnie McClurkin, and I've got a personal note that I'd like to drop in your spirit. I want to talk to you about God's healing. See, healing is not always just for the body, and He is the healer of the body. That's who He is, Jehovah Rapha, God our healer. But not just of the physical, but He's also the healer of the emotional. That's right, He can heal your soul, your heart, your emotions that have been broken and shattered. He can heal you in the places that are so absolutely damaged by life, by people, by circumstances. Yeah, some of the greatest disease is not in the physical body, but it's in our emotions, our heart, our lives. And God is that healer. He definitely will heal you if you allow Him to. The Bible says, cast all of your cares on Him because He cares for you. And that's all that you need to know. God is the healer. And there's a healing for your soul. Trust Him. He never fails. And He's in love with you. He is giving.

0: That was Kelly Price and the song Healing. Sing, girl. But now, listen, I've got to go. And I thank you for riding with me today. Thank y'all so much. Now, don't turn this channel. Don't change this channel. There's some phenomenal musical programming coming up right after this. And you don't want to miss it. But until the next broadcast, God give us strength. I want you to know that I love you. And I want you to walk in the favor of God.
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0: Good morning, good people. It's Get Up Mornings. I'm Erica Campbell, loving Jesus and loving you. It's a thankful Thursday, and I thank God for all of y'all this morning joining the Get Up Church. It's going to be a great day, best day ever. We speak that over your lives and over ours, too. Hey, team, good morning.
1: Good morning.
2: Morning, morning, morning, morning.
0: Everybody feeling all right? We feeling all right?
2: You already know.
0: Yeah,
2: Friday Eve.
1: We got a little age on us. We still recouping.
0: It's Amen. Full out a bit.
1: It's full out Thursday. And we
0: Listen,
1: still...
0: well, I'm still tired. What is this? Stellar's this? I'm with Stellar's now.
2: Stellar's.
1: Stellar's almost took us out.
0: And Griff, you were there a whole week.
1: Right.
2: Yeah, I felt like I was there a month. That's how, like, 71 days I was
0: right,
2: in Charlotte. Thank you so much, Charlotte.
0: Listen, but time. We got to get up and work every morning. So we here, Get Up Church. You know what it is. First hour, we got the Faith Walk, the birthday shout-outs, 11 minutes. Then Sybil Wilkes will give us the 5 things we need to know. Griff, do you have a message?
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0: Thank you, kind sir. All right, guys, let's have a word of prayer. Lord Jesus, we thank you and we praise you. We love you, we magnify you, and we adore you. We surrender to you and we say yes to you. Lord, forgive us if our hearts have been in other directions. Forgive us if we put our trust in other things. Forgive us if we've talked to people before we talk to you. Lord, we never want to put our pain before our purpose, because there is always purpose. And as we walk in purpose, we know that you'll give us what we need to be all you called us to be. I thank you that our ears are open to what you have to say and nobody else. Lord, your instruction is the most important. Your direction is the most important. Your hand on our lives is the most important. So we thank you, God, for covering us and keeping us safe from all hurt, harm, and danger. Keep your arms around us, and we'll give you all praise, glory, and honor, Father, because it's already yours. In Jesus' mighty name I pray. Thank God. Amen.
2: Amen.
0: Amen. Amen. All right, y'all, we got music on the way from Anthony Brown and Group Therapy, Tasha Page Lockhart, and Joanne Rosario. Here's Sincere with After Tonight on Get Up Mornings.

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4: It's Sybil Wilkes with what we need to know. Angie Nixon is a Florida state representative, community organizer, and now the Democratic nominee for the 2026 U.S. Senate special election in Florida. Representing parts of Jacksonville in the Florida House since 2020, she achieved a major political milestone Tuesday by securing the historic upset victory in the Democratic primary against the highly favored retired Lieutenant Colonel Alexander Vindman. A visiting Texas judge ordered the removal of District Judge John Roach from presiding over the African-American teenager Carmelo Anthony's retrial motion. Defense attorneys requested Roach's recusal after he made televised comments stating the jurors got it right when convicting Anthony in the fatal stabbing of athlete Austin Metcalf. A newly assigned judge will evaluate whether Anthony is entitled to a new trial. Auto insurance rates are trending higher across the United States after a brief decline last year. That according to new industry analysis. And experts at Insurify report that full coverage premiums rose 1% in early 2026, with price increases expected in 32 states by the end of this year. And a 45% surge in vehicle repair costs, severe weather events, inflation, and auto parts tariffs continue to drive the rate adjustments. Tennis legend Venus Williams was awarded a main draw wild card for the 2026 U.S. Open, marking her return to the U.S. Open at the age of 46. The two-time singles champion will compete in her 26th Flushing Meadows appearance. Venus Williams won 4 career U.S. Open titles, single championships in 2000 and 2001, and doubles titles alongside sister Serena in 1999 and 2009. Her career singles record at Flushing Meadows, New York is 79 and 22. I'm Sybil Wilkes. Be informed, be empowered.

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7: Good morning. We do have reports of an accident blocking westbound 275, the on-ramp from Dixie Highway. Some closures due to flooding around Lower Bellbrook Road, but other than that, we're seeing light to moderate traffic flows this morning. 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I'm Alan Schley with traffic on 1230 The Buzz.
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3: Yes, it is time for the Faith Walk of the Day. And today I want to talk about Ephesians 6 and 17. And take the helmet of salvation and the sword of the Spirit, which is the word of God. Listen, we all know that the enemy comes after your feelings, your thoughts, your emotions, your cares, your concerns. And the first thing he wants to do is lie to you or twist God's truth in order to make you not necessarily walk away, but make you doubt. Because the enemy knows that he can't stop your plan. He can't stop God's purpose, but he can put a pause in it if he causes you to pay attention to other things, to keep your mind on other things. I love this scripture because it says helmet of salvation. It didn't say hat. It says helmet. Helmets are big and bulky, and maybe they're not always fun to wear, but they're necessary in case you get hit, right? I'm not super football-y, as Griff says, but I understand that they don't wear what they wear for no reason. They are going to face an opposing team, and they want to tackle you. They want to clobber you. My mom used to say the word clobber. Clobber you. You got to be protected. Guess what? The Spirit is the same. If you read all of that, Ephesians 6, it gives you all the armor that you should wear. But if the Bible tells us to be renewed in our mind, then what we think is important. If it says, let this mind be in you, then your mind is important. What you think is important. And we must guard our thoughts. How do we do that? By filling it with the word of God. So when, not if, when those thoughts come, you have something to combat it. That's truth that's rooted in the word of God. Because the devil don't have to listen to what sister so-and-so said, or even brother so-and-so, not even Reverend and Bishop, but he has to bow to the word of God. So the more word you have, the more tools you have to push back the darkness. I'm going to therapy. I'm doing all of that. But guess what I'm taking to my therapy session? The word. Guess what I'm taking when I'm frustrated to difficult conversations? The word. Not just for them, but for me. So I can guard my attitude and my spirit, you know? And so I want us to make sure that we guard our thoughts. What you think is everything. What you think becomes what you do. And if you don't have enough information to think the right things, then you may do the wrong thing. So fill your mind, your heart, your thoughts with the word of God. And so even when you're sick, you know what the word says. When your money is funny, you know what the word says. When you're in a battle, you know what the word says. When you're being betrayed by people, you know what the word says. Guess what? And the enemy's got to bow to that. So let's guard our minds today, our hearts and our thoughts, so we keep our minds stayed on him. And then what does the word tell us? He'll keep us in perfect peace. But if I'm thinking about everything else, chaos gonna be knocking on your door. I don't want that for you or for me. So let's keep our mind stayed on him. And let's keep wearing the helmet of salvation, because we need you to save us, Jesus. Listen, y'all, that's the Faith Walk of the Day. It's birthday shout out time. 877-242-2426. 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
13: In the news today, the family of a 14-year-old boy shot in the face in Cincinnati says he is recovering at a hospital. 14-year-old Rakeem Blair Jr. remains at Cincinnati Children's Hospital 2 days after the incident. Family members say Rakeem and other children were throwing rocks outside a vacant building when someone came out and confronted them. The argument escalated and Rakeem was shot. Police have yet to identify suspects in the case. Students at a Cincinnati area school will soon have a new place to play. A ribbon-cutting ceremony will take place tomorrow at Winton Hills Academy to celebrate the opening of a new playground at the school. Construction on the playground started back in July as part of a community makeover. Amazon is considering bringing a data center near Cincinnati. Amazon officials are in talks with the city of Trenton to buy 600 acres of land to build a hyperscale data center in Butler County. Some residents in Trenton have tried to shut the plan down, but their protests have gone nowhere with the Trenton City Council. I'm Indira Rogers, 1230 The Buzz.
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14: Good morning. An earlier accident in the cleanup westbound 275 at Dixie Highway should be out of your way shortly. Closures due to flooding. Watch for delays on Lower Bellbrook Road. Otherwise, we're seeing light to moderate traffic now as you make your way southbound 71 from 275 to downtown. Looking at a 15-minute drive there. Southbound 75 from Tylersville to 275, a 5-minute drive. I'm Alan Schley with traffic on 1230 The Buzz.
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9: Good morning, Shannon from Temple Hills, Maryland. Giving a birthday shout-out to my niece, Nakia. Happy birthday.
10: Good morning. I am calling. Oh, my name is Renetta Beverly, and I am calling from Washington, D.C., and I'd like to give a big birthday shout out to my caregiver, Patricia Hazel. Happy birthday to you. May the good Lord bless you. Happy birthday, happy birthday, happy birthday to you. Miss you today. Happy birthday. Love you more. Have a blessed one.
11: Good morning. My name is Aretha Drake. I'm calling from Gastonia, which is known as the Gas House. I just have three birthdays. Today, Manaya Alexander, she's an Aggie Pride. Today is her birthday. Tomorrow is Mr. Corey Cook's birthday. And then on August the 29th is Internet birthday. Thank you all. Y'all did such a good job. I love you guys. Bye-bye.
12: Good morning. My name is Gloria Hammond. I'm calling from Washington, D.C. And I'm calling to wish myself happy birthday to me. Thank you, Jesus, for letting me see 63 years. And I like to shout out my godson, Nathan Dumas. His birthday was on the 13th. And my son, Bryce, whose birthday was on the 16th. And all the people in August birthday, happy birthday to you. God bless you.
13: Good morning, Get Up Church. My name is Renetta. I'm calling from New Orleans, Louisiana. I'm here to say a happy birthday to my daughter, Arika, which birthday was on August the 10th. And my daughter Rihanna, whose birthday was August 14th. Happy birthday, you guys. Love you. Have a blessed day.
14: My name is Addie, A-D-D-I-E, Haynes, H-A-Y-N-E-S, calling from Indianapolis, Indiana. Birthday shout-out to my sister Mary Pettis Oden in Cincinnati, Ohio, the best sweet person in the world. Happy birthday, Mary.
15: Okay, my name is Georgina Edwards. I'm calling from the Raleigh area, and I want to give a Jefferson shout-out to my little cousin, MJ. His birthday was on the 1st. I want to give out a shout-out to my dad's birthday. It was on the 2nd. My uncle's was on the 6th. My cousin was on the 6th. And my birthday was on the 9th. My sister's birthday was on the 14th, Christina Jefferson. I have another cousin's birthday on the 27th, BJ, and Tiffany's birthday. And we're all Jeffersons. And happy birthday to you all.
5: Happy birthday, everybody, and thank you for sharing your birthday love with us this morning. Do we have any more in the Get Up Church?
16: Got to say happy birthday to Leonard Bailey and Champ Burles, Champ, Raider Nation, Atlanta.
5: Very nice. What about you, Cheryl?
7: Paul Porter of the Christian Heirs, his birthday is today.
16: Yeah.
5: Happy birthday. Happy birthday. And I got two big ones tomorrow, this whole weekend. Warren, Mama Campbell's tomorrow. And then my sister Lily, and then my nephew Jay. Woo! Whole lot of birthday love. Stick around, y'all. There's more on the way.
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7: Exodus 1 and 22. Pharaoh gave the order to all his people, throw every newborn Hebrew boy in the Nile River, but you may let the girl live.
8: Okay. I'm going to put my baby in a basket. Mama gonna make sure you're okay. Don't worry. Somebody gonna find you and they gonna take you. I'm not gonna kill you. I'm not gonna be okay. Don't cry. Don't cry, baby. Don't cry, baby. All right, here you go. In the water. In the water. Oh,
9: God, please forgive my baby.
10: Where am I? It's water. What's water? No, Mama! Mama! I'll be in here. Somebody call 5B.
8: What's that?
10: Somebody call 5B.
8: I hear. I don't hear nothing. It sounds like a baby crying.
11: It's a baby.
8: Like a cry, though.
11: Well, my daddy did say he want all the babies down in the water. Is it drowning or what is it in?
8: Princess.
11: Yes.
8: We should go check it out.
11: Go get that. I always wanted a baby anyway. Go get this baby.
10: I'm scared.
11: Hi, little baby.
10: Not the mama. Not the mama.
11: Don't do it. Don't do it. You keep talking. My daddy wanted you dead anyway. But I'll be your mama. You want to be a little Egyptian baby? This is so cool. I had always wanted a baby, though. Servant girl, I can't feed this baby. Find me a Hebrew mama or something to feed this baby, because I cannot mess up my shape with female breastfeeding. I'm doing it. I have me a baby. That is so cool.
7: Later.
11: Mama! Mama, they want a Hebrew woman to feed the baby! Go feed the baby, Mama!
7: And later.
10: That was a hug.
11: I'm gonna get you some food in a minute, baby.
10: Okay. Okay, hug.
5: And there it is there. Probably happened just like that.
12: The princess was from the hood.
5: Like, that princess was from Compton.
6: You want to be a little Egyptian baby?
11: I want to be an Egyptian baby.
12: I need a baby. Yeah. I don't want to mess up my shape or whatever.
11: Somebody beat it. I can't swat it.
5: Why are ghetto girls always saying, ugh?
11: I don't even like, ugh.
5: Let's expand our vocabulary.
12: But Erica, how many voices were you in this game?
6: She was five.
5: I don't know.
12: Five.
5: Y'all read the word of God. That's what we want you to do. Don't you worry about me. Don't worry about me.
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3: Yes, it is time for the Erica-ism of the day. And listen, guys, this week has been a really interesting week, coming off the Stellars last week to having to preach this Sunday at Cali Worship, all while trying to get ready for the stage play that we're doing called The Judgment Seat. It's been pretty interesting. So Pastor Warren is out of town working with a hip-hop legend in New York. And I'm managing the kids, who both have colds. So the drop-offs and pickups and, you know, doctor's appointments and all those things are crazy. And it's really easy to have a week that could feel overwhelming, but I decide not to let it do that to my mind. So
4: yeah,
3: my moments where it's just me, like when the kids go off to school, I don't overwork myself. You know what I mean? I have allowed myself to say I can do that next week. Learning to compartmentalize your responsibilities and not allow the enemy to put you in this state of rushing all the time, and this state of, I gotta, ooh, okay, now I can, you know what I mean? You have to learn to take your peaceful moments when they are presented to you. So what I used to do is, anytime somebody was gone, that is time to clean up everything, right? I'm blessed, so I do, you know, have housekeepers that come periodically and help, but there's always something to do. But even with the things to do, you still have to manage your peace. Whether it is I'm on a new music cycle, which means I have to post more or do interviews or create content. Like a singer used to just be a singer. Now you have to be a singer and a content creator, because you have to constantly remind people that this song is out, because people don't listen to the radio the way they used to. Well, the younger generation. And so you have to do radio, and then you also have to do streaming, and you also have to do content, which can literally be three different things. And so it does get pretty complicated. All the while, there's still merry, merry things coming in. Many of you don't know, and I'll tell the story once the case is closed. Me and Tina have never received a royalty check. Yes, you heard me correctly. Never got paid for the albums sold. Definitely sold over maybe 15 million records by now.
4: Jeez.
3: And yes, because
4: your
3: it was old.
4: Gonna be beautiful.
3: I'm praising God. You know what I mean?
4: Come on,
3: Lord, way to let it accumulate so I can get it later. But
4: man.
3: The legal fight is going to be crazy, because there is a limit to when you can go back and get it, right? There's a time period. That's the fine print that's in contracts that people don't always read. And so there has to be a rhythm when you are a business person, whether you are running a church or a daycare. There has to be a process to your business and your rest. There has to be a process to trusting God with your business, so when the bad things happen, you don't lose it and say, I never should have done this in the first place. It comes with the territory. And so if you know it comes with the territory, you can take your L's and you can take your wins and be okay. You can rest when you're resting, and when you can work fully without being nervous about, you know, some people work and they have to work, but they complain about the work that they're doing. While you're doing it, just do it. You know what I mean? While you're in the mode of doing it, do it and ask God to give you joy. Do all that you've done for the glory of God. Do all that you do with the love of the Lord to give you strength to get through it. And then when you rest, be okay with resting. So I'm just sharing a little bit of, you know, kind of how my day goes. You know what I mean? And then in between that, offers come from everywhere. Now, it used to just be from an agent or a manager. Now, it could be an email, it could be a DM, it could be a message here, message there. So you almost have to chase business, but I refuse to do that because y'all not going to make me crazy. You know what I mean? So find your rhythm. Don't let life stress you out. People always ask me how I manage and how I balance and how I do things. I literally trust God with it all. I don't believe that I have to do it all. Anything with my name on it that's destined for me, I will get. Anything that is not, I will not, and that is okay. So learn that balance, guys. Something's always going to be more, something's going to be less, but you take one day at a time and praise God for it all. That's the Erica-ism. Griff's got the joys and concerns up next.
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17: In the news today, the family of a 14-year-old boy shot in the face in Cincinnati says he is recovering at a hospital. 14-year-old Rakeem Blair Jr. remains at Cincinnati Children's Hospital 2 days after the incident. Family members say Rakeem and other children were throwing rocks outside a vacant building when someone came out and confronted them. The argument escalated and Rakeem was shot. Police have yet to identify suspects in the case. Students at a Cincinnati area school will soon have a new place to play. A ribbon-cutting ceremony will take place tomorrow at Winton Hills Academy to celebrate the opening of a new playground at the school. Construction on the playground started back in July as part of a community makeover. Amazon is considering bringing a data center near Cincinnati. Amazon officials are in talks with the city of Trenton to buy 600 acres of land to build a hyperscale data center in Butler County. Some residents in Trenton have tried to shut the plan down, but their protests have gone nowhere with the Trenton City Council. I'm Indira Rogers, 1230 The Buzz.
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18: Good morning. Watch for an accident blocking southbound 75 at Harrison Avenue. You're right. Two lanes are blocked. Traffic stop and go from Hopple Street. A slow go southbound 71 between 275 and the Ronald Reagan Highway. Heavy traffic southbound 75 between the Lachlan Split and Town Street. Slow go eastbound 74 between Montana Avenue and 75. An accident blocks your left shoulder eastbound US 50 after 71. I'm Alan Schley with traffic on 1230 The Buzz.
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4: Well, saints of the Most High God, we are coming to you live from the Get Up Church of our Lord, Baptist, non-denominational, denominational, AME, CME, EG, LMNOP, Apostolic Church of God in Christ. All right, Grip, let the Lord you.
5: Thank you, FLP.
6: You're welcome.
5: Got to say happy birthday to my guy, Leonard Bailey, and Champ Burrows from Raider Nation in Atlanta. We got a game tonight, Champ, versus the Texans, preseason. But first, giving honor to God, who's the head of my life, I'd like to say I'm glad to be in the house of the Lord one more time, Elder Cheryl. Because he brought me from a mighty long way. Brother Champ, I could have been dead, sleeping in the grave, but God is good.
4: All the time.
5: And all the time.
4: God is good.
5: Yes, yes, yes. So, just people running up to me for the last 7 days, one shout out. So, here they go. Erica, did you get a chance to go to the VIP gifting lounge during the Stellar Awards?
4: I did.
5: Okay. Let me shout out Alan Douglas, Develope Events. That was his event. Alan, I had a great time. Me and my mom got her edges done. I got my little beard fixed at the top. It was a lot going on. And then Anthony Hamilton commented on my thank you. Because I got a cast iron skillet from his stuff that he sell.
4: That cast suite was nice, yeah.
5: Yes. Let me also shout out, I met her yesterday, Mother Estella Jackson from the Cathedral of Faith Church. She says she is Kojic, and her pastor name is Bishop Arthur F. Mosley. Got to shout out Monica and Kim with One-Time Creations and More.com. That's Kim's business. Monica is the mom, Ron Thomas, or Chef Thomas at the Palm and Lenox Mall, all the volunteers with the Stellar Experience at the Omni, and the ushers and guest services at the Spectrum Center. Now, somebody in their car saying, Griff, you really write down shout-outs? Yeah, because they're important. You get the same, be all right. Somebody else saying, wait a minute, you forgot about me. I'll do it tomorrow. It's fine. Ain't he all right? But if you like me and you know, just come up to me. I'll shout you out. You just got to tell me how to say it properly, and I will say softly in a voice. Ain't he all right?
4: Softly?
5: That was my softly right there. Ain't he all right? My tenderness.
4: Yes, come on. Tenderness in your throat.
5: In my throat. I don't like that at all. In no kind of way. And you don't say?
4: To men. Oh, I guess so. Oh, sorry. Pause.
7: Pause.
4: I can't say pause because I'm a girl.
5: I don't think you can say pause either.
4: Pause.
5: Yeah. That's the tomboy so coming out you.
4: Hey, man. Get up off your
5: look.
4: Good.
5: Right.
4: Good. Get up off your good. All right, y'all. Stick around. It's more on the way. It's Get Up Morning.
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28: 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And Erica, I shouted out everybody during the Stellars, but I gotta shout out DJ Party with Parks. That dude is a monster. Nice. DJ. Beanos, you will love it.
29: Very nice. All right, good people, coming up this hour, Wake Up and Win with Dr. Willie Jolly. His message is principle number 10. Don't procrastinate. That's the message. That's it. Don't procrastinate. Plus 11 minutes after the hour, we'll talk to Dr. Andrea Humphrey. She'll share the importance of team building. Plus music from Fred Hammond, Tamela Mann, and William Murphy. Here's Jason Nelson with Made New on Get Up Mornings.

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4: On the line with us today is pastor and leadership strategist, Dr. Andrea L. Humphrey, better known as Dr. Dre. 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
5: Thank you so much. I'm honored to be on this morning. How you doing?
4: I'm good. I'm glad to talk to you because this latest book you have is called Cheerleaders, Coaches, Comrades, and Champions, Building the Team That Builds You. I think this conversation is so important. So tell us what this book is all about.
5: It really is about one simple truth. Nobody becomes their best self all by themselves. That we need the right people around us to grow, lead, thrive, all the things. And, you know, start it off in the beginning. God said it's not good that we be alone.
4: For sure. Absolutely. Sometimes growth requires us to reevaluate our circle. How do you recognize the difference between a relationship that's simply going through a difficult season versus one that is no longer healthy or aligned with where God is taking you?
5: Yeah, I think the world that we live in calls for alignment. Mm-hmm. And not everybody is aligned with your purpose, not aligned with who God intended for you to be in this season. And, you know, I'm not for throwing people away because, you know, there's a group that's like, you know, I don't fool with so-and-so, and we just toss people over to the side real quickly. But at the end of the day, really, we ought to be doing friendship audits and relationship audits along the way. Who's supposed to be in this season? Yes. And it doesn't mean that they won't come back around in another season, because it depends on how you shift the relationship. If you shift it nasty, it may never come back around.
4: Right.
5: But if you do it in a way where people have understanding and we act like grown-ups and not high schoolers, there may be a time where we can come back.
2: Dr. Dre, for the person who says, I pour into everybody, but I don't feel like nobody pours into me, what is the first practical step they can take?
5: And you're right. Sometimes people feel like they're alone. And you hear people all the time say, you know, I got here. I pulled myself up by my own bootstraps. I always tell people, let me see that. Let me watch
4: what
5: you do
4: that. Like?
2: Right. Yeah.
5: Don't fall flat on your face. Again, I think you have to do, first of all, I do a self-assessment, particularly when a relationship goes awry. What's my part in it? Because sometimes we think we have haters and everybody's, you know, against us, and we play the victim role, when in fact, we don't necessarily treat people right, and we have ulterior motives for what we're doing, and people have already peeped that. And then second, try to figure out, maybe looking in the wrong spaces. I don't know about you, but there have been times where I've sown in one space and looked to reap in that same space when the harvest was coming in a whole different direction.
4: Right. Wow. What is your hope for this book? What do you want people to really get out of it?
5: I really want them to begin to understand, first of all, that we need each other. This world has lost its doggone mind. We need people in every area, cheerleaders who encourage you, coaches who develop and mine the potential that you may not see yourself. And the coaches see something different. I don't know if you've ever had a coach and you know, trying to get you in shape, and they're like, give me 10 more, and you swear you can't do 10.
4: Right,
5: some kind of way they get 15 out of you.
4: Yes.
2: Right.
5: By yourself, you would have just stopped, right? And then we need comrades, somebody that can see your pattern, somebody that can determine whether or not you're really depressed or you just venting. Because those are two different seasons.
4: Wow.
5: And then a champion. People who advocate for you. People who speak your name in rooms that you have not stepped into yet and will lend their credibility to you.
4: Sounds like it's a good one. Tell us how to stay connected to you.
5: The book can be purchased on all book

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3: Good morning. Watch for an accident blocking eastbound U.S. 50 after 71. Your left shoulder blocked. Traffic is slow eastbound 74 between Montana Avenue and 75. We're seeing delays southbound 75 between the Lachlan Split and Town Street, and a slow go southbound 71 at Mason, Montgomery and Red Bank Road. 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I'm Alan Schley with traffic on 1230 The Buzz.
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3: Hey, it's another great day. This is Dr. Willie Jolly, and I've been sharing a series with 10 powerful success principles that can help you win right now. They are taken from my book, It Only Takes a Minute to Change Your Life, found on page 51. And people around the world have used them to transform their lives. Step number 4 is the power of setting a date of accomplishment. 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And without a clear time to accomplish the goal, it goes on and on and on. 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Set the date. Do not procrastinate, and you'll be amazed at what you'll be able to accomplish in a minor amount of time. Do it now. 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This is Dr. Willie Jolly. 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
3: All right, guys. Today we're talking about parenting. Mm-hmm, the joys of parenting. Okay, so our job is to train them up in the way they should go. And the Bible says when they're old, they will not depart. But some of our sweet dear children are just, they just different. And so, you know, a lot of times we say it's this new generation and it's, you know, it's these new kids. But hey, listen, the prodigal son was asking for all his money in the Bible days. So disrespect right. has been around for a long time.
5: Okay.
3: Disrespect
5: mm-hmm.
3: and being unappreciative and being a know-it-all is nothing new. It is not 2026. It has been here since the beginning of time.
5: Oh, man.
3: Ask Rebellion where he been around the world and back again. But listen, today we are talking about our wonderful children. But if there was something you could change about your kid, what would it be? So for Krista, I would make her a little tougher. We raised a Disney kid. We raised a romantical. Everything's great. You know, living in this beautiful world, fantasy, whatever she wants. We did it. I blame myself. Wells is a little different. You know, Warren, you know, when boys do this and they and be quiet and all this kind of stuff. I wish my son would speak up more. When he has something to say, he will. But for the most part, he is a man of few words. And that Zaya thinks that everything is hers and she can do whatever she wants. She doesn't want to share because she doesn't want to. If she does something, she will literally tell her daddy, because I wanted to. She took some of his food off of his plate. And he said, why did you do that? She was like, because I wanted to. The whole kitchen went, what? And she was looking around like, I want to is a valid reason. That's a valid reason because I want to, because I don't want to. I would definitely change that. Griff, what about you, sir? Is there anything you would change about your beautiful, wonderful children?
5: I believe because I didn't go to college and I had no desire to go to college because I already knew what I wanted to be when I grew up, that my kids kind of didn't find solace in school either. You know, I made them 3.5 kids and, you know, honor roll students and all that. But after that, our life, I think they just kind of thought, oh, I'm going to just be an entrepreneur like my dad, or I'm a, you know what I mean? Like, so I just wish that I would have, not wish, I would have put more concentration on like a vocation and, you know, trying to figure out what you wanted to do instead of being like, oh, yeah, you want to be an actress, you want to be a singer. Like, should have been more like a Nigerian parent.
3: Cheryl, what about you?
4: Yeah, my Kayla's the only girl. She's focused on saving and all of that, but honey, it's like that attention. She's like, I don't care what you're doing, when you're doing it, I gotta say what I gotta say, and y'all gonna listen.
3: There's no respect for your personal space or time. Zaya will sit at the end of my bed knowing I gotta get up mornings.
4: Yeah.
3: I mean, I just think so. We want to know. Okay, we vented. What would you change about your kids? 877-242-2426. If you could change one thing about your kid, what would it be? 877-242-2426. 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
23: In the news today, the family of a 14-year-old boy shot in the face in Cincinnati says he is recovering at a hospital. 14-year-old Rakeem Blair Jr. remains at Cincinnati Children's Hospital 2 days after the incident. Family members say Rakeem and other children were throwing rocks outside a vacant building when someone came out and confronted them. The argument escalated and Rakeem was shot. Police have yet to identify suspects in the case. Students at a Cincinnati area school will soon have a new place to play. A ribbon-cutting ceremony will take place tomorrow at Winton Hills Academy to celebrate the opening of a new playground at a school. Construction on the playground started back in July as part of a community makeover. Amazon is considering bringing a data center near Cincinnati. Amazon officials are in talks with the city of Trenton to buy 600 acres of land to build a hyperscale data center in Butler County. Some residents in Trenton have tried to shut the plan down, but their protests have gone nowhere with the Trenton City Council. I'm Indira Rogers, 1230 The Buzz.
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24: Good morning. Watch for an accident blocking eastbound U.S. 50 after 71. It is a slow go eastbound 74 as you make your way between Montana Avenue and 75. Heavy traffic southbound 75 between the Lachlan Split and Town Street. A slow go southbound 71 at Mason Montgomery. I'm Alan Schley with traffic on 1230 The Buzz.
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26: 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Say it again. Tell him there is no failure. 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
3: All right. The Bible says train them up in the way they should go. But sometimes the way they go ain't the way we wanted them to go. So today we're asking, if there was one thing you could change about your kid, what would it be? And so we're going to the phones to talk to Locrique from North Carolina. Locrique, what would you change about your sweet child?
4: Hello. One thing I would change, being now I'm 55, I have three of them, 27 daughter, 25 son, 23 daughter. I would change, because we always had family time. They grew up in the church, Pentecostal churches of the apostolic faith, always coming with me, always going with me. They each do their thing in God. Vincent is a musician. And the only thing I would change, because they grew up with family time and talking, if you ever need to call, you know, talk to me, if you can't tell me, tell your cousin or your auntie. Vincent is not open to therapy. He's not open to sharing his feelings, but he does call me when he really needs to talk. So I would change that about him, and I wish he was more education-driven, because I am part Panamanian, so the Caribbeans, you know, Panama, they stress education because they came here and had it hard. So I wish he would be more open to therapy and education.
3: I love that. Thank you so much. Locrique, have a good day.
4: You as well. God bless.
3: Shannon in Maryland is on the line. Oh, Shannon, tell us what's one thing you would change about your sweet child.
5: Oh, I'm sorry. I actually have two. One is not to be selfish, and two, to have a heart to forgive.
3: That's good. Mm-hmm. Thank you for calling. God bless you. I think we all need that for our kids.
6: Yep,
3: yeah,
6: absolutely.
3: Thank you.
5: All right, y'all have a good one, Cheryl, Erica, and Greer. Thank you.
7: Take
5: care.
3: Bye-bye.
7: 877-242-2426. It's time for the Get Up Poll. Let's go to Maryland, where the Spirit of Praise is October 10th, and talk to Daria. Yeah. Daria, what would you want different for your kids? Or Erica, tell her how to say it properly. I'm done.
3: If you could change one thing about your kid.
7: Hold on. She know. Go ahead.
8: The question was, what would I change about my kids? Mm-hmm. And so it's funny, because I'm riding in the car with my oldest child.
7: Yeah.
8: And I'm getting ready to drop off my youngest one in college. My daughter said, you shouldn't want to change anything about me. God made me the way I am.
3: Oh.
8: But that's what I would change. I'd change that. She said,
3: that whole attitude.
8: Tell you what she is thinking. Straight no chaser. But to be honest, I want her to be that way with the world, just not with me.
3: Exactly. Right. Lord, I understand. Self-control. You can't say everything. Okay, go ahead.
8: My son, this is his third year in college, and this is his third college. He don't stick to nothing, because if he don't like it, he is going to keep it moving and doesn't care.
7: Come on, mama.
3: I'm honest in front of y'all.
7: In front of them, in their face saying it.
3: We love it, and we love y'all. We love y'all, kids. Have a good school year.
8: Good morning, y'all. Have a great day.
6: All right, bye-bye.
7: Let's go to Atlanta and talk to Maggie. Maggie, what would you change about your kids if you could?
9: Well, my daughter, she's 10 now. She started her business at 3 years old, Ava's Lemonade. So when she got interviewed from the news, they asked her what would she do with the money that she received. She said she would help babies in need, mothers in need. So I used to give back. I still do in the community. I wish I would have changed now that when she get money, like when she was in the second grade, she end up tearing up her money and passing out to the class. So she's a giver, which is good, but I'm trying to let her know, babe, everybody don't need.
6: You got to save some.
9: So now that she have a card, I be like, Ava, no, babe, you have to think about and pray and ask the Holy Spirit to guide you. Ma, I got the money. I could just use my card. The people out there with signs, they want food. I said, babe, everybody's not hungry. So, yes, she loved to give.
7: She got a great spirit. I'm looking at y'all's website right now. It's alemonade.com. Alemonade.com.
9: Yes.
7: Very nice. I love it.
3: Thank you for sharing. Thank you for calling.
9: You're welcome. Have a blessed day.
3: I love it. Thank y'all for calling. Listen, we have to be mindful of the lessons that we've taught. Some we taught intentionally, and some they just paid attention. And sometimes they don't always get the message.
7: Right.
3: Yeah. Some they taught, and some they saw, and some they misinterpret. Guess what? Keep loving them. Keep raising. Keep trying your best to build discipline and communication and respect and a few boundaries. 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
4: Ladies and gentlemen, please welcome to the stage my choir in their farewell concert and recording, the Tri-City Singers. 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Come on, choir. Let's encourage them out there. Let's tell them that the blessing of Abraham is on their life. Oh, my brothers and sisters, because you are in Christ, you are Abraham's heir, and you have an inheritance on your life. You're the

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9: Exodus 1 and 22. Pharaoh gave the order to all his people, throw every newborn Hebrew boy in the Nile River. But you may let the girl live.
10: Okay. I'm going to put my baby in a basket. Mama going to make sure you're okay. Don't worry. Somebody's going to find you and they're going to take you. I'm not going to kill you. I'm not going to be okay. Don't cry. Don't cry, baby. Don't cry, baby. All right, here you go. In the water. In the water.
11: God, please forgive me.
12: Where am I? This is water. What's water? No! Mama! Mama! Mama! Mama! I'm gonna be in here. Somebody gonna find me.
13: I don't hear nothing.
14: It sounds like a baby crying.
13: It's a baby.
7: Well, my daddy did say he want all the babies thrown in the water. Is it drowning or what is it in?
14: Princess.
7: Yes.
14: We should go check it out.
7: Go get that. I always wanted a baby anyway. Go get this baby.
13: Hi, little baby.
12: Not the mama. Not the mama.
7: Don't do that. Don't do that. You keep talking. My daddy wanted you dead anyway. But I'll be your mama. You want to be a little Egyptian baby? This is so cool. I had always wanted a baby, though. Servant girl, come feed this baby. Find me a Hebrew mama or something to feed this baby, because I cannot mess up my shape with feeding or breastfeeding. I'm 20.
13: I got me a baby. That is so cool.
9: Later.
10: Mama, they want a Hebrew woman to feed the baby. Go feed the baby, mama.
9: And later.
12: That was a hug.
13: I'm going to get you some food in a minute, baby.
12: Okay. Hug.
15: This princess?
7: I mean, it probably happened just like that.
8: I don't think. People think that's how I really sounded as a baby.
7: Probably.
8: In real life.
7: Griff, you might.
8: My mom tell it.
15: That was hilarious. Griff baby.
7: My did is so ignorant.
15: That is. And so was that character.
7: Oh, God. I kind of have a love hate with the whole ghetto.
15: Me too.
8: But you do it so good and it's so awesome.
7: I mean, I'm very appreciative when people give me like extravagant compliments. Like about how I express myself when I just want to say what I want to say. Like, you know what I'm saying? Like, because like I'm smart. Yeah, you can tell when I talk. Thank y'all. Read that Bible. That's what we want you to do. Read that Bible in the ENG. All right, like this. Get up, mornings. Good morning.
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0: 74 as you make your way between Montana Avenue and 75. Heavy traffic southbound 75 between the Lachlan Split and Town Street. A slow go southbound 71 at Mason Montgomery. I'm Alan Schley with traffic on 1230 The Buzz.
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3: What is it?
0: It's trending topics up to the minute.
3: All right, Cheryl, tell us what is trending.
4: All right, today in petty news, the Kennedy Center says it will wait until at least September 8th before taking any action to restore President Donald Trump's name to the building facade.
3: They just playing with the building, putting it up and taking it down, and they're going to put it up again?
5: Girl, I was gonna say the
4: it's
5: same thing.
4: So petty. So, you know, a judge ruled that they had to take it off, right?
6: Yeah.
4: That it was
6: right.
4: against the law.
6: I remember.
4: So they
6: we
4: did.
6: Was happy for that.
4: Exactly. So now they went back to the board and they voted again. This time is how they're wording it. They wanted to say the John F. Kennedy Center for Performing Arts restored and renovated by President Donald Trump.
3: No.
4: They want all of that on the front of the building.
3: All of that's so ghetto.
7: He is so the ghetto. Most ghetto president we ever had.
4: So ghetto with our ENG today. But yeah, today in petty news, I'm telling you. There's a judge that's still fighting it from, well, the Congress is still fighting it, you know, saying Congresswoman Beatty is, her attorneys is the one who was able to turn it over, saying that you can't put your name up against somebody else's memorial, right?
3: Right.
4: And they voted against it. So now they're trying to figure out a way to rename it. And so they're fighting
7: again. Put it in the bottom, real tiny bottom corner, like under the bushes.
4: Like, why do we have to even say renovated by President Donald Trump? Like, it doesn't need,
6: you know,
4: it doesn't even need to be renovated. He just want to put his
7: destroying DC.
4: Let me tell you.
6: Oh, not just DC.
7: People are like, just because there's some business things. Oh, gee, he's great.
4: Right.
7: Not for all of them. Not for all Americans.
4: You're right, Griff. Not just DC, it's everywhere. And he's, you know, making
6: pick a state.
4: Millionaires, billionaires,
6: and
4: it's just, yeah. Anyway, so why are we talking about, I mean, we're at war for no reason. Why are we talking about
6: number one? And you got a whole battleship that's in the water. You got a battleship with 5,000 people in it, and these people are jumping overboard and they are going crazy. They are not supposed to be to sea that long. Yeah, I've been watching that story hard.
7: Wow.
4: It's a lot of, like you said, the folk who
7: power
4: don't have power
7: out
4: and water. Yeah.
7: In Puerto Rico, power out in Gary, Indiana.
4: He didn't even realize Puerto Rico was a part of the United States.
6: Yeah,
4: first of all.
6: He was real disrespectful to their president.
4: Jeez, anyway, this is good for the Clark sisters. That residency in Las Vegas has now taken on more dates. And we knew that was coming, right?
6: Absolutely.
4: Icon Presents has teamed up with Dr. Holly Carter. And the Legends of Gospel Vegas residency is taking on new dates, First, it was just a weekend. And they've added more days because of popular demand. I think they wanted to start with the two to see how well it would do. And now it's doing better. And, of course, they're adding more days, which is why they already called it a residency. You saw social media postings talking about, well, why is it a residency and it's only 2 days? Because they're going to build the days is what it looks like to me. But I'm excited about it, and I like to see gospel on the strip in Las Vegas. So let's go. Let's go, Legends of
7: Absolutely.
4: Gospel. The Clark sisters, Fred
6: gospel
4: Hammond,
6: on the strip.
4: Dietrich Haddon.
7: Gospel on the strip is
4: awesome, right?
7: It's awesome. Yes. I love it.
4: All right. And talking
7: shout
4: about
7: out to Dr.
4: Legends.
7: Holly Carter for really championing this movement and this effort, and she's actually been trying to do it for quite a few years. So congratulations to her.
4: Yeah, I'm so excited about it. And speaking of legends, there were a lot of legends on the Stellar Awards, y'all.
3: Yeah.
4: You got to make sure you check it out. Stellar TV August 29th and BET on August 30th. Always have to throw a little something in for Stellar Awards. I said I would do it all week, right? All right, if you're celebrating your birthday, you're celebrating with Al Roker today. Also KRS-One, his birthday is today. And gospel legend from the Christian Airs, Paul Porter, his birthday is today. And if it's your birthday, well, happy birthday.
7: I love it. All right, good people, trending topics, a few more birthdays. 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
8: Nneka Ogumike will retire after the end of this season. Thank you, Madam President. I'll discuss next on the Daily Play with Joy Taylor.
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28: In the news today, the family of a 14-year-old boy shot in the face in Cincinnati says he is recovering at a hospital. 14-year-old Rakeem Blair Jr. remains at Cincinnati Children's Hospital 2 days after the incident. Family members say Rakeem and other children were throwing rocks outside a vacant building when someone came out and confronted them. The argument escalated and Rakeem was shot. Police have yet to identify suspects in the case. Students at a Cincinnati area school will soon have a new place to play. A ribbon-cutting ceremony will take place tomorrow at Winton Hills Academy to celebrate the opening of a new playground at the school. Construction on the playground started back in July as part of a community makeover. Amazon is considering bringing a data center near Cincinnati. Amazon officials are in talks with the city of Trenton to buy 600 acres of land to build a hyperscale data center in Butler County. Some residents in Trenton have tried to shut the plan down, but their protests have gone nowhere with the Trenton City Council. I'm Indira Rogers, 1230 The Buzz.
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2: Good morning. Watch for an accident blocking eastbound U.S. 50 after 71. It is a slow go eastbound 74 as you make your way between Montana Avenue and 75. Heavy traffic southbound 75 between the Lachlan Split and Town Street. A slow go southbound 71 at Mason Montgomery. I'm Alan Schley with traffic on 1230 The Buzz.
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4: 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I am wishing my sister Erica Campbell and Griff a happy anniversary. 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

0: Get Up Mornings, y'all. I'm Erica Campbell, and we are at the end of our time. Thank y'all so much for rocking with us. It's been a great day here at the Get Up Church. We love y'all, the ENGs, the conversations, the music, all of it. I love it, and we appreciate y'all. Hope you're blessed today. Hope you were encouraged today. Heard something to lift your spirits. Hey, Cheryl and Griff, what'd you love about the show today, Cheryl?
1: Man, I loved your Erica-ism because it shows that even though you're a celebrity and you know you work, you still have a life outside of that. Like, you really do take care of your kids, man. The house and all the things. No. You wear a million hats and you literally walk in it. Like, you don't have people taking your kids to school. You taking them to school. Like, if you're home and you're doing
0: They might get in an Uber today, though, because... But thank you, though. I appreciate that.
1: No, trying, man. You know what I'm saying? The truth of the matter is you are wearing all of those hats. So, and then I also love the ENG because that ghetto, all the voices.
0: Ghetto is just,
1: Yeah.
0: Griff, what about you, sir?
2: I loved your helmet of salvation with your faith walk, but I really enjoyed our get up pole. Mm-hmm. And, you know, in my family, we say live in the past, die in the past, but it's some things I would have loved to have corrected, in myself as well, not just being a parent to say my kids could do, but I would have changed my parenting a little bit to veer them in a better direction, maybe.
0: Yeah. Yeah, absolutely. Same here. Same here. I don't blame them fully because I taught them.
2: Right.
0: You know what I mean?
2: Exactly.
0: I put stuff in them. And so I always ask God, what did I miss? And can I restore it? Can you still use this for your glory? You know what I'm saying?
1: But and then it's the stuff we didn't teach them. And we like, where'd you get that from?
0: I know.
2: That's the part therapy. We can't
1: that's
2: count
1: That's where
2: for.
1: I am with my older boys. I'm like, who told you? We never said that.
0: Right. No, I saw these two women sit and they said, your child will be in therapy years later and describe a life. You'd be like, we did never do that.
1: Never.
0: So we're praying for all us parents today. Y'all pray for us. We might need therapy after this one. All right, let's end with a word of prayer. Lord, you are good and your mercy endureth forever. We thank you for this day. We thank you for this conversation. Lord, you do all things well and in perfect time. Lord, there is no error in you and you do not fail. So help us to remember that when life takes turns that we don't enjoy, when life takes turns, God, that feel just all out of order, we still trust you and we will listen and follow you, Lord. And so I thank you for the lessons and the blessings, and give us the strength to stand, give us the strength to keep listening and following you even when we don't understand, Lord. Give us what we need to be what you called us to be, and we are yours, and we'll tell the world that you are good and your mercy endureth forever. In Jesus' name I pray. Thank God. Amen.
1: Amen.
2: Amen.
0: Amen. We love y'all. We'll see y'all later. Faith walking.
1: Love talking.
2: Enjoy living.
0: On Get Up Mornings. Bye, everybody.
2: Love you, mama.
0: Bye, Lilies. Almost your birthday.
2: Yeah.
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21: The family of a 14-year-old boy shot in the face in Cincinnati says he is recovering in the hospital. 14-year-old Rakeem Blair Jr. remains at Cincinnati Children's Hospital 2 days after the incident. Family members say Rakeem and other children were throwing rocks outside of a vacant building on Warsaw Avenue Tuesday night when someone inside the building pulled a gun and came out to confront the teens. An argument escalated and Rakeem was shot. Police have yet to identify the suspects in the case. Two of the men arrested for a deadly shooting in Clifton remain behind bars. Matthew Napier and Caden Moore made their first court appearances Wednesday and had their bonds set at $2 million and $1.5 million, respectively. They're accused of gunning down 19-year-old Harry Nelson Tuesday morning and wounding a second suspect. A third suspect has also been taken into custody and is expected to be in court today. Amazon is considering bringing a data center to near Cincinnati. Amazon officials are in talks with the city of Trenton to buy 600 acres of land to build the hyperscale data center in Butler County. I'm Heather Pasco on 1230 The Buzz.
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More powerful than a locomotive. Able to leap tall buildings at a single bound.

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1: Good morning, Cincinnati. Welcome to 1230 WDBZ. We are the buzz of Cincinnati, your talk station, the Lincoln Ware Show, till 1 o'clock this afternoon. It is Thursday. Yes, Thursday. And there's a lot going on around the tri-state, the nation, and the world. Where do we start? Where do we start? Well, if you live in Walnut Hills, J.D. Vance is coming home this weekend, so you know what that means. Road closures and everything like that for the people who live in that neighborhood. He's coming home this weekend. So I know you hope he... there were some rumors he was going to buy a house out in Indian Hill. I know you guys in Walnut Hills hope that he buys it now. Move. They want him out of there because it causes so much disruption and people have to go. If you live on the street, they stop you and the Secret Service stopping you every time you go up and down. It's just kind of and people can't come to visit you, Harley. You know, they got to go through all kinds. It's just crazy. So everybody's getting rid of the flock cameras now. And, of course, we don't have any in the city of Cincinnati, but these smaller communities use these flock cameras, and they have really caught a lot of bad guys who have stolen cars and stuff. They really work when people steal a car and they drive through one of those neighborhoods. They're on them right away. And all that's going to end with these flock cameras coming down. But I just don't know, how are they infringing on people? If you just going to the store, to your house, and they run your plates. And so, what somebody in Los Angeles want to know what you're doing when you're driving through the streets? I don't understand all the commotion over these flock cameras. But anyway, this is a case right here. A man who fatally shot an employee at a Springdale hotel in 2024 has been sentenced to 18 years to life in prison. Deshaun Buckner pleaded guilty on August 19th, was sentenced by the Hamilton County Common Pleas Judge Patrick Dinkelacker. 2 years ago, he walked up to the front desk at a La Quinta Inn and shot an employee. And a flock license plate reader flagged his car near his home in Madisonville. And boom, he was caught. So there you go. It worked. But anyway, these neighborhoods want to, they said near Madisonville, a flock camera near Madisonville. Was it in Madisonville? Because the chief just told me we didn't have flock cameras in Cincinnati. So I don't know. Anyway, yes. All right. I think the city has come to an agreement with those protesters outside of the Kroger building. They had bullhorns and whistles and all kind of stuff, you know. And the neighbors around there are like, hey, we're not Kroger. We just live here and you're disturbing us. So I think they have to stop with the noise after 5 o'clock. They can still protest with their signs or whatever, as long as they have to stop with the noise at a certain time. And that'll help those residents out. But what if a guy works night shift and he's trying to sleep and those fools are down there with their horns and doing everything? So I don't know. I just can't believe Prince Harry and Meghan are going back to England. I just never thought they would turn back, go back to the UK. After all that problem with the racism and all that stuff, I didn't think they would ever go back. But they're going back. But they're not selling their house here. They're going to keep that in case they have to come back, I guess, in case they run them out of there. But, man, yeah. I don't know what they're doing for money, though. I mean, because all of their Netflix stuff really was flops. You know, nothing ever, you know. So I don't know where they're getting money from, but they're going back to the UK, and we'll see what happens. We will see what happens. Parents, when your kids are out of school, you're going to get more calls from the principals and the assistants and everything, because the state has a new law. When the kids miss so many days, they have to be on the phone with the parent. Yeah. So You better get those kids. If they really can go, if they just, you know, I just don't feel good, send them on anyway, unless they have a temperature or something. You know what I mean? High temperature. Yeah, I might keep them home then. But other than that, yeah, send them on to school. Yeah. Changes in the law that activate the chronically absent label or missing 10% of instructional time for any purpose, including excused and unexcused absences like doctor's appointments and staying home due to weather. And now, just because the weather's bad and they don't call school off, you don't send your kid to school, that's going to add up. And when they reach that certain limit, you're going to get the calls. Yeah, you will get the calls. They need to do that with tardiness, too. You know, because sometimes these kids, I know. Now, okay, what school starts at 9:30? I mean, even some kids standing out there in front of the parking lot with backpacks on. Whatever school they go to, they have uniforms. But where could they be going? And they're just standing there on the corner at 9 o'clock with backpacks. What school starts at 9:30? Maybe so, but I almost stopped and asked them. I almost stopped. If I see them there again, I'm going to ask, you know, what time does your school start? Because they were just standing there with their backpacks, and they had their little khaki pants on and, you know, with their little white shirts on. Okay. All right. But next time I'm asking Terrence, I'm going to ask him.
0: If you got the guts to do so, Mr. Ware, I don't.
1: I am. I'm going to ask next time. I almost stopped this time. I said, nah, I'll just let it go, you know. I'll just let it go. I'll see if I see them there again. Maybe it's the first week of school or something, and maybe something happened. But anyway, I'm going to find out for sure. All right. They're talking about the 14-year-old who started out as 11 years old. They had the wrong age. Instead of 11, he was 14, who was shot in the face after throwing rocks at a building in East Price Hill. Yeah. And they say the person came out of the building and they argued about something, and then he just shot the kid in the face. Now, that didn't have to happen. That did not have to happen. And now this kid's face probably going to be scarred for life. You know, depending, I just don't know to the what extent it was, but it's got to be pretty serious. And the argument could have been settled without shooting. Yeah. We used to say, hey, break out the fist, but this probably was an adult. I'm not sure how old the person was, but this kid is 14 years old. So we'll see what's going to happen with that. And I was unaware how many empty buildings and parcels of land that's vacant in East Price Hill. They need to do something about that. Where is the land bank? Get rid of those properties. Sell them to somebody so they can put homes on it. Man. But when they do that, then we'll have some people that get mad because they do. You remember the guy? You know, he's mad because the port came in and bought some houses and fixed them up and selling them to people. He got a problem with it. I don't know. I tell you. But he didn't do anything about it. He didn't buy the property and fix them up, you know. I tell you. Some people just rubbed me the wrong way. And that guy did that day. Yes. All right. We are in $40 trillion. The deficit is $40 trillion. And between Biden and Trump, it went up $10 trillion. Between Biden and Trump, $10 trillion. It probably went up $7 with just Trump and only $3 with Biden. Because, you know, he's all this ICE stuff and just all the kind of spending that he was doing. He probably ran it up $7 trillion and Biden $3 trillion. But something's got to. It's all the bottom's going to fall out sooner or later. This cannot continue like it is. But I don't know the answer. We just keep spending and spending. I don't know how they can fix it. It's out of control at this point. It is out of control at this point. Who can come in and fix it? Somebody says $10 trillion deficit between two presidents is wild. Yeah. Unbelievable. Princeton and Moeller tonight at Paycor. And last time it was Elder and Moeller. Was it Elder and Moeller? I think so, at Paycor. That was last year. And Alicia Reese was responsible for getting both those games going. And she's been fighting to have more events at Paycor. And now we got Chris Brown and Usher. And I saw the video of Chris Brown. It's not going to be a sold out event unless people from out of town come. Cincinnati cannot sell that event out. Just like the festival. It's out of towners that make the festival. Cincinnatians, you know, we don't have enough juice in here to sell out Chris Brown and Usher. The only savior that's going to be for this concert if people from out of town come, but they've been around to city. I think they're Indianapolis. And so those people are not going to want to come and see it unless they just enjoy it. They got to see it again. But, I think were they in Louisville? I don't know. Detroit. They were in Detroit. We get a lot of Detroit people coming down for the festival. So it's going to be mighty tough to sell that show out if they have to depend on Cincinnatians alone. It's just not going to happen. Not going to happen. And normally when acts come to Columbus, Indianapolis, Detroit, they bypass Cincinnati. And that's the reason why we just don't have enough juice. We talk big in this town, but that it ends when it comes to shelling out the cash, it ends there. It ends there. I'm looking at John Kasich on MS Now, and I was thinking about the Martin Luther King statue and before they even had the exit. I know I was working at WCIN then, and I think Alicia was on council, and they were talking about getting that exit. She was talking to John Cranley, and John Kasich are the ones, Alicia Reese, John Cranley, and Kasich, they're the ones who fought and got that exit put up there. They got that exit done, and now you got the unveiling of Martin Luther King. Harambe got a statue before Martin Luther King. Go figure. Go figure. How did the Harambe get a statue before Martin Luther King in Cincinnati? This is why we can't fill Paycor Stadium. This is why we can't do it. I tell you, unbelievable. All right, we're going to take a break, and then we'll come.

0: Hey Reds fans, Barry Larkin here, proud Red and Hall of Famer. I've been in moments where one call changed everything. Safe, out, strike three. In baseball, the call can decide the game. 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
15: 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Let's go downtown to the Crime Stopper headquarters and check in with Detective Tiffany Green. How are you today?
16: I'm good. Good morning, Lincoln. How are you?
15: I'm hanging in there. Any potential plans for the weekend? I'm going to see the Temptations tomorrow night at Hard Rock. That's where I'm going this weekend.
16: Okay, that should be a good time. Actually, I do have plans this weekend.
15: Okay, there you go. You're getting out of the house. That's good to hear.
16: I am. So you won't have me tomorrow. You're going to have Lieutenant Grant.
15: Okay. All right. Lieutenant Grant, I tell you, he's the hardest working lieutenant on the police force.
16: Oh, please don't tell him that. But he will be covering for me tomorrow.
15: All right. Who are we looking for today?
16: Cincinnati Police District 2 Investigative Unit is looking for Blake Simon. Mr. Simon is wanted for aggravated robbery and felonious assault. Investigators say during a physical altercation, Mr. Simon struck the victim from behind and continued to strike the victim with a closed fist. The victim sustained a broken jaw. Mr. Simon also attempted to steal the victim's watch valued at $20,000. Blake Simon is a white male. He

0: 19 years old. He's 6'3 and 180 pounds. Blake Simon has no known arrest history and was last known to live in Union, Kentucky. Cincinnati Police District 4 is looking for Alina Jones. Ms. Jones is wanted for felonious assault and two counts of misdemeanor criminal damaging. On July 25th of 2026, during a physical altercation, Ms. Jones struck the victim with a shovel, causing serious visible injuries. Alina Jones is a black female. She's 34 years old. She's 5'1 and 169 pounds. Alina Jones has an arrest history of forgery and was last known to live on Craft Street and Winton Place. Listeners, if anyone has information on where police can find Blake Simon or Alina Jones, please call Crime Stoppers at 513-352-3040 or submit a tip online at crime-stoppers.us.
1: All right. 513-352-3040, night or day, cash money for your clues, and we'll talk to you Monday.
0: I will talk to you on Monday. Have a good one.
1: All right. All right. That's Detective Tiffany Green right there. And it was St. X and Elder last year. That was a game, St. X and Elder. I wonder, will Princeton and Moeller bring a bigger crowd? I don't know. They both have large following, and Princeton, boy, I think Princeton's going to win the championship in football and basketball this year. It could happen. You know what I mean? It could happen. Princeton's got, boy, they got a team, let me tell you. We'll see if Moeller can match up to the speed of Princeton. I really feel sorry for the city manager. This guy, Todd Zinser, and I think, is Todd Zinser the head of the Democratic Party? I think he might be. Anyway, he wrote a letter. Says, this is really a tragic case. It could not be worse for the city manager or the city. The decision by the U.S. Circuit Court of Appeals here in Cincinnati found very serious misconduct by the city manager and the city and that the city council will have to deal with. So they're saying the city council is going to have to deal with the city manager. According to the decision, city manager Long violated Chief Washington's civil rights and must likely and most likely defamed him. And on top of that, the court ruled that Ms. Long did not have qualified immunity for those violations. That's the serious part there. He can sue her directly, which he has, and she's going to have to pay out of her pocket, not the city's pockets. So that's serious. The city's HR office should already be looking at the potential rule violations by the city manager, and the city manager should be recused from anything to do with the matter. In my view, it warrants suspension until the HR office concludes an investigation or some other appropriate fact-finding by the law firm. For example, question that I have, this says, what type of government leader disregards advice of the city's legal team? And they told her that Chief Washington was entitled to a hearing concerning his proposed termination. She didn't give him that hearing, I guess. And then the leader turns around and requires the same legal team to defend her against the violations of civil rights and her defamation of Chief Washington. So we haven't heard the end of this suit with Chief Washington, the city manager, and the city of Cincinnati. It's going to get real nasty, folks, especially if the city manager is sued and he wins his suit against the city manager. Boy, will the city be able to pay since she was working for the city at the time? I don't know what's going to happen with that. But, city manager is in for the fight of her life in this Chief Washington case. Last time I saw Chief Washington, he said, it ain't over yet. That's what he told me. It ain't over yet. We fighting. So we'll see. We will see. All right. I'm going to take caller number 9. Caller number 9 at 513-749-1230. If you call a 9, I'll give you a pair of tickets to the Flashback Funk Fest. Yeah. And Mars Day and the Time, the Ohio Players, the original Lakeside, Confunction, they'll all be there on Saturday, September 16th. No, September 26th. Saturday, September 26th, they'll all be there. So you don't want to miss it. Caller number 9. Right now at 749-1230. You're caller number 1 looking for 9. You're caller 2 looking for 9. You're caller 3. I'm looking for 9. You're caller 4. I'm looking for 9. You're caller 5 looking for 9. You're caller 6 looking for 9. You're caller 7. I'm looking for 9. You're caller 8. I'm looking for 9. So close. You're so close. Hey, guess what?
2: 1, 2.
1: Hey, what? You're number 9.
3: Oh, wow. Okay.
1: And the winner of the tickets. What's your name?
3: Oh, thank you.
1: What's your name?
3: Denise Peterson.
1: Denise Peterson. All right, Denise. You won yourself a pair of tickets to go to the Rose Center up in Dayton, Ohio there, the Rose Music Center on Saturday, September 26th, to see Morris Day and the Time, the Ohio Players, original Lakeside, and Confunction. How about that?
3: That's great. Thank you.
1: What part of town you calling from?
3: Forest Park.
1: Forest Park. All right. What station just made you a winner?
3: The Buzz.
1: Hold on. All right. Hold on. There you go. Forest Park. Got a winner there. She's going. Let's take a break. We'll come back. 1230, The Buzz.
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1: 1230 WDBZ. We are the buzz of Cincinnati, your talk station. Lincoln Ware with you. It is Thursday. Yes, it is. I had to think about it for a minute. These days go by so quick. Yes, they do. And you just don't know. Seems like there's been an uptick in shootings in Cincinnati during the month of August. Has anybody noticed that other than me? But there has been an uptick in shootings. I thought the summer was going by relatively quiet here in Cincinnati up until this month. And all of a sudden, the shooters are just coming out shooting. No longer are they playing video games and stuff. They put the video games down. Now they're out shooting people. Unbelievable. Unbelievable. All right. Don't forget the Lincoln Ware Walking Club this coming Saturday. We start walking at 8:30. Yeah, 8:30, get there, and it's a walking club day over at Smoothie King Saturday after the walk, but I know people will be walking. Even independent Mikey Boy has been walking regularly, so he's been, after I had to out him, he's been coming pretty regular now. Yes, independent Mikey Boy. And a host of others. So we're looking for all you folks who came and got your shirts. I'm going to be here every Saturday. We'll be looking forward to seeing you this Saturday. Yes. Yes. Because a lot of people came that first day and got their shirts. And I couldn't find them with the search warrant if I tried to. And we're going to call them out, too. I'm going to out you.
19: Yeah, I see you staring at me, Mr. Ware.
1: Oh, yeah, that's right.
19: I see you staring, Mr. Ware.
1: All right. Get out of here. Somebody thinks that's Sharon on the... They think it's your wife. But she does walk around the house sometimes with nothing on but the Lincoln Ware Show, I'm sure. All right, let's move along. 513-749-1230. Lincoln Ware with you. Rick Jr., how are you?
20: Oh, fine, thank you. How you doing?
1: I'm hanging in there, Rick Jr. What's on your that feeble mind of yours today?
20: Well, to preface, before I make anybody mad, congratulations on that new statue down the corner of Redding in my old street.
1: I passed by there yesterday.
20: Whatever y'all call that.
1: I passed by there yesterday, and I saw them putting it up, and the cranes and everything was around there. And so they're putting it up, and it's smaller than I thought it would be. It's a little smaller than I expected, but still, it's good. It's good.
20: One little teeny tiny insignificant comment, though. I wish, especially in our area, in our neighborhood, I wish they would put up statues of a little smaller people, you know, like some of those teachers that made a difference in people's lives. Like one particular one I can think of that I'm sure everybody went to my junior high school knows about, Name Roger Tilford ring a bell, y'all? You know, anybody went to that school? Now, I'm not saying he needs a statue, but they could have at least renamed that school instead of South Avondale Tilford.
1: But still, I mean, come on, just for a teacher, I don't know. Well, I thought Andrew Brady.
20: This ain't no every teach everyday teacher. This guy made a big difference.
1: Well, how many other teachers
20: to be a teacher? Oh, God.
1: How many other teachers do you think in the Cincinnati public high school system that made just as big a difference in some kids' lives as this teacher here you talking about?
20: Hey, you go. Be careful saying that.
1: How do you know? You don't know. Boy. You went to Ock. You talking about Ock?
20: Yeah.
1: Okay. How do you know there weren't other teachers that could have been a teacher at Schroeder, sure Sawyer?
20: But, don't be surprised if your switchboard doesn't start lighting up. Because you just offended a bunch of folks.
1: So. Oh, my God. Okay. Oh, jeez. All I said was, what makes you think this teacher did more for his students than a teacher at Sawyer or Schroeder or a Withrow or any of the other schools, junior high schools?
20: I've been run down a lot. I mean, this guy, he wasn't a super saint to me or anything. He was a social studies teacher.
1: But
20: he made a difference in not only my life, but the school's life. Okay, let me run down a list real quick what he did. This is right in the middle of the upheaval up there in Rockville and Redding.
1: You better do it within the next 45 seconds.
20: If you remember.
1: Do it in the next 45 seconds because I got to go.
20: Well, okay, real quick. All right. He set up student marches over at a district over there on Vine Street. I don't know what it was. In other words, he set up a good connection between the students and the cops, for one. Okay, he set up a job program, 5 C's. I should have said that, number one. He put a lot of kids to work. The guy made a difference.
1: Okay.
20: I mean, you know, your switchboard ought to be lighting up right now.
1: It's not lightening up.
20: Okay.
1: It lit up more for the Funk Fest than it did for you, this teacher you're talking about.
20: Nathan, you ever heard of Nathan Ruffin?
1: No.
20: Okay, well, I knew it because I was in Boy Scouts. He was in charge of the Bloody One Boy Scout district.
1: I wasn't a Boy Scout.
20: It covered all of the black churches around there.
1: Yeah.
20: In the inner city area. Now, he needs a statue.
1: Oh, boy. You know, like, where is the money coming for all these statues? They had to raise money to get Martin Luther King's statue. It took them forever to raise enough money. So what are you talking about? Where is the money coming from?
20: You know what, they ought to take down that Lincoln statue and put up a statue of Tilford.
1: Okay. All right. Thanks for your call. You know, apparently, does anybody know this teacher that he's talking about? I don't know.
19: You put him back on hold.
1: Oh, I meant to hang up
19: you
1: on him.
19: You plan on talking to him some more?
1: No, I meant to hang up and I put him on hold, but he's
0: boring.
1: Gone. He's gone now. I don't know. He comes up with the strangest things. The strangest things. Unbelievable. All right. 513-749-1230. Someone says they felt bad for Stephen A. Smith. Then they remembered how he used to disrespect black women. And then they didn't feel sorry for him anymore.
21: Where are the white women at?
1: Oh, boy. Unbelievable. And so now he's getting back at the NABJ. He's going to do some things with HBCU colleges now. He's forming some type of a company that's going to stream the HBCU basketball games. And he says, I'm going to hire people. I'm going to have to hire producers, announcers, and play-by-play people, and all kind of things. So this is his way of getting back at the NABJ, I guess. One way. He's not done yet, I'm sure. But, he's going to start a company that streams the HBCU college basketball games. So we'll see how far that will get him back in the good graces of black journalists. I don't know. He was on Sean Hannity's one day, and he went on a rant. he just, I mean, Stephen A. Smith is, he's out of control, I do believe. Yeah. He's come out against Jasmine Crockett, Kamala Harris, Michelle Obama, Serena Williams, Joy Reid, and he has dogged them out like you wouldn't believe. There's a whole list of black women that Stephen A. Smith has come after. And that's why they say he deserved to get the thumbs down award. He deserved to get that award. Have they ever given Trump that award? I don't know. I know they had him at the convention the year that he ran for president. And I guess the equipment didn't work. And he told him, you got cheap equipment. You ought to do better. And I've been waiting here. You know, he just, oh boy, I tell you, there's just no words to describe our president of the United States.
0: Nothing bad can happen. It can only good happen.
1: Yes. So now he's going to meet with his good friend, Rocket Man. And he said, he likes me. And that's a good thing. He likes me. You think they like you. They're laughing at you behind your back. Kim Jong-un and the Russian president, Putin, they're laughing at him.
3: And Barack Obama couldn't get away with wearing a bicycle helmet while riding a bike.
1: I know. Why has he got the helmet on?
3: But he can be friends with a dictator.
1: Why is he wearing that brown suit? He needs to look more presidential. Unbelievable. I thought the suit looked pretty good. He should have had a brown seersucker suit on. That would have really got him. Seersucker? You don't know what that is? You don't know what a seersucker suit is?
3: No, sir. Explain okay. What
1: did
3: that
1: you
3: is,
1: see
3: sir.
1: That jacket I had in here yesterday?
3: Yeah.
1: That's a seersucker jacket.
3: Okay.
1: That's what that is. You know, okay. You see him at the Derby a lot, and Al Roker had on one the other day on the Today Show. He had a red one, red stripes. But that's what seersucker is.
3: Oh, okay.
1: Yes. Okay.
3: Wow, I'm learning stuff.
1: Okay, there you go. let's take a break and we'll come back. 513-749-1230. It's Lincoln Ware. It's Thursday, 1230. The Buzz.
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1: 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It's right there on that stretch from the Eastgate Mall. You can't miss it. It's on the right side. Head east on 32, and you'll be good to go. Jeff Weiler, used car mega store. All right, let's move along. Let's go to Mustafa. Mustafa, how are you?
11: Doing well. How are you?
1: Pretty good.
11: I'm on
1: the comment. Okay, we can barely hear Mustafa. We can barely hear you. You must have your windows open or something's going on. No, I hear too much background noise.
11: Okay, I'm walking away.
1: Okay.
11: I got a quiet office. And,
1: well, yeah, find an office. Call me back when you get to a quiet place. Call me back. Call me back. Jesus. Nettie, how you doing?
12: Oh, I'm doing wonderful. Greetings to you from Lincoln Heights.
1: Yes, yes.
12: All right? And I want to say, you're the host with the most. I've been listening. I heard Tracy yesterday. Tracy Artis.
1: Oh, yes.
12: Oh,
1: yes.
12: She had a wonderful time.
1: Yes, yes.
12: At the Black Family Reunion. Well, I want to say to the lady of Walk and Talk, Sharon Ware,
1: mm-hmm.
12: and to the real Terrence Howard, okay?
1: Yes.
12: Ones and twos. I don't care what nobody, bing, bing, whatever. Nancy Coakley is a teacher for all seasons.
1: Y'all see, everybody's got a teacher they think deserves a statue. That's what I was trying to tell Rick Jr.
12: She could teach my children and my grandchildren, okay?
1: Yes.
12: And she was the best.
1: Yes.
12: Okay?
1: Yes.
12: Now, I can learn from you, okay? Yeah. Whoever wants to teach me, okay?
1: Yeah. Mm-hmm.
12: I'm never too old to learn, okay?
1: Yes.
12: Now, the Reverend Al Sharpton, I want to say this one more time. I only call him twice a year.
1: Oh, twice
12: and
1: a year.
12: And I listen to him all the time.
1: Yes, yes.
12: But I see the topics he brings on.
1: Yes.
12: You know, and he's trying to save everybody.
1: Yes.
12: And I just love that. Okay?
1: He's having that big march on Washington, I think it's next week.
12: Yes.
1: Yes.
12: I don't know when it is, but I know that he... Oh, my God, after I listen to you, I'll be listening to him, okay?
1: Mm-hmm.
12: And I just want to say that to everyone. I love you, okay?
1: All right.
12: I love everyone out there. Hey, it ain't always been that way.
1: Yes.
12: All right.
1: All right.
12: Thank you. Thank you so much for being on the air, Lincoln West.
1: Yes, yes.
12: All right. And Lisa, oh, Lord, Alicia, I heard about her, too.
1: Yes.
12: Oh, and the Walk of Fame. Oh, my God. It's just wonderful.
1: Yes, it is.
12: Okay. I'm living through y'all. Okay?
1: Mm-hmm. All right.
12: God bless.
1: All right. Thanks for your call. All right. Oh, man. The streets are empty down in Miami's Little Haiti because that temporary permit that the Haitians had has expired under the Trump administration. And now people are skeptical on when they go out. They're afraid. They're afraid. And now the streets in Little Haiti, pretty much empty. And how would you like to live like that? You know, looking over your shoulder every minute, not knowing when an ICE agent is going to pop up. And the next thing you know, you'll be in Haiti. Unbelievable. Nowhere. They just don't want to expose themselves. They don't go out. Nowhere has that change hit harder than Florida, home to nearly half of the 330,000 Haitian TPS recipients. Living in the United States, many of them live in South Florida. Yeah. A lot of them are unable to work legally. Businesses are struggling with fewer workers and customers. It's kept some from venturing out to the doctor or to take their kids to school on the first day of classes, which started August 13th. It has fueled widespread fear of encountering ICE. And that is no way to live. You know, that is no way to live in America. Yeah. The Homeland Security recently declined to say whether the Immigration and Customs Enforcement agents would target Haitians. It said those who leave voluntarily can receive $2,600 and a paid flight back. Yeah. So Congress has said they never intended it to be permanent. They never intended for this to be permanent. So here we go. But $2,600, they'll rob you and take it from you once you land in Haiti. The gangs, you know, they will have eyes on you when the plane lands and they will follow those people. They know what they know they'll have money if they go volunteer. But who would voluntarily go back to Haiti? No, nobody's going to voluntarily say, okay, yeah, I want to go back. Give me my $2,600. I want to go back to Haiti. Nobody's going to volunteer for that. Are you kidding me? Are you kidding me? Nobody will do that. But the thing about it, the parents who came here from Haiti with this TPS and they had children while they were here who are U.S. citizens, can you imagine being swooped away, taken from your kids, sent to Haiti, and leaving the kids back here? Or they always say, you can take the kids with you if you want to, knowing that these people are not going to want to take their kids to Haiti. That's got to be a bad way to live every day, wondering, are you going to be separated from your family the next day? Every knock at the door, every car you see driving down the street, could it be ICE coming for you? That's got to be a tough way to live. A tough way to live. And I guess you can go to another country if you want to. But who wants to try to go to another country and settle in? You don't speak the language. And who's going to want to do that? It's just, it's unbelievable. Unbelievable. All right, let's go to Mustafa. Mustafa?
8: Hey, yeah, man. You called me too fast earlier.
1: I did what? Okay.
8: You called me too fast earlier, but I was on hold.
1: Okay.
8: I'm just not sitting around the house.
1: But I just can't. Look, I can't judge the phones by what you have to do. I don't know what you're doing.
8: Please comment on Haiti.
1: Sound like you're in the bathroom now. I don't know what you're doing. Go ahead.
8: Here's the thing, man. I know a number of Haitians. I had talked to some Haitians 5 years ago when some of them got TPS. I said, look, this is temporary. Don't get dug in. Start trying to find a company you can get permanent residency, which leads to citizenship.
1: Yeah.
8: They looked at me like I was talking gibberish. It's the same thing if I said, if somebody said, you Lincoln, I need you to help me out. Let me stay at your house a couple of months. A couple of months turned into 6 months. What do you say to them?
1: I said, you need to find you someplace else to stay. You need to get out.
8: Okay. They lock the door to the room you let them sleep in because they're afraid you're going to put them out.
1: Yeah.
8: So when you say that's no place, that's no way to live, they have to live according to the rules, man.
1: I'm sure.
8: You know what I'm saying? With that law.
1: Look, I'm sure they told them. Hold on. I'm sure they didn't tell them that, you know, they were going to be kicked out at some point. They say, okay, here's your temporary status. And, you know, they thought it was permanent.
8: No, they didn't think it was permanent.
1: Well, they didn't think they would be forced to leave.
8: Look, temporary means what?
1: Well, but they didn't. They just thought they had the pass, the permit, and that was it. That's all they needed. They were going to get a job and work. As long as they were working and doing stuff, they were going to be okay. This is what they thought.
8: Well, look, Lincoln, no. You're given paperwork. You're not just blindly led along. They tell you. You have identification. You have temporary protected status.
1: Yeah.
8: So treat it as such. You see what I'm saying? Well, and then if you don't know, you need to start asking questions.
1: In their minds, they thought once they got a job here and was working, they were needed here, and nobody was going to make them go back. I'm telling you what was in their mind.
8: They did nothing.
1: All right. Well,
8: go to work, come home.
1: Mustafa, I got to run. I'm running late. I got to run, but I hear you.
8: Lastly, let me tell you this. Right,
1: 30 seconds.
8: The female journalist who was going to interview Trump, I'm no Trump fan. They should have been on time. Don't give the man ammunition to criticize you.
1: Well,
8: that's the way you play that.
1: Something happened with the equipment.
8: Well, that's on them.
1: Well, I mean, things can happen sometimes.
8: We're going to be fair because we don't want to become like the people we oppose.
1: Oh, boy.
8: You feel me?
1: All right, Mustafa, thanks for your call. Unbelievable. All right, we've got news coming up. We'll come back. Tracy Hunter was in court today, and we'll find out on the other side what happened in court today. Just talking about her yesterday to the prosecutor. And we'll hear what happened today. 12:30, The Buzz.
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0: Amazon is considering bringing a data center to near Cincinnati. Amazon officials are in talks with the city of Trenton to buy 600 acres of land to build a hyperscale data center in Butler County. Some residents in Trenton have tried to shut down the plan, but their protests have gone nowhere with the Trenton City Council. Students at a Cincinnati area school will soon have a new place to play. A ribbon-cutting ceremony will take place tomorrow at Winton Hills Academy to celebrate the opening of a new playground at the school. Construction on the playground started back in July as part of a community makeover. Two of the men arrested after a deadly shooting in Clifton remain behind bars. Matthew Napier and Caden Moore made their first court appearances on Wednesday and had their bonds set. They're accused of gunning down 19-year-old Harry Nelson Tuesday morning and wounding another suspect. A third suspect has also been taken into custody and will be in court later today. The Cincinnati Reds will try to win their unique five-game series against St. Louis when they take on the Cardinals later today. The Reds beat the Cards 5-4 Wednesday night. I'm Heather Pasco on 1230 The Buzz.
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1: Twelve thirty, WDBZ, The Buzz of Cincinnati, your talk station. And I just talked to Tracy Hunter. She says she's coming in at around 12:30, and she'll tell us what happened at court this morning with her case. In the studio with me, got some folks from Tank. That means they're from over the river, over in Kentucky there. Jenny Camus. Did I say that
15: close
1: right?
15: Close enough.
1: Okay. And Don J. Tapler, who is a bus operator, and Jenny's with the outreach of Tank. And what's going on with Tank? Maybe you're looking for some people, huh?
15: We are absolutely looking for some people. We are hiring. We've got a career fair happening next Saturday, the 22nd. So we want you to come out, apply for a job. It's going to be a really cool experience.
1: Mm-hmm. Okay. Okay. And where do they go Saturday?
15: It's 3375 Madison Pike in Fort Wright. It's 10 a.m. to 4 p.m.
1: Okay. All right. And Don Jay, you one of the drivers? You drive for Tank?
16: Yes, I'm a driver. Been there for almost 11 years.
1: Oh, okay.
16: And I'm a transit coach operator.
1: Okay. Transit coach operator.
16: I'm a trainer.
1: Okay. So what type of training do they have to go through to drive a bus for Tank?
16: Well, if you don't have Class B CDLs, we train you.
1: Okay.
16: You will go through three different skills. Mm-hmm. You will go through what they call the verbal skill, which will be the pre-trip. And then after that, they will go through the serpentine, which is a skill. And they will do an over-the-road skill.
1: Okay. Okay. All right. And what are the age? How old do you have to be?
16: 21 and up.
1: Okay. And what do people need to bring if they want to, apply at this event?
15: Nothing, themselves.
1: Okay.
15: Bring yourselves.
1: And
15: a good attitude.
1: Like,
15: yeah.
1: The driver's license. Okay. Now, once again, where will the career fair be?
15: It's at 3375 Madison Pike in Fort Wright.
1: Okay. Now, Tank goes out of, Kentucky, over in Northern Kentucky, they've got a lot of big companies over there that are not easy access. But Tank, I think that people can get across the river to get Tank, they can get to some of those places.
15: Yes.
16: There are a lot of people that work further out in Hebron, mm-hmm. and Florence area, where those factory jobs, those blue collar jobs are at,
1: mm-hmm.
16: and we transported them. We transport them out there.
1: Okay.
16: We go up much as Fifth Street, Cincinnati, okay. Government mm-hmm. Square.
1: Right, right. And then mm-hmm. transport them back across to all those big companies yes. over there in Northern Kentucky.
15: Yes. We have a lot of people in Cincinnati that are coming over in Northern Kentucky to work now.
1: Yeah, yeah. I know it. It's a lot of people, and they work at Amazon and airport DHL. And all those places. Yeah. Mm-hmm. So that's good. The Tank is available to take those people to these places.
15: Absolutely.
1: Yes, yes. All right. So the location again is Madison Pike.
15: Yeah, 3375 Madison Pike in Fort Wright.
1: All right. And 10 to 4. So get over there between the hours of 10 to 4, and you can apply. If you don't have a CDL, no problem. They'll help you get started with the CDL. Yeah. How long have you been working for Tank?
16: 11 years.
1: 11 years. Okay. Mm-hmm. All right. Okay. All right. Now, how many people you plan on hiring?
15: We're taking as many as we can get right
1: okay.
15: now.
1: Okay.
15: Yeah.
1: So, I mean, it's not, people claim that it's hard to find jobs now. Jobs are out there.
15: They are. You've got to apply. Come.
1: Right. Jobs are out there. All right. So, Tank, how long have they been in operation?
15: Okay. Over 50 years.
1: Over 50 years?
15: Yeah.
1: Yeah. All right. Well, hey, I tell you what, people need, if they want a job, they need to get out there this coming Saturday, August 22nd, 10 to 4, 3375 Madison Avenue, Fort Wright, Kentucky. Don't forget, if you don't have a CDL, they'll get you training. And that's good that you'll train them to get a CDL, because if they don't stay at Tank forever, they at least have their CDL. They can, you know, but you want them there forever.
15: We want to keep
1: you. You want to keep them there. Yeah. Any type of incentives to keep people there? Or, you know, I know Metro offers $2,000 or something like that.
15: We have great pay, great benefits, great people to work with. Okay. We've got trainers like Donjay who are fantastic.
16: Yes. So. You get paid weekly.
15: Yeah.
16: I think they do come in at 25, 42 or something like that. Okay. And then 1 year top pay progression would be a $29.90.
1: Okay. All right. So that's not bad for hourly wage there, $29.90. That's not bad at all. And to just drive around and meet people and
15: exactly. Make friends, chat.
1: Yes. All right. Well, hey, I don't know anything else. Did we leave out anything?
15: No, you got it all.
1: All right. Saturday, August 22nd, 10 to 4. 3375 Madison Pike, right there in Fort Wright, Kentucky. And remember, you don't need a CDL. They'll train you to get it. How long does it normally take to get a CDL?
16: Oh, 2 weeks.
1: 2 weeks? Man, that's not bad at all. Okay. 2 weeks. All right. 2 weeks of training, you get your CDL, and it's paid training, right?
16: Yes, it is.
1: Paid training. So, hey, you can't ask for more than that. You'll get paid while you're training. So, folks, if you're looking for a job driving for Tank, you need to head on over the river this coming Saturday. Thank you all for joining me. Appreciate it.
15: Thank you. Thank you.
1: All right. Thank you very much. All right. Let's take a break, and then we'll come back. 12:30, The Buzz.
17: 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What up? 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
23: WDBZ, the Buzz of Cincinnati, your talk station, the Lincoln Ware Show, till 1 o'clock this afternoon. Don't forget, we've got more tickets to give away today to the Flashback Funk Fest. We'll give them away between now and 1 o'clock. You get a chance to see Morris Day and the Time. Yeah. What time is it? The Ohio Players, the original Lakeside, and Confunction.
24: You know, Mr. Ware, speaking of the time, you know, Alexander O'Neill was the original lead singer.
23: I didn't know that.
24: For it was back, it was called Flight Time back then.
23: Oh, okay.
24: But that was back when they were first getting together.
23: Mm-hmm.
24: But of course, Prince eventually settled for, well, I wouldn't say settled for, but he went to a Morris Day to lead.
23: Yeah.
24: Morris Day actually used to be in the background. He was one of the background singers.
23: Okay, yeah.
24: But check this out. So, if you ask Alexander O'Neill why Prince decided to go with Morris Day, Alexander O'Neill would say, oh, he just liked light skin. He wants my light skin. But if you ask Morris Day will say, well, Alexander O'Neill wanted too much money.
23: Yeah.
24: So
23: yeah.
24: Who would you believe?
23: I would believe the light skin.
24: No, the money. You believe the money, Lincoln.
23: Because, you know, everybody that worked for Prince, light skin. If you look at it, just think about it.
24: Nah, I think he wanted too much money. That's what I think.
23: Yeah, he probably did.
24: Because nobody knew Alexander O'Neill back then.
23: Yeah, yeah. Everybody who was a spinoff from Prince was light-skinned, if you think about it.
24: He had some dark-skinned folks. He had Jerome and the other dark-skinned. I don't know the name.
23: Anyway, all right. 513-749-1230. Lincoln, we're with you till 1 o'clock this afternoon. Lewis, how you doing today?
25: Lincoln, how are you today?
23: Pretty good. What's on your mind?
25: Hey, I was just in Toronto a couple weeks ago vacationing, and I was surprised how large the Haitian population is there.
23: Yeah.
25: So, in those, do they have to go back to Haiti when they're afraid to go back, or can they go up north to Canada?
23: That's a good point. I forgot about it, because they had a lot of track runners that ran for Canada from Haiti. If you think about it, in the Olympics, they had a lot of Canadians running up there. So, yeah, there is a large Haitian population in Canada, so maybe they could go to Canada.

0: Well, here's the thing. I hope Democrats will create a little balance in the House, because with him just having the whole House doing whatever he wants.
1: Oh, yeah. Yeah, they need...
0: If anything, I just hope people understand, hey, let's not just have him, give him the freedom to do what he wants because he got the House. At least put some Democrats in there to balance it out and make him have to go through proper rules to get stuff approved.
1: Well, and let me tell you this. If he's not the president, if he doesn't try to slip some kind of trickery to become president at 28, which is never going to, if a Republican wins the presidency, guess who's still going to be running the country? Donald Trump.
0: They are. Oh, Trump. Yeah. He's in the background.
1: Yeah. Yeah.
0: Do this or it's political suicide if you don't fall in line. So.
1: Oh, yeah, he's gonna work some kind of deal out with whoever is the president. Well, whoever the Republican candidate in 28 for president, Trump is going to say, look, I'm going to help you get in. But if you get in, this is what I'm going to need from you, this, that, and that. So he's already got it planned out for sure. Yes. Hello? You there, Louis?
0: Yeah, I'm here. Okay. I'm here. Sorry, I'm at work. Okay. Someone was trying to talk in my ear.
1: Okay.
0: Rude.
1: We don't want you to get fired. Okay,
0: he's up to something, man. I just hope Congress do what they're supposed to do and make him leave. But you're right. Even when Biden was in White House, Trump was in the background saying, "Don't vote for this. Don't vote for that. Hold it up."
1: Yeah, I know it. Yeah,
0: he shut down.
1: He was running the country then. He was running everything then. Yeah, right, you're right.
0: Right.
1: So we'll see,
0: you, man. But I just hope we can get out, vote Democratic. Hopefully, it's enough to get enough in there that it just creates balance in the House. That's all.
1: Yes. Yes. All right.
0: All right. Yeah. Hopefully, they can go up to Canada, man. It was beautiful up there too.
1: Yes. Yes.
0: All right. Have a good day.
1: Hey, Louis, thanks for your call.
0: You bet.
1: All right. That's Louis there. And he's right. I forgot about the Haitian population up in Canada, because they put out some pretty good track stars out of Canada, and they were Haitian. So there you go. There you go. Unbelievable. The number one wide receiver in the state, Ohio's top player and an Ohio State University commit, will be suspended the first two games of the 2026 season, which affects two Cincinnati teams. So how about that? So when is what was a Bengal player name that was killed and his son signed with Ohio State? Trying to think of his name. Chris A, B, C, D, E, F, G. I don't have time to go through that. But I think is H something to start with the H? I'm not sure. But anyway, Chris Henry. Yeah, that was it. Chris Henry. I knew it. Okay, thank you. I had the H right, but I couldn't get it. So there you go. Yeah, Chris, and I think does he graduate this year? Does he start playing for Ohio State this upcoming football season? I think maybe he's a senior this year. I'm not sure. But he signed with Ohio State when he was like a junior, a sophomore. He signed with Ohio State, which is just crazy. Crazy. Yeah, Chris Henry. Well, there must be a big delay here because everybody, Henry. Somebody said they think he's a senior now. Yeah. Okay, Buckeye fans are happy with another number one ranked college football team. Yes, Henry is playing this year. Okay, somebody said he's a senior this year, and somebody said he's playing this year. But yeah, Chris Henry was lucky to get away from Pac-Man. I'm glad his parents, somebody said Chris Henry plays in California now. He's in California. I would say he's in California because I thought he was going to be a senior this year. And then somebody said, no, he's a freshman at OSU. Okay. I don't know who's right.

0: normally they all agree with everything with stuff like this. Now I don't know what to believe, but I thought this was his senior year. I could be wrong. Pac-Man was a bad influence on Chris Henry. I saw Pac-Man in action on the sideline. And he was yelling at Chris and trying to coach the game from behind the fence. I guess they wouldn't let him walk along the sidelines anymore. That was out. But he was yelling at him behind the fence. And, yeah, you could tell he had been drinking. And it was just a mess. It was a mess. Chris Henry Jr. is a true freshman at Ohio State this season. Okay. So I'm going to go along with he's at Ohio State. It looks like the people who really know are saying he's at Ohio State. So we'll go with that. I'll find out for sure during the next break. Well, I'll tell you who would know, Too Sweet, since he thinks he knows everything there is to know about sports.
1: I don't have a freaking clue, dude. Don't put that on me. Hey, Lick, I was called for two things. The Pharaoh thing in Africa, second. But Lick, you was talking about Alexander O'Neal and Mars Day.
0: Yes.
1: Would you say that Mars Day has more style stage presence?
0: Yes.
1: But
0: yes.
1: Alexander O'Neal whoop his rump his voice.
0: Yeah. Oh, yeah. Alexander O'Neal has the voice.
1: Thing, if you ask
0: yeah.
1: Me.
0: Yeah, that's what I said. Light skin.
1: I think it's like that thing. Because certainly can't be going on singing. Because it ain't close.
0: Right, right. You're right. You're right.
1: But, Lick, I was calling around the Pharaoh. You know this thing about him going to Africa?
0: Yeah.
1: Lick, I'm going back into the talk show Time Machine when you had a conversation with him. So if it's changed, Pharaoh, I'm sure you let Lincoln know. But, Lick, I'm putting it in the form of a trivia question. What does Pharaoh, John Madden, when he was living, and Aretha Franklin have in common?
0: Pharaoh, John Madden. They didn't like to fly.
1: Correct.
0: Okay.
1: So how is Pharaoh going to get to Africa?
0: Well, I don't think he flies, doesn't he?
1: He made that clear years ago, unless he changed.
0: Well, no, he had the no fly when he made that comment about George Bush.
1: Yeah.
0: And the Secret Service came to his house. They put him on the no fly list.
1: Okay. And
0: now,
1: second,
0: I don't know whether that was for life or what.
1: And I think he mentioned back then he don't swim, right? So I'm assuming he's not comfortable being on a vessel to get over to Africa, right?
0: Right, right.
1: So I'm thinking there's no way, even if he wanted to, he probably wouldn't do it. He can't get there, right?
0: All right.
1: Maybe so that's what I was thinking. I was just thinking about that, Lane.
0: Yes, yes, yes. So, yeah, I think I don't know if they put him on that no-fly list for life or what. I'm not sure.
1: And those dangerous comments he just made the other day about the Supreme Court justice and Tim Scott was kind of off the chain.
0: What did he say?
1: About, about them, they should be dead if you want to get anything.
0: Yeah.
1: He was tripping real hard on that, man. But that's all I have, Link. Oh, Link, by the way, Link, you didn't say anything last month about the governor of New Jersey who just came in this year and about the illegals that were on the voter rolls.
0: The illegals what?
1: That was on the voter rolls.
0: Right. Okay.
1: You didn't bring that up. I don't know.
0: I didn't see it. I didn't see about illegals on the road.
1: Remember, she said back here in the middle of last month in New Jersey, there were like 6,600 illegals on the voter rolls,
0: mm-hmm.
1: and a percentage of them voted in the 2024 elections. And in this article, I think the New York Times, New York Post, and some other publications, but they also mentioned Philadelphia, Nevada, California, Iowa, who also had illegals on the voter roll who voted. And how they get on this voter roll.
0: Okay, is this hearsay, or do you know this?
1: No,
0: the Fox, it probably was from Fox. No,
1: but the governor of New Jersey, she spoke on this last month. She admitted that they had an issue. So you can.
0: Okay, I'll have to. What's his name? What's the governor's name?
1: I think her last name is Carol.
0: Okay, I'll have to find that.
1: She talked about the 6,600 on the voter roll, and a percentage of them has voted in the 2024 elections. Like, so
0: yeah.
1: There's something to it. But some folks speculate that it was a lot more folks who voted.
0: Yeah.
1: But here's the thing, like, according to these articles, 19 states, as soon as these illegals, I guess, get temporary license or ID, they automatically get placed on the voter roll.
0: Yeah.
1: For some strange reason. And I guess in New Jersey and other states, who's ever monitoring that situation didn't do it. So okay. That's how some of them were able to vote.
0: Well, just because they were on the voting roll, they probably didn't know. They probably didn't. They didn't. That's the last place they want to end up is at a polling place voting.
1: Well, again, the article alluded that some of them did vote. And the governor of New Jersey, she admitted that.
0: Okay, hold on. Okay, Terrence has got something.
2: Sweet. I looked it up. It's called factcheck.org. It says New Jersey's governor announced that a software error in the state's motor vehicle registration system resulted in 6,600 non-citizens being improperly added to the state's voter registration list. The state's preliminary investigation found that up to 400 votes were cast by non-citizens, far fewer than the thousands of votes claimed by President Donald Trump.
1: But the point is, though, Mr. T, there were several states and different numbers.
2: But it was caught.
1: But you and Lincoln said, it doesn't happen at all.
2: It was caught. Too sweet. Huh? There's a checks and balances that goes on in these voting.
0: Yes.
2: They get caught. That's why we know about it now.
1: They don't get caught. They voted in 2024 election. You conveniently leaving that out, Mr. D. You didn't mention that.
2: 400.
1: They voted in the 2024
0: 400
1: election.
0: Out of probably a million or so.
1: Well, what difference does it make? You people are saying nobody does it.
0: And like I say, I'm sure the people that did it, they probably were Republicans, first of all.
1: No, stop right there. It was a mixture of all three categories. Democrats, Republicans, and libertarians.
0: But if I'm an illegal in this country, They probably can't even speak English. They probably can barely speak English. Well, and how are they going to go in there
1: Minnesota, there were people taking them to the poll, giving them consent to vote. Yeah. Come on, dude.
0: Well,
1: just admit that it was some issues that needs to be cleaned up, that's all.
0: The issues weren't as big as you try to make them out to be.
1: But you said it didn't exist at all.
0: No.
1: You liberals just said it don't exist at all.
0: So a couple of people voted.
1: It wasn't
0: enough to make a difference in an election.
1: It makes a difference in a local election, especially when you're running for congressman or senator. What the hell are you talking about, dude?
2: When is Donald Trump going to get investigated for the Epstein files?
1: I think that's more important,
2: don't you?
1: No.
2: Oh, it's not?
1: No, I think illegal folks voting in our freaking election is more important than that stuff you talk about, Mr. Pete.
0: Oh, boy.
2: Man. So you are for people who are accused of being pedophiles. Man, too sweet.
1: Wait, hold on, Mr. Pete. You belong to the damn party that condones that nonsense and this surgery on little kids and all that kind of nonsense.
0: Y'all
1: you're the party that says a man could be a woman could be a man. Don't put that on me.
0: Y'all killing me on this surgery for little kids.
1: You just read about it yesterday.
0: Please.
1: About Church Hospital, one of the hospitals that's been promoting that craziness.
0: Yeah.
1: Plus you freaking liberals that's doing this stuff. Yeah. Not all this, but, you know, party.
0: All right, too sweet. Thanks for your call. Did I put him on hold? I meant to cut him off. Anyway, he's insane. And like I say, they caught the mistake. That's the main thing. What I'm worried about is what is Trump going to do with the voting records from Ohio? You remember DeWine turned over our voting records to Donald Trump, to the Trump administration. DeWine did that. What the hell is he going to do with that stuff? That's what I'm wondering. Something could happen between now and Election Day with all those voting records that Donald Trump got.
2: I am shocked at Too Sweet. He has no heart for the Epstein victims. Man, that's sad, Too Sweet.
0: Unbelievable.
2: I thought you were kind of likable too, man. Man, that hurts.
0: All right, let's go to Bruh Man. Bruh Man, it was good seeing you the other day over at Hayes.
3: Yes. Yes, sir. Did you get that breakfast cup?
0: No. I came right here to the station.
3: I came right in and passed the breakfast cup. I don't believe that thinking.
0: Yeah, I was running late. I had to get in.
3: What is wrong with Too Sweet and his party, man?
0: Maybe we should ask your wife that, because she's a member of that party. Remember?
3: I don't remember. I vaguely remember that. I'm trying to forget.
0: Yes. Let me ask you this, bro, man. What time does school start over there at Hayes?
3: 7:15.
0: 7:50. Man, it was some people late coming to school there.
3: First day, Lincoln.
0: First day, you should be on time. That's the day you should be on time, the first day. Come on.
3: That's what time they come in. I don't think classes start till about 8. That's what time they start
0: coming sure? in. You sure? Okay, are you sure? I thought they started at 7:30.
3: No, it started about...
0: And they when they come to school, then they go to the auditorium, to the gym at 8, and then they go to their classes. So maybe, okay.
3: They got to eat breakfast, Lincoln.
0: Okay. All right. Okay.
3: You didn't eat breakfast in elementary school, Lincoln?
0: No. When I was in elementary school, there was no breakfast there. You ate at home.
3: No.
0: Oh, we're talking about the 50s. We're talking about in the 50s when I went to elementary school.
3: So you spent plenty morning in school hungry.
0: If I didn't eat before I left, yeah.
3: Okay. Was there anything to eat before you left?
0: At home, yes.
3: Oh, okay. I was just checking, Lincoln.
0: But what I'm talking about is, you know, all the thing we got in school, we didn't get snacks after school. And like these kids now, they got it easy.
3: I heard that, Lincoln.
0: They got it easy. You know, we had to go home for lunch. We got a chance. If these kids, you sent these kids home for lunch, they wouldn't come back.
3: But Lincoln, when we went to school, Lincoln, our lunches were delicious.
0: Yes. They were. Yes. They used to have what they call phony conies. They had the ground beef on the bun with the cheese, and there was no hot dog in the coney. They called them phony conies.
3: And they had the best sloppy joes in the city.
0: Yes, yes. And the best fish squares. They had, on Fridays, they had the fish squares. Yes. All right.
3: Peter Butt, all that, man. Something that helped me reminisce, man. All right.
0: Well,
3: it
0: was good seeing you there the other morning there. I didn't know you worked over there at Hayes.
3: Oh, Lincoln, I was just there, Lincoln.
0: Oh, you were just there? Okay.
3: Yeah, I was just there, Lincoln.
0: And you look like an employee. You just don't want people to know you worked over there. I was just there at 7:30 in the morning, up there with the teachers. And
3: passing by.
0: Okay, yeah, right. All right.
2: Now you sound like a stalker. You better say you worked there. Now you sound like a stalker.
0: Right.
2: I'm just watching little kids go to the building.
0: Right.
3: All right, man.
0: All right, bro, man.
3: Yes, sir.
0: Thanks for your call. All right. Yeah, right. He was just there. Okay, you're just there at 7:30 in the morning. No kids of yours anywhere. Just standing up there with all the other teachers and employees there. He just standing there. Unbelievable.
2: I hope you work there, bro, man.
0: Unbelievable. Unbelievable. Hold on, Dukester. We'll come back to him. Let's take a break, and then we'll come back and talk to the Dukester right here on 12:30, The Buzz.
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0: 1230 WDBZ, the Buzz of Cincinnati, your talk station. It's Lincoln Ware. It is Thursday. Let's go to the Dukester. It's Freeside Thursday. Let's find out what's cooking today. How you doing?
9: Hey, good morning to you, Lincoln, and happy Freeside Thursday, Buzz listeners. Although it was wet and rainy this morning, I think it's going to be okay, especially if you march into Thursday with a positive attitude. And don't be like the captain that lost a ship to the wind. Don't spoil your day listening to a friend. Now, I still have tickets for the Lincoln Court Laura Home West End Dance. That's this Saturday. And it's starting around 7 o'clock, 7 to 12 o'clock. It's going to be at the Lake Ridge Hall at 7100 Pippin Road. 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But my pick for today is our baby beef flavoring onions with gravy, rice, and fried green tomatoes. It's your Thursday, folks. Make it a good one. We'll holler at you later, Lincoln.
0: All right, that's the Dukester right there in the Summit Plaza on Reading Road. Yes. All right, 513-749-1230. Lincoln Ware with you. And I want to remind you, Jeff Weiler over there in Batavia, Route 32 in Eastgate. You want to get out there, 400 yards, 400 cars on the lot. Where did I get yards from? 400 cars on the lot at the used car mega store. They've got them for you right there, right now. Go over. They've got to have a car that you'll be interested in on the lot. I mean, you name the car, they've got them out there. I'm telling you. They've got them. They've got the Kia. They've got the Chevrolets, Nissan, Mazda, BMW, Mercedes, Chrysler, Dodge, Ford. Hyundai. They've got them all right there on the lot. And they've got some cars as low as $29.95. Yeah. Payments as low as $199 a month. They'll get you financed. If you need a car, they'll work with you to get it done. And come on out there. Join me. I'll be out there on August 29th. That's the week from Saturday. I'll be out there broadcasting live. And Jeff Weiler. The phone number, if you want to call, 513-943-5400. That's 513-943-5400. Jeff Weiler, used car mega store. Yes. All right. 513-749-1230. Somebody said he sounds like Bruh Man from the fifth floor from Martin. That's why we call him Bruh Man, because he sounds like Bruh Man. Oh, boy. Unbelievable. All right. Let's go to JB. Hey, JB, how are you?
7: Hey, how you doing today, Mr. Ware?
0: I'm doing okay, JB. What's on that mind of yours?
7: I was just wondering. They said school started yesterday, right?
0: For Cincinnati Public, yes.
7: Cincinnati Public. What about the parochial school? Did they start today or what?
0: They might have already started.
7: They already started?
0: Yeah, I think they started last week, maybe.
7: Last week?
0: Yes.
7: That's what I thought. I was just wondering.
0: Okay, you know, why were you wondering when the Catholic schools start?
7: Because you still see these kids out here running around, doing things they ain't got no business doing.
0: And where is that, in Avondale?
7: Yeah, Avondale, Evanston, or Walden Hill.
0: Yeah, well, chances are those kids don't go to Catholic school. They're out there just messing around. I don't know.
7: Yeah, I just wondered. Man.
0: Okay.
7: It's a lot going on, you know. I give a condolence to some people that little boy got shot out there at Price Hill.
0: Yes, yes.
7: You know, that was sad.
0: I mean, he's not dead. He's still living, but he's in serious condition.
7: Yeah. They need to stop these people running around with guns on, and even though they have permits for guns, because they don't know what they're doing.
0: Yes.
7: You know, they're out there shooting people and beating them up and taking their money and robbing them and stuff. It's kind of scary to be out there, man. You know. And what about them dudes supposed to have old suits becoming a Walden Hills and stuff and looking at black businesses?
0: Say that. Oh, yeah, the guys in the suits. Yeah. Yeah. What about them? Yeah.
7: They be coming around today.
0: No, that's Saturday. They'll be doing that starting at 3 o'clock over at the living room is where they're going to start walking.
7: And where is the living room at? That's what I'm wondering.
0: It's on Florence Avenue, you know, right where you come off of Gilbert onto Florence, where as soon as you turn onto Florence, it's right there on the right-hand side.
7: Right-hand side.
0: Yeah. Going down the street, you'll see a sign that says living room.
7: Living room.
0: Yes.
7: Yeah. I was just wondering, man, because they was on your show advertising. I was just wondering.
0: Well, yeah, they want people to participate in their walk of the black businesses in Walnut Hills.
7: Yeah, it's not too many black businesses in Walnut Hills.
0: Well, I mean, they got the brewery, they got the restaurants up there. They got a few black businesses up there.
7: Yeah, they had a barbecue place, but they shut it down for some reason.
0: Well, you're talking about I can't think. They moved to College Hill. I thought they kept that one store open, but I guess they closed that one down and moved to College Hill. Okay. I don't know.
7: Yeah, they College Hill because they get some kind of Arab store. They still have Wayne's.
0: Arab. Y'all kill me with that Arab stuff. Okay.
7: I don't know.
0: All right. JB, thanks for your call.
7: Okay. All right.
0: Thanks. Okay. They kill me with that Arab stuff. That's unbelievable. Just queuing. So I thought they kept that store open. I guess they didn't. I guess they closed that one down on McMillan and moved out there to Hamilton Avenue. I know they're out there on Hamilton, but I didn't know what happened with the store on McMillan. Okay. 2323 Florence is where the living room is located. Yes. All right. That's where they're going to start. And then they're going to walk up the street. They might stop at the Greenwich. And then they might go down to, what's the name of the place? I did the live broadcast there before they switched the name back over. The guy who ran the Don Schools opened that restaurant up there, and then somebody else got it from him. Confections, yeah. Was it Confection or Confessions? It's one of the two. I think it was Confessions. And they're going to go there. They're going to go to the beer place up there owned by a black and Filipino. They're going to stop there, and they're going to head on down. There's a flower store down there somewhere, a little cookie store down there. They got all kind of black businesses right there on McMillan. Right there on McMillan. So, yeah, there you go. All right, let's go to Larry. Oh, I got to go to a break. Larry, we'll come back to you after the break right here on 1230, The Buzz.
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0: 630 WDBZ, the Buzz of Cincinnati, your talk station. Lincoln Ware with you. And did I do my Jeff Wyler? I did Jeff Wyler, didn't I? Yes. Let me put these papers away and continue. And we're in $40 trillion worth of debt. $40 trillion. How will we ever cut the deficit? Is it even humanly possible for any president to do that? I don't know. The national debt increase since Donald Trump took office for the second term in January 2025, national debt has grown by $3.8 trillion. I believe it. Okay, somebody, that's it. Oh, boy. You know, I don't know what message you, did you leave the message on 513-679-6028? Leave the message there, jerk. You know, Mr. Ware, it's been 3 weeks since I left Mr. Ware a message to call me, and he has not. What a, I won't even repeat what he said. So if I'm what you said, you're a punk, okay? That's as much as I can say on the radio, what you are. But you've got some issues. Leave me a message on the 513-679-6028 and tell me what the hell you want, and then I might call you back, okay? I might. Larry, how are you?
1: Fine, Mr. Ware. How are you doing today?
0: Pretty good. I'm hanging in there. What's going on?
1: Hey, the way it looks like, if things go right, people get out and vote, the Democrat will cover the state of Ohio.
0: Well?
1: Because Amy, she's in, is tied up, gets a little bit in front of Swami. And then Sherrod Brown is in front of the other guy.
0: Yeah.
1: So we're looking pretty good. By the recent polls, I know.
0: Yeah, and you can't trust these polls. You know, don't trust them. They did some kind of study, and they said in the state elections, they always give the Democrats more points than they have for some reason. I don't know why, but let's not fall asleep and think Amy Acton's got it. You know, she's going to win.
1: Oh, no, we have to get out and vote.
0: And Amy has to do a lot of work for herself, too. She needs to mix it up with the folks. You know what I mean?
1: Yeah. She got to start throwing out a few more commercials, too.
0: Oh, yeah. Yeah. Well,
1: Swami's all over the TV.
0: She's throwing out commercials, but they're too soft. Her commercials are just too soft for me. She needs to hit hard, and she's not hitting hard.
1: Yeah. And my other thing is about a month ago I called and we kind of mentioned about Stephen A. Smith. You see how little by little ESPN is pulling away from him that after making some of those comments when he said that he could relate with Donald Trump, black people could because of the finance, but yet he couldn't relate with the young black man that was accused of stabbing the guy in Texas.
0: Well, I tell you, Stephen A. Smith, and they got that big contract with him. I guess when the contract comes close to an end, then they might look at letting him go. But right now, I don't think they want to, unless he screws up, unless he's caught drunk driving or something, they're going to have to pay him that money.
1: Yeah, they're going to pay him. But as far as like his appearance on the show that he used to come on, First Take, he hasn't been on there in a while.
0: Yeah.
1: They keep putting in substitutes.
0: Yeah.
1: And stuff. And they normally shoot in on Stephen A. Smith sometime, but they haven't showed him at First Take at all.
0: Mm.
1: I know he's got a podcast that he's doing pretty good on. But yeah. And then the other thing that I wanted to mention before I go was my girl, Ashley Kirkland.
0: Okay.
1: That is a beautiful woman. I used to watch Channel 9 News,
0: yes.
1: But after she came in and started being a regular in the afternoon,
0: yes.
1: She's got my vote. That is a beautiful woman.
0: Oh, she's a lovely lady. Did you see her when she was on the show here?
1: Yes.
0: Okay.
1: She did.
0: Okay.
1: She did.
0: I mean, I don't know if you have YouTube or not, but she was right here in the studio a few weeks ago.
1: Yeah, and I do appreciate it. I said, Lincoln is the man after my own heart. That's one beautiful lady, and she's very knowledgeable.
0: Yes.
1: Telling the news.
0: Yes.
1: They like somebody. They just stood there with a pretty face.
0: Yes.
1: But she's got sense in that head.
0: And she's got a great delivery. Great delivery.
1: Yes, she does.
0: All right.
1: Okay, Mr. Ware, thank you. You have a blessed day.
0: Larry, thanks for your call. All right.
1: Sir.
0: That's Larry who's head over heels over Ashley Kirkland. Yes, unbelievable. All right, 513-749-1230. Lincoln Ware with you. We've got Tracy Hunter coming up at 12:30. She's coming in. She went to court today. So we'll see what happened today. What happened today? I don't know. Man, it's always something when it comes to court cases and Tracy Hunter. They just refuse to do right by her for some reason. But we'll find out at 12:30. Let's take a break for news, and then we'll come back. Junebug is first up on the other side. 12:30, The Buzz.
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3: Two of the men arrested for a deadly shooting in Clifton remain behind bars. Matthew Napier and Caden Moore made their first court appearances Wednesday and had their bonds set at $2 million and $1.5 million, respectively. They're accused of gunning down 19-year-old Harry Nelson Tuesday morning and wounding a second suspect. A third suspect has also been taken into custody and is expected to be in court today. The family of a 14-year-old boy shot in the face in Cincinnati says he is recovering in the hospital. 14-year-old Rakeem Blair Jr. remains at Cincinnati Children's Hospital 2 days after the incident. Family members say Rakeem and other children were throwing rocks outside of a vacant building on Warsaw Avenue Tuesday night when someone inside the building pulled a gun and came out to confront the teens. An argument escalated and Rakeem was shot. Police have yet to identify the suspects in the case. Amazon is considering bringing a data center to near Cincinnati. Amazon officials are in talks with the city of Trenton to buy 600 acres of land to build the hyperscale data center in Butler County. I'm Heather Pasco on 1230 The Buzz.
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0: WDBZ, The Buzz of Cincinnati, your talk station. Lincoln Ware with you. And I've got a pair of tickets to give to caller number 10. Right now at 513-749-1230. If you call a 10, I'll give you a pair of tickets to the Flashback Funk Fest. Oh, yeah. If you want to see Morris Day and the Time, how about the Ohio Players? How about the original Lakeside and Confunction Love Train? Oh, yeah. They'll all be up at the Rose Music Center on Saturday, September 26th. And if you want tickets, if you call a 10, guess what? The tickets are yours and you'll be rolling up the road to the Rose Music Center. You call a 1, I'm looking for number 10. You call a 2, I'm looking for number 10. You call a 3, I'm looking for number 10. You call a number 4. I'm looking for 10.
6: Oh, man.
0: You call a 5. I'm looking for 10. You call her 6. Looking for 10. You call a number 7. I'm looking for 10. Sorry about your luck. You call her 8. Looking for 10.
6: Dang.
0: You call her number 9. I'm looking for caller number 10. Hey, guess what?
7: What's that?
0: You're caller number 10. And the winner.
7: Hey, must be my lucky day,
0: it must be. What's your name?
7: Vanessa Sparks.
0: All right, Vanessa. Okay, I know you, Donna. Vanessa Sparks or something.
7: Oh, yeah, a little bit. From, we go way back. You know.
0: Okay, that name sounds familiar. Wait, are you the one that's always about the housing, right?
7: Absolutely. Not only housing, but economic development.
0: Okay, that's why I know that
7: name. And everything under the category.
0: Okay, that's why. Well, congratulations. You won yourself a pair of tickets to the Rose Music Center to see Morris Day and the Time, Ohio Players, Original Lakeside, and Confunction. What part of town are you calling from? Vanessa?
7: I'm citywide, Mr. Ware. You know that.
0: Okay, all right. What station just made you a winner?
7: 1230 The Buzz. Thank you very much.
0: Hold on. We'll get some information from Vanessa Sparks. I knew that name sounded familiar. Okay. And she's the winner. All right. Let's go to my good friend, Junebug Beatty. What's going on, Junebug?
6: Hey, nothing, Lincoln. Funny story right quick before I get to a point. The Lakeside, the Wilder Twins, uh-huh, were excellent fighters, and they were black belts. And, okay. I used to go up to Central State, and we used to really get it on. They never beat me, but we used to have a lot of fun.
0: Okay.
6: You know, and so we used to have Roger and the Human Body, Ohio Players, come and perform for us at Antioch.
0: Oh, okay.
6: Damn near every other month. And we used to have a ball up there just for the black students.
0: All right. Roger and the Human Body. That was Roger Troutman.
6: Which became Zap.
0: Yeah, right, yeah.
6: Yeah, a friend of mine used to manage them. I forgot his name, but his last name was Nance, was his first manager.
0: Okay.
6: And his brother was one of the Shante Warriors with our kickboxing Kung Fu Karate group. We were all black belts.
0: Okay.
6: And so we used to have a lot of fun.
0: All right.
6: And two other things. I know you mentioned Marilyn Shevardick and Scott Croswell the other
0: day. Yes,
6: two of the
0: best
6: criminal lawyers with Clyde Bennett in this city. Yes. I know Marilyn personally. I know Scott personally. I've used Marilyn. Marilyn is the magician. There's no better criminal lawyer in the state of Ohio than Marilyn Shevardick. Frank Sinatra said it best. When you fly high in April, you get shot down in May.
0: Okay.
6: Now, about that $40 trillion debt, let me tell you one way to get rid of it. How can professional teams, NBA teams, NFL teams, and all these teams, they're nonprofits.
0: Yeah, yeah.
6: $1 billion entities. You know this.
0: Well, I don't think. Teams are non. I think the NFL itself, the office of the NFL is nonprofit. I don't know if that trickles down to the individual teams or not.
6: Yes, it does. They're nonprofits. Yes. Lincoln. They're nonprofits. That's crazy. But you never hear. This is what I hate about our politicians, especially the Democrats who say they're for the people. They never make the billionaires pay the money.
0: Yeah.
6: Hell, I remember when the Browns owned the Cincinnati Public Schools $1 million, and he wouldn't even pay it.
0: Yeah.
6: You know, so not that I'm. I got my grandson. Not that I'm against them, but. If we are all so-called Americans, everybody should pay their fair share. Now, how do you get down the debt? Get rid of all nonprofits. You got Kenneth Copeland, a big mega preacher. The man's a billionaire.
0: Yeah, yeah.
6: And ask for money from his suckers every day for some fake-ass you-know-what.
0: Yes. I'm glad you said suckers.
6: You understand what I'm saying? Some stuff that was invented 2,500 years ago.
0: Yes.
6: When African Americans had culture in Africa 5 million years ago, they was building stuff and everything.
0: Some people say churches need to pay taxes. Do they really?
6: I sure the hell do.
0: I don't know.
6: They're selling garbage. Every last one. The Muslims, the Jewish people, the Christians, the Hindus. They all, you know how I feel about that.
0: Okay.
6: You know how I feel about that. Okay. I ain't giving you a penny. I'll give somebody in need some money, but I ain't giving a church a dollar.
0: Oh, boy. Oh,
6: I just don't believe
0: it. They need to keep the lights on. They need to pay their light bill.
6: There would be one church, I'd put that on Mars, and then I'd blow that up.
0: Oh, boy. Unbelievable.
6: Think for yourself, Lincoln. Think for yourself. And as long as our people have that chain of religion, See, black people, you know what we need to do, Lincoln? Black people need to do?
0: What?
6: They need to become hunters. Mm-hmm. You know, go kill a deer, a squirrel, or something, so that your mentality, if you have to defend your family, you just think of that as killing an animal.
0: Oh, boy.
6: Because it's going to, no, listen to me, and you know this. You were in the Marines. You know that it's the way this country is headed. We don't want to be slaughtered like they did the Jewish people over there in Germany.
0: I agree with you there. It could very well happen to us just like it happened to them. It could happen.
6: There you go. And what I'm saying is we have to arm ourselves and be prepared. Yeah. That old boy.
0: But I don't think they would be able to do it as easily to black folks as they did over in Germany. They wouldn't be able to do it that easily.
6: I hope not, because, you know, they be at your door and you be in there praying instead of shooting.
0: Oh.
6: you know what I'm saying?
0: All right,
6: But wait a minute. Get rid of all the nonprofits. Get rid of all these trusts. And if we all Americans make everybody pay a fair pro rata share to pay down the debt.
0: All right. Okay, I hear you. I don't know if that can work. I don't know how. I just don't know how we're going to be able to bring this deficit down. We're at the point of no return now. You know what I mean?
6: Well, no, we're not.
0: The bottom is going to fall out.
6: Somebody comes up with a cogent policy to get rid of all the nonprofits for a while. You could save for the next 10 years.
0: Yeah.
6: You know, all the major corporations, like even...
0: And then there won't be any left. In 10 years, there won't be any nonprofits left if they have to pay taxes.
6: Well, that's so be it. So be it.
0: Yeah.
6: So be it.
0: Only the strong survive,
6: huh? In America should pay their pro rata share based on their income. I'll have exclusions like this, Lincoln. People that make under $150,000 don't have to pay no taxes.
0: Mm-hmm. That sounds good.
6: You see... Because, that's you.
0: Right. That's most people.
6: There you go. And guess
0: that's
6: what?
0: The majority of people.
6: $150,000 just gets you middle class, where 10 years ago you was upper middle class.
0: All right, Junebug, I got to run.
6: All right, thank
0: appreciate
6: you.
0: Appreciate your call.
6: All right,
0: okay. Unbelievable. He says, go out and shoot a deer or a rabbit so you know how it feels to shoot something, you won't be hesitating. Unbelievable. All right. 513-749-1230. Tracy Hunter in at 1230. And my head always spins when I listen to her. You know, I fouled this and I fouled that and this and that. My head is spinning. It's so confusing. What is going on with Tracy Hunter? It's so confusing, even the prosecutor didn't want to talk about it. But I do think it's more to it than the prosecutor. I think a judge has to, just like they did Elwood Jones. Just like they did him, Wendy Cross had to throw his case out, and then I guess the prosecutor could then drop it. I guess that's how that happened with Elwood Jones. The judge has to do something before the prosecutor can just get rid of it. I do believe that's how that works. I don't think she can just come in the office one day and throw the Tracy Hunter case out. I'll ask Tracy if it's that easy and hear what she has to say. But I think she's already said it's in the prosecutor can end it today. But the prosecutor says it's in the judge's hands. She can't just end it while it's in the judge's hands. So that's why my head spins every time I hear all this stuff going on with Tracy Hunter. Yeah. So we'll see. What's going to happen there? Okay. What does this guy want? Innovator, yes.
8: I do believe, Lincoln, that when you reach amount of wealth, the wealth should be put back into the banks. That means if you make an effort to reach a point of wealth, you can get the wealth card.
0: And what point is that?
8: Well, it puts the money back in society where it can be replayed again. And those who made that goal of accomplishing that type of wealth, this can be a new way of bridging and rebridging over again to a new start.
0: Okay. I'll write that down and pass that along to somebody that can do something about it.
8: Thank you for letting me talk, Lincoln.
0: Okay. All right. Okay. Jeez. Did you write that down, Terrence?
9: I'm still stuck on killing the animal thing.
0: Oh, boy.
9: So I can just imagine putting on, you know, my Rambo camouflage and painting my face and then putting on like a bandana.
0: Yes.
9: And I just sneak up on a squirrel, you know, with a big knife.
0: Yeah. And just,
9: in somebody's backyard, you know, just go out there. Yeah.
0: Yeah. Now, you don't need a knife. You need to just shoot it.
9: Oh, shoot it.
0: Yeah.
9: Oh,
0: yeah.
9: Oh, I thought it. Or I could just break his neck. No,
0: you got to shoot it.
9: I need to feel the death in my hands, you know.
0: Man.
9: And I'll be a transformed man.
0: Man.
9: Definitely not needed to be locked
0: up. I mean, there was
9: somewhere.
0: A movie, somebody, I saw a movie where they had this kid out with them. They were hunting deer, and the kid got the deer in the sight, and the deer looked so innocent. The kid couldn't pull the trigger. He couldn't pull the trigger. It was like Bambi. The deer looked like Bambi, and he couldn't pull it. He couldn't pull the trigger.
9: You might not believe this, Mr. Ware. I used to go deer hunting with my dad.
0: Uh-huh.
9: And I didn't care one bit as long as he shot it so I can go back home. I didn't care.
0: You didn't like being out there, huh?
9: No. He used to pick them off one by one. Pew, pew. And he'd drag them back to the truck.
0: Man. Unbelievable. I like rabbit meat better than deer meat.
9: Yeah.
0: Yeah.
9: I think there's a lot of bones in rabbit meat, though, I think.
0: Yeah. But it tastes just like chicken.
9: Yeah, everything tastes like chicken, Mr.
0: Let's
9: Webb.
0: Let's take a break. We'll come back 12:30. The Buzz.
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0: 1230 WDBZ, the buzz of Cincinnati, your talk station. Lincoln, we're with you. And yes, Gold Star has changed their name to Glitzy Star. Glitzy Star. And they brought us some Gold Star.
1: You know, I'm glad a lot of office workers don't come to work anymore. So
0: yeah, I know we have more to eat. They're at home and we get all the food.
1: Yeah.
0: And they didn't even tell us this was back there. I just happened to go back to get me some tea and I saw all these Gold Star boxes sitting on the counter back there.
1: Yeah. Those jerks.
0: Yes.
1: I'm gonna go back there and tell them all how jerks they are.
0: And you know, Don Juan has got the endorsement for Gold Star. He's got his glitzy stuff on.
1: Oh, really?
0: Yeah, send him over here. See if he's busy. He's got some glitzy stuff. Got a glitzy hat and a glitzy shirt and all this stuff. Yeah. I think he gets Gold Star for life or something. He's the Gold Star man here at Radio 1. He gets Gold Star chili. I get to drive a 2025 Buick Enclave. Which one? Yes. I think I like the Enclave better. I don't know. Is he coming over? Oh, he's on the phone. Okay. All right. So, yeah. Yeah. So there we go. They're changing their name. Changing their name. Unbelievable.
1: He's got the bucket hat. He's got the t-shirt. You got to see it. I'm just waiting for him to get off the phone so I can drag him over here and show off.
0: Oh, boy.
1: His glizzy drip. That's what they call it, drip now, the clothes.
0: Oh, drip. Boy. Drip. That's what they call clothes.
1: Yeah,
0: now.
1: Yeah. Drip, Lincoln.
0: Oh, man.
1: Get with it, man.
0: Jeez.
1: Get with the times.
0: All this new terminology. Oh, man. Boy. Somebody say it's not change for real. It's a promotion. I don't know. Is it? I don't think it's a promotion. I don't know if it's a... All right. Yeah. Is he coming in? Let's see. Right here. Here's the camera right here. Over here. Over here on this side. He's down one for show. Okay. Yeah, move on in there. There he is. Okay. There. And is this permanent or is this just a promotion?
2: Just a promotion.
0: Okay. I thought they had changed it permanently.
2: It's a promotion for Glizzy.
0: Okay. Glizzy pack. The Glizzy pack.
2: Hey, Glizzy Star.
0: Oh, boy. And look, they didn't even tell us they had food back there, man. Y'all got to tell us when they bring food.
2: It's plenty.
0: It's plenty. Yeah, it's plenty back there. All right, for show, for show. What the for show? What the for show? Yes. What the for show? I thought they had changed their name for real.

0: But there we go. It stays on the bag. Okay. All right.
1: I can imagine the thousands of women I would attract wearing the glizzy outfit there, Mr. Ware.
0: All right. She's in the studio. Can we go ahead and take our break now?
1: Yes. Let's take a break now.
0: Let me take a bite of this cheese, Coney. And we'll get Tracy Hunter in here and find out what the for show happened this morning. Yes. All right. Let's take a break. We'll come back. 12:30. The Buzz.
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0: KZ. We are the Buzz of Cincinnati, your talk station. Lincoln Ware with you. In the studio with me, Tracy Hunter, who was in court today. And give us the background. What was this court appearance for and what happened?
1: Thank you, first of all, Lincoln, for allowing me to come on today in short notice after appearing in court today for what I believed. Not only did I believe it was a status hearing for a case that I filed, I actually filed a motion in December requesting that Dieters, Joseph Dieters and Pat DeWine be criminally investigated and charged with violating Ohio Revised Code 2921.42 after Justice DeWine asked Dieters to hire his son in the prosecutor's office, and he did. That's what it means to secure a public contract, and it was clear violation. There's email evidence. The papers talked about it, etc. Well, I filed that in March. In December 2025. In March, the court referred it over to the prosecutor's office because obviously that, you know, there's probable cause, so they referred it to the prosecutor's office to appoint a special prosecutor. And today, I think today was my third court appearance, and the Hamilton County Prosecutor's Office has not appointed a special prosecutor. They say that they have looked all over the state of Ohio, can't find anyone. So they kicked it back to the court. They filed a motion several days ago telling the court, we can't find anybody. And so today was just a status hearing for us to show up and for them to say that. Well, lo and behold, I show up. And when I walk in, there's, you know, two white guys standing there talking. One is the prosecutor for Hamilton County, Heekin, who's been there the entire time. Then there's this other guy that he's talking to. We're the only people in the courtroom. I thought he represented the prosecutor's office because he and the prosecutor were chumming it up. I mean, I sat there, I listened to them talk about their siblings, their children, their schools, their where they grew up, their neighborhoods. You know, I just thought they were best pals. And then all of a sudden the hearing starts and this man stands up and says that he's representing Joe Dieters and Pat DeWine. So he is coming in from the Ohio Supreme Court to weigh in on this hearing that, by the way, when he finished, I stood up, I said, Judge, I said, I object to this. I said, this is a criminal matter. I move that criminal charges be filed against them, and I am not aware in any scenario where the accused gets an opportunity to participate in a hearing as to whether or not they are going to be charged with a crime. Mm. He claimed that he just happened to be dropping by and in another matter and happened to find out that this case involving Dieters and DeWine was on the docket and he wanted to come and weigh in. So the judge gives him an audience, which again, I objected to because I believed it was highly unusual. I believe it was unethical. I believe it was unlawful, quite honestly, because these are this motion was filed pursuant to a statute that allows a public citizen, if they become aware of a crime that may have been committed and they have a good, they make good faith, effort and there is information available to prove, or legitimize that the possibility that a crime was committed, that a private citizen can file a complaint. So he's challenging, I mean, he calls me a criminal. He says that the person of my likes has no business making this motion against Dieters and DeWine, and he should consider the source, and it clearly was not in good faith. And he continues to emphasize that I have been convicted of a crime. Now, never mind you, I was convicted of a crime after I was accused of violating that same statute by Joe Dieters. Mm-hmm. So Joe Dieters, who accuses me of hiring a family member, which obviously, of course, I never did not. Then he says, well, you must have gave your brother something, which, of course, I did not. And they've never produced or identified anything because I did not. So the person who accuses me is actually violating this statute. And then Pat DeWine, who we have email documentation, multiple documents, not just hiring his son. There's some other people he hired that he had no business hiring also through the prosecutor's office. He participated in upholding the conviction against me. So two people who violated that law accuse me of violating the statute, uphold a conviction against me, but somehow they're credible, more credible. And this is a vendetta. This is how the Ohio representative from the Supreme Court placed it. Oh, this is a vendetta. This has been argued in all of the Supreme Court, in all of the different levels of government and goes on and on. And then he said that particular issue had already been decided and dismissed. He lied because although that case was dismissed eventually. Now, Cecil Thomas, and I did bring this up in court today, and I said, now, normally he would have been there. He's been at every hearing, but today he was out of town, and so he couldn't participate. I said that the initial complaint against Dieters and DeWine was not filed by me. It was filed by Senator Cecil Thomas when he was a senator. And it was immediately after being investigated, it was substantiated by the prosecutor for the Ohio Supreme Court that did, in fact, find probable cause that Dieters and DeWine broke the law. Well, at the same time that Senator Thomas had filed the complaint, other people had also filed complaints against Justice DeWine. And Justice DeWine, they combined both complaints. They combined the complaint that Senator Thomas filed with the complaints that other people had filed. And I believe it had something to do with conflicts of interest between DeWine being on cases with his father, Governor DeWine. So they found probable cause that both of those, that there was, you know, probable cause in both instances to proceed against DeWine. So they combined the charge. Well, DeWine at the time then filed a motion challenging the fact that they had combined the charge, and he said it was wrong for them to do it. So the court said, okay, we'll dismiss the one against Dieters and DeWine, not because they determined that they had not violated the law, but because of a technicality that they shouldn't have combined the charges. They could have and should have refiled the charges against Dieters and DeWine, but no one ever did it. But he made it sound today as if they had a hearing and decided that he didn't break the law. And that's totally not true. It was completely dismissed on a technicality, had nothing to do with their finding because it had already been substantiated that it looked like they broke the law.
0: Yes.
1: And so someone at that point should have filed a charge. And to be honest, the Hamilton County Prosecutor's Office should have filed a charge. Now, he was a prosecutor at that time. Well, once he was gone and the way was cleared, then someone else should have filed the charge. But because no one else did, I stepped up to the plate, and under the statute, I filed the charge. And then it was interesting to hear the person from the Ohio Supreme Court arguing that a private citizen should not be able to file a motion alleging criminal activity against someone. And then the judge says, yeah, I question this statute too. Well, you know what? If public officials, because of partisanship or because of their allegiance to their race, have a problem doing the right thing, then that statute is there to ensure that when private citizens become aware that a crime has been committed, they step up to the plate if nobody else will, and they file the charge. And I further reminded the court today that as a lawyer, the bar states and the ethics states for judges and lawyers that if we become aware that a crime has been committed or an ethical violation has taken place, we are actually required to file a complaint against someone. And so when I became aware, as we all did, that they had violated the law, I filed a complaint because the law requires me to as both a judge and a lawyer. And so I kept my oath. The problem is that no one else around here is keeping their oaths.
0: Now, as far as your case goes, what can the prosecutor do anything to end all this? She says it has to go back to a judge and the judge has to drop the case and then she can dismiss all this other stuff. Okay. Can she do anything to help your case?
1: She absolutely can do the right thing because she has already on multiple occasions on your station at least two or three times. She also did it in a public forum at Corinthian Baptist Church in front of TV cameras. She said that I was maliciously prosecuted. Malicious prosecution is a violation of the Constitution. And when a prosecutor or anyone, especially that is in the position of prosecuting a matter, becomes aware that a case was improperly prosecuted, they have a responsibility to step up to the plate, again, keep their oath to do justice, and to step up to the plate and go to the court themselves and say, this should have never happened. This, as she said, on one instance, she said I was railroaded. Another time, she said I was maliciously prosecuted. She, to me, has a responsibility and the ability and the authority to go to the court and say that this was a malicious prosecution. This was wrong. And we want to, we would like this, to dismiss the charge.
0: Yeah, okay.
1: Because if you dismiss the underlying charge against me, which was securing a public contract, then everything goes away.
0: Yeah.
1: And the fact that I've presented all of this evidence, to me, it should be embarrassing But apparently people don't get embarrassed by breaking the law. It should be embarrassing that we've come forward and proved that they tamper with computers. It should be embarrassing that we've proved that they fixed the jury and that the jury forewoman had a relationship with the special prosecutor. It should be embarrassing that 1/4 of the jury, 3 jurors, all came forward and said that they found me not guilty. And had they been polled, they would have said so, and except for the behavior of the jury forewoman who was connected to the prosecutor.
0: And why didn't the judge let, I don't know who your attorney was. Was it Clyde Bennett?
1: It was Clyde Bennett.
0: Okay. Why didn't they let him poll the jury?
1: Well, the judge was supposed to poll the jury, and Clyde immediately asked for the poll, which is what the law says. It says as soon as the jury verdict is published, which means it's announced in open court and the defendant and everybody else becomes aware of what the verdict is, then either side, the prosecution or defense, can immediately ask for a jury poll. We immediately asked for the jury poll. And at that point, Judge Norbert Nadel said, I'm not going to poll the jury. And then he dismissed the jury. It was not only irregular, it was unlawful and it was unethical. And the fact that every judge or every lawyer in Cincinnati and Hamilton County didn't stand up and say anything.
0: Yeah, nobody said anything.
1: I actually had received some private communications between some lawyers that once had sent me. She was a Republican lawyer. She sent me some communications with a lot of different lawyers, and they were all talking about, how this is wrong and how this is not going to stand and how this is going to be overturned. But the problem was it wasn't. And so all of these lawyers know it, and they were talking about it. But I don't understand this immense fear of Dieters and the power structure that everyone, and I will say this morning when I stood up, I said, Judge, please, if you allow me to address the court, and thankfully he did. I said, I have an issue. I said, I also object to the fact that they have come in here to bully you and to intimidate you, because every judge serves at the pleasure of the Ohio Supreme Court. Yeah. So you have now sent a representative of the Ohio Supreme Court into a judge's courtroom who is supposed to be judging an impartial hearing on whether or not a crime was committed. And you're telling him you better dismiss these charges or else.
0: That's like you watch this stuff on Law and Order where somebody's getting ready to testify against somebody and they'll send somebody to sit in the audience and say, look at you like, you better not, because we got something for you. That's just like that.
1: That is exactly what happened, except this time they allowed him to speak.
0: Oh, boy.
1: And so I objected profusely to the irregularity and what I believed was an intimidation of the bench. Now, in fairness to the judge, he, because the representative kept trying to get him to dismiss the case.
0: Yeah.
1: He kept trying to get him to, he kept saying that I was not bringing the charge in good faith and because I was a convicted, I was convicted, that I was not credible. And so I finally said, the ethical complaint was brought by Cecil Thomas, who was a 27-year retired veteran of the Cincinnati Police Department. I said, he term limited out of city council. He term limited out of the Senate office for the state of Ohio. And now he is Ohio representative. I said, he brought that complaint. And normally he would have been sitting here today, but he was out of town. And so you can call me a convicted felon, but what about everyone else that steps up to the plate? How do you argue against the fact that it was public record, that all of the newspapers published it? He said that I didn't have personal knowledge of the fact that they broke the law. Well, as soon as it became public knowledge, everyone, including myself, had public knowledge that a crime had taken place. And so, in all fairness to the judge, he didn't dismiss it, which is what the person was pressuring him to do.
0: They wanted him to dismiss it.
1: And I said, well, in all fairness, because I was not expecting a hearing today, this was a status hearing on finding a prosecutor, and now I'm being blindsided. And he was just laying out, he says, every court has heard this, just going on and on. And I said, well, maybe this should be continued. So next time, the person who actually brought the complaint with the state can be present, and I can also, use the law, because the law fully supports them being, prosecuted and investigated. But because I walked into basically
0: an ambush
1: today, I was not prepared to argue a case, let alone have one argued against me while I was sitting there. And so we go back in October. He has now allowed, which again is irregular, he's allowing the Ohio Supreme Court to file a motion to argue why they should not be charged with crimes, which again, like I said, is highly irregular. They should not be participating in this process, but he did tell them to serve me notice, and I, in fact, will also provide a response.
0: Unbelievable. Unbelievable. I tell you, it's never ending. They're doing everything they can to,
1: Because they're used to black people going away. Yeah. And I hate to say it that way. They're used to intimidating us. They're used to putting the fear of God in us. But, you know, I've been through so much. Yeah. I'm sorry. You know, I just cannot be intimidated any longer, you know, by this white privilege and white entitlement that comes to threaten. Because to be honest, there were some people, magistrates, I will say, that were threatened at the juvenile court the moment that they charged me. And they one of them told me and said, yeah, we were told that if we do anything to support or help you, that they're going to fire us.
0: Really?
1: Yes.
0: Oh, man.
1: And so there's a lot of things that I have never shared, but it's getting to the place now where I'm ashamed of the people that won't step forward.
0: Yeah.
1: I'm ashamed.
0: And I brought this up. I said, nobody would say anything. I couldn't get anybody to say anything back when you were going through all this.
1: Until afterwards. And one day, Judge Grant, she was on here. I think it was I don't know if it was a Saturday. She was speaking with Dwight Tillery. And for the first time, I heard her, when he asked her about me, she laid it out. And she went on and she said, well, it had to do with her power. It had to do with her being able to hire people. It had to do with all the money. She laid it out after the fact. But at that time, every single person was afraid. And it hurts me to this day, not just that they didn't speak, but that they're afraid. Because we didn't become lawyers and judges so that we could be afraid to stand up and do what's right.
0: Mm-hmm. All right, let me take a break and we'll come back and wrap things up here. Judge Tracy Hunter in the studio. Carol will come to you on the other side also. Lincoln Ware, 12:30, The Buzz.
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0: 1230 WDBZ, The Buzz of Cincinnati, your talk station. Lincoln Ware with you. Tracy Hunter is in the studio with me talking about her court case this morning. And Carol, you had a question for the judge.
18: Lincoln, I don't have a question, but I got a comment. This is going too far. Every black person should have been in that courtroom backing this lady. She should not have to be going through this. She's a judge. She know what she's talking about, and she know what she's doing. And we gonna back her come October.
0: All right.
18: Is disgusting.
0: Well, I don't know how you're gonna back her in October.
18: We going to the courtroom.
0: Oh, you going to her next?
18: We
0: okay.
18: Sit in there.
0: When is your next hearing? Did they give you a date yet?
1: Yes, they did. It's October. I have to get the right. I know it's in October. I put it in my calendar today. Mm. I can't remember. Well, it might be the 15th, maybe.
0: Let me know when it is. I know people talk a good game,
18: please,
0: but when it comes time to step
18: we
0: up,
18: we need to do something. Yeah. Come on, black people.
0: I hear you talking, Carol, but when I give you the date and time, if it's 9 o'clock on a Wednesday morning, are you going to be there? People talk
18: I'm
0: a good game.
18: I'm going to be there if I have to be there by myself.
0: Yes.
18: Watching this is disgusting. It's embarrassing. They're trying to take everything from us,
0: yes,
18: including our black judges.
0: All right. Carol, thanks for your call.
18: Okay, Lincoln.
0: All right.
18: Hang in there, Judge Honor.
0: All right.
1: Thank you so much.
0: And, you know, people talk a good game, like you know, but when you come in there, you look around and you see empty seats. You know, they should be standing in line. Well, they were there for your sentencing, but that was for the sentencing, you know.
1: Well, actually, the trial, and I will give credit to, there are a lot of people here. There are thousands of people that supported me throughout. And even at court, they would try to keep the people from being able to sit in the courtroom.
0: Mm-hmm.
1: So
0: they
1: would fill up half of the seats with media,
0: mm-hmm,
1: and fill up half of the seats with the prosecutor's office. And so they were actually making it difficult for the people who wanted to be in the courtroom to be in the courtroom because they were trying to nullify my support. And then I recall specifically one, there was a judge that came in. There were a couple that may have came from time to time, but I remember specifically when Judge Ted Berry came, I found out later that he basically got reamed by the presiding judge because they had basically told them don't show up because they didn't want it to look like I had any support.
0: Uh-huh.
1: And so again, they were threatening people or intimidating people not to speak up, not to be present.
0: Right, right, right.
1: And so I think it's now time for people to say, you know, enough is enough. How long? Because this is why we're going through what we're going through in the country. I think that I was kind of a test case. And so whatever what happened to me in 2014 has now started systematically and strategically happening to black elected officials, especially women across the country. But when we stand silent while one person is taken down, who is standing up for us and representing us and doing what's in our best interest, when we allow them to pick us off one by one, which is what they did to me and what they keep doing, then we get what we get.
0: Mm-hmm.
1: And that's why right now we should be worried about being deported in America because the racism, the lynching. Have you seen all of these people that have been lynched in the South?
0: Yes.
1: Women and men. And you cannot tell me these are all suicides. There
0: right.
1: is a
0: oh,
1: concerted
0: no,
1: effort
0: yeah,
1: to take black people out in America. And if black people don't wake up and recognize what's going on and start standing together, we're going to fall one by one.
0: All right. Aunt Tommy.
19: Yes.
0: Go ahead. You're on. Turn your radio down if you are close to it.
19: Yes.
0: Okay, go ahead.
19: Okay.
0: Come on, Tommy.
19: Judge, I was there every day, and I have never in my lifetime seen anything like went on in that court. It was, I made the remark, this is like a Kill a Mockingbird.
0: Yep, it was something like
19: that. That went on in that court, and that was Lincoln's fault. He had all the people come down for the dead dog lying in a woman with the dead dog. He never called the people out.
0: Who is that?
19: Churches should have called them.
0: Who
19: Lincoln
0: did?
19: Lincoln Ware.
0: Wait, I did what now?
19: You had the people calling the people come down the court for the lady with the dead dog.
0: What dead dog? What are you talking about?
19: You should have been called.
0: I told people to show up. I had Tracy Hunter here, and anytime she knows she's got an open door policy.
19: You just need to shut up. You don't know what the hell you're talking about.
0: You need to shut up, Tommy. You don't know what the hell you're talking about.
19: I thought the citizens of Cincinnati would be down now.
0: Okay, I gotta go. Thanks for your call. Unbelievable. Let's go to MP. MP. MP. Oh, boy. Okay, turn your radio down, please.
20: Okay.
0: Y'all act like you never talked on radio before.
20: Well, I'm trying to listen to what's going on. So, Ms. Tracy Hunter, Ms. Hunter, I support you 1,000%. Can you hear me, Lincoln?
0: I hear you.
1: Thank you.
20: I've been in the courtroom. I've been with security. I've been all over the place with you and your dealing with the court. It's so sad. I would like to say, if this city could call a boycott, I would do a media campaign to the fullest, and I would get people on board to help with this injustice. This is a damn shame in this fucking city. Thank you.
0: All right. Thanks for your call. Let's go to Carol. Carol?
21: Hi. I'd like to, first of all, Judge, I don't know you, but I do support you, and I'm saying that because I understand the attack that is on black folks. Mm-hmm. So I just want to say that. I also want to say that, unfortunately, this city is cliquish. That's why we can't get anything done. However, being that this city operates and functions off of outside pressure, wink, wink, like the brawl, okay?
0: Yes, yes.
21: That's why I had blah, blah, blah. So my thing is, don't Alicia and her father have Sharpton on speed dial? Why can't they go in his ear?
0: I mean, Bobby Hilton is.
21: Let me finish, because okay. I know your relationship, okay? Let's just be honest. That's our problem. We are not truly standing on liberation for black folks. We want to pick and choose which black folks. We're going to stay behind, and that's not right. That's why we ain't getting nowhere. We had an opportunity where we had the black agenda, and what happened? I don't give a damn who brought it out. That was our opportunity to get this thing turned around, but no.
0: Okay, let me say this. Carol, I gotta jump in here, Carol, before I run out of time.
21: And Alicia and her father...
0: Bobby Hilton, Cecil, they all have talked to Sharpton on this. They all have talked to Sharpton. Bobby Hilton, he's part of NAN, which is Sharpton's organization. Cecil has talked to him and others. So, I mean, they have talked.
21: I didn't say them. I said Alicia and her father. That's who I said. You heard me.
0: Well, I'll have to ask them about that and see what they say.
21: Why haven't they been asked?
0: Maybe they have. I don't know.
21: They have been asked.
0: I don't know.
21: What happened? Why did they refuse? Come on now. We got to stop playing games. That's all I wanted to say.
0: Thanks for your call.
21: I stand behind you.
0: Thanks for your call. Now, when is your court date? Do you know yet when you're going back to court?
1: Let me try to find it before the end. I was putting it in my calendar as we walked out of court, but I don't think I saved it, and that's why I can't find it. So let me find it.
0: All right. And if you can't find it before we go... call me back.
1: Okay, I will.
0: You got me on speed dial. Call me back, and I will put the court date out there, judge and the courtroom and the time, and I shouldn't be able to get down the hallway to the courtroom, according to some of these calls here. You know what I mean? So you'll call me back and let me know.
1: I will.
0: The guy they was just talking about, Al Sharpton, is coming up next. And we'll see you tomorrow morning, 10 a.m. Judge Tracy Hunter, thank you for coming by. You know, anytime you have something new developing, all you have to do is let me know.
1: Thank you so much.
0: All right. Let's we're going to wrap it up, and we'll see you tomorrow morning at 10 right here. Sharpton is next on 1230, The Buzz.

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6: 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A very good afternoon to you all across the country. 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And welcome to those listening on Sirius X126, The Urban View, where talk empowers and becomes action. 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All you have to do is call us at 1-877-532-5797. 1-877-532-5797. Or you can go on the message board and send a message, and I will try to read as many of them as I can over the next 3 hours. 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Well, a lot is happening, and lot to talk about. This is policy day on the Keeping It Real with Al Sharpton show. And I'm telling you, as this country looks at where we are, we're approaching a national debt is approaching $40 trillion, $40.05 trillion, more than double the nearly $20 trillion left when Trump was out, and he's only increasing it. We are in a standoff with countries around nuclear weapons, and Trump is moving the vessels from South Korea, who is a major training partner in the United States, to the Middle East, and said yesterday that he's going to be meeting with Kim Jong this year, the dictator of North Korea. And many of you remember he met with him 3 times when he was president last time. At the same time, he's buckled down on his whole obsession with building and modeling monuments to him. He took the White House press corps yesterday on a tour to show them the new flagpole and show them the new gardens and show them the helipad that's going to be named after him at the White House. And this is where you can enter the ballroom. While people are struggling to pay for gas and groceries, we are in an unprecedented age where the sitting head of state has nothing but contempt for the needs of the average American people. And doing it every day. He put a woman in the Senate. Her brother died, Lindsey Graham, senator from South Carolina, esteemed senator for many years. I disagree with him on most policies, but he was an esteemed senator. And yet, when he dies, President Trump appoints his sister to fill his seat. In one of the first outings, she's asked about a foreign policy and American interests. And she says, I'm not good on foreign policy, but you're going to put it in the Senate. This is the level of political chicanery that we're at. And it would be comical if it wasn't so dangerous. I mean, we're actually flirting with people's lives when you're dealing with the economy can't sustain people being able to buy their staples and take care of their families. So it's time for us to do the only thing we can do, rise up, vote, attend gatherings, get our little blocks together. Well, remember, what's that going to do? It's going to do what it did in the first place. The Voting Rights Act we lost, that's how they got it. Gatherings, marching, organizing. The Civil Rights Act that we got that led to diversity, equity, inclusion, that's how we got it. You know, one of the things that makes me, I want to use the right word, annoyed, let me put it that way, is when I hear people saying, well, Mal, we ain't no further than we were in the 60s. Well, to some degree, that's right. But we made a lot of progress in between the 60s and now. We got affirmative action, which got a lot of people jobs. We had aid to education and HBCUs, got a lot of us degrees. And educated and into high position work. We had DEI where people were on boards of color and got high positions in the suites. We got racial profiling laws passed. We got stopped and frisked, stopped in most major cities. We got a lot done in between the 60s and now. But the reason it's not much different than the 60s is we lost a lot of those things because we got too comfortable and forgot how we got them. It wasn't like we didn't make progress in 60, 70 years. It's that we let them erode the progress we had made by not voting, by coming out with any negative we could on whoever we could. Kamala is a woman, and I don't know if she's black enough. Okay. So you got Trump. 16, Hillary's a woman, and they say that she had some documents at the house that they can't find that were classified. And you got Trump the first time. And in between those two terms, voting rights changed. He stacked the Supreme Court. Voting rights gone. Diversity gone. They're going to take affirmative action out next. I mean, don't act like it just nothing made progress. Lot was progress. We blew some of it. That's right. Take the blame for what you did. Sit around talking about what we didn't get. We got a lot. a lot more than our grandparents had, a lot more than our parents had. And we blew it on excuses and pettiness and backstabbing and backbiting. Obama wasn't black enough. Harris wasn't black enough. I guess Trump's black enough for you. I don't know why we marching, because that's how we got attention on our issues in the first place. You ain't never been to a march. But you can go to the club. You can go to a sporting event. Nothing wrong with either, but if you got time for entertainment, don't you have time for empowerment? And if you don't, at least shut up and act like you know you part of the problem, not the solution. Let's talk about all of that. But sometimes I just get annoyed when I hear people. You know, I guess one of the things incited me this morning, I was on Morning Joe, and they had on two authors that's written a book about Mahalia Jackson, the gospel great, and how she was an activist on top of being one of the great gospel singers of all time. And I sat there in the studio talking about Mahalia Jackson, who I met as a kid when I was a boy preaching. I preached on a couple of her shows before I was 10 years old. But when I sat there still looking at these pictures of her with Dr. King and her singing at the March on Washington, the exact location we're going to week after next, and I thought about how we sitting around complaining now and we let all that go, it just incensed me. I am not mad at the MAGA folk or Trump. They doing what they do. I'm mad at us for operating with Negro amnesia, where we forgot how we got what we got, and engaging in the pools of pettiness, just bathing in it. I don't like this. I don't like the way this guy ties his shoe. I don't like the way they wear your hair. What are you talking about? They're stripping us of our rights. They're stripping our kids of their education. They're putting people born and raised here out, deporting them. What are you talking about? See on the message board, Christina McDaniel says, but that's why I say it's not Black Lives Matter, it's All Lives Matter, because we step together, we march together, we help our city together. You got white people in our city and you got black people in our city. You got Mexicans in our city. Yeah, we need to fight for everybody and everybody need to fight with us. But let me tell you something. People can't join fighting for you if you ain't fighting for yourself. Latrenda Torres Salter says, speak the truth, Reverend Sharpton. I'm trying my best as long as I can. Let's take a break. I'll be right back. It's policy day. We're going to dig in and hopefully get some of us to stand up.
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9: It's Sybil Wilkes with what we need to know. Sweltering summer heat continues to bake the American South as excessive heat warnings cover tens of millions of residents. Dozens of record high temperatures were shattered this week, with major metropolitan centers like Miami and Oklahoma City reaching the triple digit mark. Meteorologists warn the dangerous heat dome anchored in the Southwest will continue expanding through the weekend, stretching extreme heat risk across the lower Mississippi Valley, the Carolinas, Texas, and Oklahoma. On the economic front, President Trump is publicly pressuring his Federal Reserve Chairman, Kevin Warsh, to lower national interest rates. Speaking to reporters at the White House, the president stated he likes Warsh, but claimed his hands are tied by a political board of governors. He also pointed to Switzerland's lower interest rates, arguing the United States should not pay higher borrowing costs while the domestic economy remains exceptionally strong with passive private investment. investment. In sports and immigration news, the San Diego Padres minor league catching coordinator, Oswaldo Perea, faces potential deportation after being taken into custody by ICE agents at the El Paso International Airport. Federal officials report Perea entered the country legally in 2014, but overstayed his visa by more than 8 years. The Padres confirmed they are actively gathering facts regarding the Venezuelan natives' legal situation. And in South Carolina, police are actively investigating whether criminal conduct contributed to the unexpected death of 36-year-old actress Hayden Pantier. According to the official statements reported by NBC News, Greenville police officers conducted a welfare check at the family home of Pantier's boyfriend, Brian Hickerson, shortly after the star was found dead at a nearby Airbnb. To subscribe to my free daily newsletter, please visit SybilWilks.com. For all the news 24/7, go to NewsOne.com. I'm Sybil Wilks. Be informed. 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
0: 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Hey!

1-877-532-5797. And as we are now in the countdown to the big march next Friday, a week from tomorrow in Washington, and buses leaving and people leaving from all over the country, we also are working to unify all of us of color in the black and Latino.

0: Asian community. Many will be marching with us. The voting rights decision by the Supreme Court, the reversing diversity, equity, and inclusion impacted dramatically all of these communities. And this race-based deportation movement, one of the key figures that have been a leading civil rights leader in the Asian community and who be speaking at the march is the president and executive director of Asian Americans Advancing Justice, AAJC, which is a national civil rights organization focused on protecting the rights of Asian Americans. And he's a nationally recognized attorney and an Asian American civil rights leader. And he's led AAJC since 2017. I've worked with him on several issues. His name is John Yang. How you doing, John?
1: Reverend Al, it's always great to be with you. And pleasure to be on your show.
0: Thank you for being on. Tell me why the August 28th Defend the Vote with Martin III and I and you, and why are you standing in solidarity? Why is it important to you?
1: Well, it's so important for us to stand in solidarity right now because, as you know, there are people that are trying to drive us apart, trying to suggest that, you know, your problems are not my problems or that somehow that we should stand with other people. But we know that what's going on is people are trying to exclude all of us. I mean, all of us are facing discrimination in different ways, having rights taken away in different ways. And so it's important to stand together at this moment, talk about all of our rights as voters, all of our rights as consumers, and to make sure that people understand that we're not going to be split apart, you know, that we share so much in common.
0: Now, what are the biggest voting barriers that Asian Americans are facing?
1: Yeah, I think there's two big ones. One is just, you know, the right to vote early and to vote absentee. Asian Americans vote in higher quantities, either early or absentee. And part of that is because we oftentimes face language barriers. About 30% of our community are limited English proficient. So we like having the ballots at home, taking a little bit of extra time to look at the ballot, read the ballot, understand it, rather than having the pressure at the ballot box. Especially now when there's fears about ICE agents being at the polls, I think that's all the more reason that we're going to feel a little bit more safe voting by mail. The second piece is the voter ID piece. And some people say, well, what's so hard about that? Well, I mean, and you know this, Reverend Al, people have always used these different devices to suppress our votes. You know, they say it's supposed to be neutral, but we know it's not. You know, how many white people are going to be asked for their IDs as opposed to black people, Latino people, Asian people? And then if you're asking us to have an ID that exactly matches our passport or our birth certificate, knowing that some of our birth certificates are from different countries, that's also a way for them to suppress our vote.
0: Do you, there are times there are some tensions in the black and Asian communities, and you and I have talked about it and have had to deal with them on both sides. But do you think people are also understanding that there's a general threat to all of us when we lose our voting rights and all of us when we lose diversity, equity, and inclusion, and that whatever differences we have on the ground are minor and we need to resolve them, but we can't resolve them at a sense of our being powerless?
1: You're right, Reverend Allen. This is where I'm so happy about our work together. Because look, and I'll be direct, is yes, there is some anti-blackness in the Asian community, and I'm trying to do what I can to fix that. But also in this moment, I think our Asian community clearly sees that, like, they're out to get all of us. And so when there's an attack on the black community, we recognize that that's an attack on us as well. And so, especially in this moment, when we have these authoritarian people, these people that basically want to be dictators telling us what to do and how to stay in our place, all of us need to band together to say no, and here's where we all stand.
0: Well, I think that is absolutely correct. Let me ask you this. In terms of the global picture, it is something I think about all the time. If you had a global understanding of people of color, which are African, African-Americans, Asian-Americans, Asians, all the way across the board, Latinos. That's the majority of the world. And I think that it is some few oligarchs that love to play us against each other so that we don't have a democratic process that reinforces each other even on a global level.
1: Yeah, I completely agree with that. Because they are trying to keep all of us separate. You know, what we all hear is like, stay in your lane. And part of that is they feel like if they can make us stay in our so-called lanes and not work with each other, then it's easier for those that already have the power to retain that power. There's no question about that.
0: Yeah, I see Todd on our message board saying an attack on blacks is an attack on Asians. And I think we've got to see that. And I've stepped up without you even calling us, saying when there's been blacks that attack Asians, no, we're against that. And I've gone and stood with that. And you've done the same with us. And I think that that's what we've got to, you know, it takes some courage to stand up to white authority. It takes another when we stand up in our own communities against some that do things wrong in our community. That's the test of leadership.
1: I completely agree. I think about the Asian American officer that was part of George Floyd's murder in Minnesota. And at that time, although our organization got some hate mail for it, we thought it was very clear for us to say that that officer was in the wrong. He should be prosecuted to the full extent of the law because, you know, frankly, he was being racist and we can't have it.
0: All right. Well, that's why we work together and we will continue. I'm looking forward to seeing you and a lot of those with you from the Asian community on August 28th. Thank you, John. Let's take a break. We'll be right back. Keeping it real. Shopton, 1-877-532-5797. 1-877-532-5797. Be right back.
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0: Reverend Al Sharpton, and we're back. 1-877-532-5797 as we get ready for the march in 8 days. And I wanted to bring on some of our partners in leadership, because all of our communities need to come together and deal with what we had, this assault on all of our civil rights. And John Yang was on. I want to bring on now Juan Perano, who is the chief executive officer of the League of United Latin American Citizens, LULAC, one of the major civil rights and longest standing Latino civil rights organization. And he served as CEO since 2023 and will be part of the march. But even more important, is on the front line of civil rights in this country. Juan, thank you for coming on the show.
1: Thank you for having me, Reverend Sharpton. It's wonderful to be with you today.
0: Now, tell the people around the country why the Latino community is suffering, in your judgment, unfairly with the rescinding of many of the voting rights that we've enjoyed, and why it is important for us to be united across communities that have this collateral damage together.
1: Well, thank you, Reverend Trepin, for allowing me to talk about that. So for those that don't know LULAC was founded in 1929 in Corpus Christi, Texas, and we're the oldest and largest Latino civil rights organization. We were modeled after the NAACP. The NAACP has chapters, we have councils, they have members, we have members. And a lot of the suppression and oppression that you saw in the South, Mexican Americans suffered that in the Southwest, in Texas and California and Nevada, New Mexico and Arizona. There were signs that read no dogs, no Mexicans, no Negroes. Latinos were not able to be buried even after military service in World War I and World War II in the cemeteries in their own communities in some cases. And so Latinos have marched and struggled side by side with the Black community on these voting rights issues. And we've benefited from all the incredible work that the civil rights movement did. And so we've benefited from the 1965 Voting Rights Act. And, you know, our challenge now is to make sure that we have every single pathway for Latinos to be able to engage and vote. It wasn't until 1975, 10 years after the Voting Rights Act was passed, that language was allowed in the ballots, where Latinos were able to actually get a ballot in their own language to be able to vote. And so we're now seeing all of those rights being restricted and rescinded.
0: Now, the whole question of immigration and deportation has been a main hallmark in this Trump 2.0. How has that affected and impacted the Latino community nationally? The profiling of Mexicans, profiling of others, has certainly hit a lot of people I know that are Latino, that have been born and raised here. Give us a picture, as the head of LULAC, the largest and oldest Latino civil rights organization, of how this is dealing with it on the ground.
1: So, Reverend Sharpton, DHS was allotted $170 billion as part of H.R. 1, okay, to scale up its immigration enforcement actions. They were more recently allocated another $70 billion on top of that $170 billion, bringing us over $230 billion. DHS is fully funded through the end of Trump's administration. Their goal is to deport upwards of 3,000 immigrants per day. Per day. They want to rid this country of over 12 million immigrants that have had a long-standing residency in the United States. Regardless of how they've entered, many of those entered legally through an asylum program or refugee program. Many of them have been in this country for 10, 20, 30 years, have U.S.-born children, have small businesses, pay taxes, and contribute to the overall growth and expansion of our economy as well. And so we haven't seen anything like this in a generation. You'd have to go back to Operation Wetback, for example, back in the 1920s and 30s, okay, when they deported over 3 million Mexican-Americans. When they round up immigrants, they round them up based on their skin color. They round them up based on their surnames. They round them up based on the language that they speak, not verifying or checking their immigration status or even their citizenship status, okay? And so what you're seeing today through these Kavanaugh stops are racial profiling efforts where you will be stopped not knowing what your immigration status is, not knowing if you're a citizen or not. And in the worst case scenarios, they're rounding up immigrants who may be undocumented in this country, may be working on a pathway to citizenship, have applications and cases in front of immigration judges. But when they deport them, they're also trying to deport them with their families, which could include U.S. citizens. And when they separate these families, they're leaving these children alone in the United States without a parent, without a guardian, and without the ability to be able to defend for themselves.
0: Why is August 28th important to you and Lula?
1: Well, you know, it's just wonderful always to be in community and in partnership with you and the National Action Network. Latinos have benefited tremendously from the work of the civil rights community, and it's our turn to show up and step up and speak up for the voting rights of all minorities across this country, not just Latinos, you know. I said it before, Reverend Sharpton, Latinos can be racist too, okay? And so it is our job to root out that racism where it exists, and we have to do that through education, and we have to do that through community and call to action, just like the March on Washington. So I can't wait to be there in Washington, D.C. with you next week to march side by side and to join you. And with all of our members and all of our supporters as well.
0: Let me ask you this, a political question. I know LULAC, like NASHAX Network, is not partisan, but have you sensed a shift in some of the voters who had been pro-Trump and felt that his deportation policies have made them feel like they can no longer go that way? I'm beginning to see that in polling. Have you felt that shift?
1: We've seen it in real time, you know, in special elections and primary elections as well. Donald Trump's disapproval rating among Latinos is now at 70%. 70% disapprove of his policies and the work that he's doing as president. At the same time, you know, we have seen that over 20% of Latinos that voted for him, in 2024, are now reconsidering that vote, which would bring Latino voting for the Republicans back to kind of sort of what it was pre-2016, to give you an idea. And so, you know, I believe that this is going to be a snapback election. I believe that many Latinos and Latino men like me, I did not vote for Trump, but Latino men are reconsidering that vote, and that they can and may come back to the Democratic Party. If they vote their values and they vote their virtues, we should have new leadership in the Congress and potentially in the Senate after the November election.
0: All right. I'm very happy that you are with us, so Juan, and I look forward to hearing you and being with you at the march next Friday. Juan Proano, who is the chief executive officer and the president of LULAC, the League of the Nations, the League of United Latin American Citizens, nation's longest standing and certainly most populated civil rights organization. Thank you, Juan, for being with us.
1: And let me say,
0: thank you. Let me say this as we get ready to go to break. I thought it was important for our listeners of all races to understand the march next Friday, a week from tomorrow, is for everybody because everybody's under attack. And that's why I wanted to start this show today, and we're going to get to policy, and Attorney Jennifer Jones Austin to be on with us. But I wanted people to understand that I do not want us not to show up in the black community, and we got other communities that's going to show up to stand with us because they're suffering too. And both you heard from the leader of the top Asian American organization and Latino organization said, yeah, we got to deal with some racism in our community. They're not denying there's some anti-black Asians, anti-black Latinos, and there's some anti-Asian blacks and some anti-Latino blacks. But if we all came together and voted together and stood together, we could back them up off all of us while we say what our differences are. There are some legitimate differences that we need to deal with. But we need to first be dealing on an even playing field. And that is why it is important that they be with us and we be there. And that's what I'm trying to do. This whole the other thing that I think is interesting is that we cannot let the media reduce this political period as just socialists against capitalists and not talk about race. Blacks suffer from racism no matter how rich they are. The racial profiling laws we marched and got put on the books was because they were stopping wealthy blacks going down the Jersey Turnpike that had multi-million dollar homes and pulling their cars over because they had nice cars. That their problem wasn't affordability. Their problem was blackness. Same thing with Latinos. They're snatching young Latino kids, accusing them of being illegal foreigners just because they're Latino. Same thing with Asians. So yes, affordability is a huge problem. It's even worse in our community. But race still is a problem, even if you're a black billionaire. So it's not one or the other. It's both and. When they start throwing black kids whose parents were doing well, living up in Westchester County, I remember one family, Scarsdale, and they threw their kid up against the wall in the trains that brings him into the city. That's when they start saying, you know, Ramal ain't that bad. Racial profiling is bad. And maybe we got to look at Reverend Al differently. As long as I was fighting for racial profiling in the hood, they thought it didn't mean nothing to them. But when it got to Scarsdale or Beverly Hills, they said, wait a minute. Maybe we should be marching. Yeah, maybe you should have always been marching before it got there. Let's take a break. We'll take a break. I'm coming right back. Going to the phone. 1-877-532-5797. 1-877-532-5797. Shopton. Keeping it real. Be right back.
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3: It's Sybil Wilkes with what we need to know. President Trump is publicly revealing plans to meet directly with the North Korean leader Kim Jong-un later this year. Speaking to reporters outside the White House Wednesday, the president praised his strong personal relationship with Kim, maintaining that ongoing diplomatic dialogue will keep regional stability intact. Though neither White House press officials nor government representatives in Pyongyang formally confirmed specific scheduling details for the proposed bilateral summit. Severe weather continues to pummel the Midwest, prompting active tornado warnings and widespread flash flood watches across Indiana, Missouri, and Illinois. Thousands of utility customers remain without electricity in Indiana as dark storm cells bring damaging wind gusts, large hail, and localized flooding to already saturated river basins across the region where dangerous flood threats have persisted all week long. In judicial developments, witness testimony entered day three in the Las Vegas murder trial of Dwayne Keith D. Davis. Prosecutors called over a dozen witnesses to detail gang rivalries surrounding that 1996 drive-by shooting death of hip-hop star Tupac Shakur, while defense attorneys argued Davis's prior claims of orchestrating the fatal attack were fictional accounts created by a book ghostwriter. Pharmaceutical giants Moderna and Merck reported groundbreaking clinical trial results for an experimental skin cancer treatment. According to financial coverage in the Economic Times and late-stage trial announcements detailed by Merck and Company, interim trial data shows combining Moderna's personalized mRNA vaccine intismerin with Merck's immunotherapy drug Keytruda significantly delayed cancer recurrence and prevented tumors from spreading to high-risk melanoma patients following surgical removal of their primary tumors. To subscribe to my free daily newsletter, please visit SybilWilks.com. For all the news 24/7, go to NewsOne.com. I'm Sybil Wilks. 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
27: And I'm probably going to need your help on this legal fight. 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And Tennessee State was the one they shorted the most.
28: Absolutely. Well, let me know. I'm on the next plane as soon as you holler. You know, when Ben Crump called, I don't even question it. I just head to the airport and get the details on the way.
29: Live from the National Action Network corporate headquarters in New York. Keeping It Real. And now, America's number one civil rights leader, the Reverend Al Sharpton.
28: Keeping it real, keeping it real. I am your host, Reverend Al Sharpton, and we're back, 1-877-532-5797, 1-877-532-5797. 5797. Or we can go to our message board, nationalactionnetwork.net. Let me say, by way of announcements, don't forget, we are live on Politics Nation on this Saturday and Sunday, as we are every Saturday and Sunday, 5 p.m. Eastern Time. I'm going to have some of the winners of the primaries this week on. I know that El Saeed from Michigan will be on one of the nights. I'm having others. And what that means, I'm going to have some of the people that are confronting Trump in court on some of these projects that he's building at court at taxpayers' money, at taxpayers' expense. You're going to want to watch both nights, Saturday at 5 and Sunday at 5, live on MS Now. Saturday morning, I'll be at the Saturday Action Rally looking for you that are in the tri-state area. It is the send-off rally for the march next Friday. Make sure you're in the house at the House of Justice, 5 Hancock Place on, really it's 124th and Morningside, at 9 a.m. to 11 a.m. You that are not in the New York area can watch it live on Impact Television, NationalActionNetwork.net live stream, or you can watch it at YouTube slash NAN, or on the AME Zion conference. And then I hope all of you met the deadline. We're still getting calls. There may be some room in some buses. You can take a chance. But the deadline was last night for buses to the march in Washington on next Friday. And we got 10 buses coming out of Texas alone. Going to take that long ride because people understand what is at stake and what we need to be doing. And as you just heard, we have Asian American organizations pledging to be there, Latinos. This is the real solid civil rights answer to what the administration is doing. You need to be in the house. All right, let's go to the phones. We haven't taken any phone calls. Let's go to Ray in Cincinnati, Ohio. Ray?
0: Yes, sir. Thanks for taking my call, Rev. Rev, I loved your intro when you first came on. You're exactly right. But a person's color is the first thing a race is going to see. You know, Tim Scott is not immune to it. Byron right. Donalds is not immune to it. Clarence Thomas is not immune to it. The problem is they think they are. And when they got a chance to do something about it, they refuse to do anything about it. Now, when you had mentioned race, it's got to be an issue. But a lot of these candidates refuse to make it their number one priority. Affordability is an issue, the economy. You know, but race is right up there. You asked a question yesterday. I had already called, though, but, you know, give you, I think you wanted two or three things that you're going to want to vote for. Right. I don't right. you know. And so, you know, also, Rev, when was the last time the White House lost jobs? I mean, when was the last time? I mean, this White House last month, I think they lost jobs.
28: Right.
0: That's unheard of. You know, I don't know how far back it goes, but this is the first time I've ever heard the White House losing jobs, you know, thousands of jobs.
28: And firing people. Don't forget, they came in, announced DOGE, brought in Elon Musk to look over DOGE, and they cut tens of thousands of federal jobs. Elon Musk. Now Elon Musk, wait for it, came out and said that Derek Chauvin, the policeman that put his knee on the neck and killed George Floyd, should not be in jail. Elon Musk said this, that he shouldn't be in jail. They ought to give him a pardon and let him go. And the reason Trump can't give him a pardon is because we all marched and stood up, got the Governor Walz, who was the running mate of Kamala Harris, to appoint a special prosecutor who was the Attorney General, Keith Ellison. Keith Ellison wouldn't have automatically got that case. The local DA in Minneapolis would have got it, who may not have prosecuted or may not have done as good a job. Keith Ellison did an excellent job, won it. So it's a state convention. So Trump can't pardon that. But that's who we're dealing with.
0: But, Rev, it was the marches, even before George Floyd, even after George Floyd. The jury or the judge or, you know, they just didn't say, hey, okay, we're gonna convict these cops. It was the marches. It was the rallies. It was people speaking out.
28: No doubt about it.
0: It was people speaking out. So I mean, folks better just wake up and realize, you know, where your life is gonna go if Republicans get back in. Because I've always said, Trump is trying awfully hard to have the majority these last 2 years. He's up to something, and I don't even think no one knows what it is but him. And if you think Americans think they got it bad now, wait until they get in office. But I will say this, the Republicans have nothing to run on, Rev. They even screwed up immigration. Now Latinos and there's different types of Latinos, they understand what black folks have been going through. Asians, they understand now what black folks have been going through because they're being targeted. You know, so people better wake up. All right, Rev.
28: Thank you for your call. Let me go to Rick in Germany. Rick. Is Rick there?
1: I'm here, Brother Sharpton. Can you hear me okay?
28: I do hear you.
1: Okay. I have lived with a Latino, Portuguese, Spanish last name for most of my life. And I understand that the black, Caucasian, Jewish, Latino, Hispanic, and Mexican unity that we had in the 1960s under Martin Luther King's leadership has fragmented. The criminal element in the black and Mexican and Latino Hispanic community has a stronger voice than the voters in our communities. And this must change. I'm done, brother man.
28: All right. Thank you for your call. And I totally agree with that. I think that it is important that we stand up. And let me tell you something. To work in coalition does not take away from us. It strengthens us if we don't lose our own identity as who we are. If you are so insecure you can't work with people other than your own, that means you got insecurity about your blackness. I can work with any coalition and be as black as I am on Keeping It Real. But I tell them that, wait a minute, we're going to be on the agenda. And when it comes to things like economic exploitation and policing, we're at the top of that agenda. I'll support you, but you got to support us. Otherwise, it's not a coalition. It's a co-option. I believe in coalition. I do not believe in co-option. And there you got too many of us that are happy to just be part of something. Whether it's the right wing, when you look at a guy like Byron Daniels, or whether some of the left wing that throw up two or three black faces, but their agenda does not regard or even address race. Not one time. And I've been saying that. I said it again this morning on our morning job. I've been saying on my show, affordability is a critical issue, but there's a race element in affordability. The medium income level for blacks and whites are different. Therefore, affordability spends differently based on income and on zip code. And if you want to talk about that, if you don't want to talk about that, you don't want a coalition with me. Let's take a break. Be right back. More of you on the phones. 1-877-532-5797. Shopton. Keeping It Real. Be right back.

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1: It's Sybil Wilkes with what we need to know. A nationwide parasite outbreak linked to contaminated iceberg lettuce surpassed 15,000 confirmed cases across 47 states. The Centers for Disease Control and Prevention reports at least 828 hospitalizations and two fatalities tied to the cyclospora surge, which federal public health officials originally traced back to central Mexican agricultural farms supplying shredded lettuce to Taco Bell restaurant locations nationwide. Tragedy struck overseas as four Americans, including prominent Telemundo television executive Jose Suarez of South Florida, died in a sightseeing helicopter crash near Mount Ololokwe in Kenya. According to international reporting, the aviation crash claimed seven lives total as Kenya's Civil Aviation Authority launches a formal investigation into the exact cause of the disaster. In big tech litigation, whistleblower Arturo Bejar took the stand again in California federal court, testifying that senior Meta executives were fully aware of algorithmic harms affecting young children. Deputy Attorney General Megan O'Neill told jurors that Meta misled Congress and parents regarding Instagram safety while hiding internal data on youth addiction. And California Attorney General Rob Bonta noted it remains unclear if CEO Mark Zuckerberg will take the stand during this trial. Prince Harry and Meghan Markle are reportedly preparing to relocate their young family back to the United Kingdom as early as this month. Recent news reports indicate the royal couple plans to enroll their children in British private primary schools starting this September, following a recent heartwarming family reunion with King Charles at a historic Buckingham Palace after spending 4 years away living in California. To subscribe to my free daily newsletter, please visit SybilWilkes.com. For all the news 24/7, go to News1.com. I'm Sybil Wilkes. Be informed, be empowered.
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0: Do we have Jennifer Jones? Keep it real. Keep it real. Keeping it real. Keeping it real. I am your host, Reverend Al Sharpton, and we're back. 1-877-532-5797 on Policy Day. We are joined, as we are every Thursday for the last 90 minutes of the show, by the CEO of the Federation of the Protestant Welfare. People passing me notes while I'm trying to talk. She's the chief executive officer of the Federation of Protestant Welfare Agencies in New York, vice chairman of the National Board of the National Action Network, and, of course, our policy wonk expert on this show, the attorney Jennifer Jones Austin. How you doing, Jenny?
1: I'm doing all right. I've begun my duties, if you will, as, serving as the chair of the Civilian Complaint Review Board. So today's been a day of making the rounds and talking with various law enforcement agency leaders just about the issues and challenges, that present in policing and policing fairly our communities. So I'm in it. I'm in it, sir. Trying to do my part.
0: No, it's a huge appointment, and certainly given your profile, will be a national model for how we deal with civilian review around the country. Let me ask you, the challenge for many in the community at a ground level, people that call us on this show, people that are part of NAN, people that

0: are part of other groups, mm-hmm. is that at one level, we do not want to see police abuse and police misconduct and police profiling. At another level, we don't want crime. So we want the proper policing. I don't think many of us agree. I saw Angie, who's running in Florida, just won the primary, who is a member of DSA, said, no, I'm not for defunding the police, but I am for reforming the police. Mm-hmm. And I think that's my position.
1: That's my position. That is my position as well. You know, I think that if we, you know, many of us can speak of either direct or indirect incidents that we're aware of or that we've been a part of where things have not, the relations with the police have not been what we may have hoped for. But, you know, I would imagine that if we're being sincere and honest, we can also speak to instances where the, you know, police were working with us and helping us. And it's a matter of finding that right balance. It's a matter of making sure that there is accountability. You know, when you've got police officers who are not respectful or discourteous, engage in misconduct, and making sure that we strike that right balance. You know, I sometimes think about, sir, when I was in 9/11 and I was walking through the streets of 9/11, 6 months pregnant, with my 3-year-old daughter, covered in soot and debris from the buildings falling, and not knowing where to go or where to turn, and seeing a police officer who had to stand there in the midst of it all while it looked like New York City was under attack and people didn't know what to do. And I saw him covered in soot too, and I went up to him and I asked him, where do I go? What do I do? And with tears streaming down his face, he said, I don't quite know. I'm just doing the best job I can in this moment.
0: Wow.
1: And, right? Like, wow. Like this is, he was putting his life on the line for many of us. And it's like, you know, these are human beings too. And as in any organization, institution, there, you know, you'll find any organization, institution, education, healthcare, right? Child welfare, you know, whatever it may be, you'll find bias and you'll find racism. But that doesn't mean that systems in and of themselves are just outright or everybody in them. And that's why we have to do this work with fairness and transparency, figure out how we improve the system so that they work better for our communities. But we don't want to be left out there. If there's crime, we want it taken care of. We don't want to be on the receiving end and not have anybody taking care of us. But we want it done fairly and appropriately.
0: Going to the phones. Going to the phones. 1-877-532-5797. As an attorney and as a national policy leader, Elon Musk has come out saying that they ought to pardon Derek Chauvin, who was convicted in the state's courts in Minnesota of the killing of George Floyd with his knee on his neck, saying that he was treated unfairly. Now, of course, Walz, who's the governor, is not going to pardon him. It has to be a state pardon. Trump can't do it. And Walz, who ran as running mate to Vice President Kamala Harris, is not going to do it. But just the thought of someone of his wealth with government contracts and who has was head of DOGE that fired 30 to 40,000 federal workers would have that kind of commentary. It's got to be unsettling at best and outright outrageous to me.
1: Yeah, I could not disagree more. I mean, the biggest challenge that we have in all of what has transpired over the course of the last, you know, I guess now year and a half, or I guess I'd add more because we take the first 4 years of Donald Trump's presidency, is the domination of airwaves with false narrative. And essentially what Elon Musk is doing is he is engaging in false narrative. He's arguing that that George Floyd's death was not, you know, due to Derek Chauvin and his misconduct. he's saying, well, this man had a pre-existing condition, and that's what essentially was the underlying cause. No, the only way you think about it is we all walking around with pre-existing conditions of some type or another, health or otherwise, right? But if you do something that exacerbates the problem, then you should be held liable. And that's what's happening here, or that is what happened when you had him found guilty, and two autopsy results showed that this was a homicide. It's not just that somebody has a pre-existing, it's the actions that were taken that exacerbated the problem. But again, we're dealing with false narratives that then, with persons like Elon Musk and the platform he has, begin to, take flight and then, cause further dissonance among the masses and people buying into this lunacy. I want to say something else, but I'm holding back because we're on the airwaves. But this is just, no, there's no there. This is wrong, and it's just him abusing his power and his platform.
0: I absolutely agree, and I think that the fact that if a person of a different persuasion had said that about some as blatant and videotaped as that, they would not be enjoying federal contracts, less known be given federal position. He can have whatever opinion he want, but he can't do it while we're taking care of his contracts, in my opinion, and should not be able to do it if we are in fact allowing him to make government decisions. Because if that's how, it wasn't even like he tried to be balanced, saying I condemn what the guy did with his knee, but I don't think that caused the death. He exonerated Chauvin, period, end of story, when the whole world saw what he did. That's who you put over federal and workers. Let's take a break. Be right back. Keeping it real. Shopton, Jones Austin. Be right back.
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0: Keeping it real. Keeping it real. Keeping it real. I'm your host, Reverend Al Sharpton. Attorney Jennifer Jones Austin is our co-host. Jenny, one of the things we've done the last couple of days on the show is have leaders of different civil rights organizations in different communities. We had head of LULAC on today, the largest Latino civil rights organization. We had John Yang on, the largest Asian American organization, all of them talking about they're coming to the march and why they're coming, why their people are coming. Give our audience from a policy point of view why the march is important and the policy decisions that have been made in Washington warrants a public and clear message agenda at a huge gathering in Washington like they did 63 years ago.
1: So let me first begin by saying that the march title, Defending the Vote, it captures the essence of what this is all about in a nutshell. Everything in America at this particular point comes down to voting, and you know, voting for individuals who will represent our best interests. And when I say our best interests, I say our best interests as an African American woman speaking both about the African American community and women, especially when it concerns reproductive justice, but I'm also thinking about the collective. I'm thinking about society on the whole, because so much of what is happening in our society right now, while affecting Black Americans and women in very real and significant manners, is affecting the nation on the whole. And what we know is that who we put in office dictates and drives who will be making decisions about our best interests. And so defending the vote is first and foremost. Now, let me add that what we also know is that in the last year, just the last year alone, that when we look across the country, we've had more laws, more changes in voting that will prove harmful and disastrous for people voting. More restrictive voting rights. We have better than 40. We have about 41 states that have engaged in lawmaking that has resulted in more restrictive voting practices and rules. That's a problem. That's a huge problem. And so if we're not out there demanding that our voices be heard with our vote, we will have nothing. Now, when we look at what the vote, you know, actually, you know, like what underlies that vote, you know, who we vote into office, if we don't have our votes, we have no say in wages in America, because the federal government sets the living minimum wage. If we don't get out there and vote, we have no say in our health care. As we know, the federal government has cut Medicaid and Medicare significantly, harming disproportionately Black Americans, but all Americans, right, who have low income and can't afford private health care insurance. We know that who is in office and who is making decisions about our food, the health and nutrition of our food, but also who has access to food. That's determined by Congress. That's determined by our legislators. So if we're not voting in people, if we don't have the opportunity to vote into office people who are going to represent us and make sure that we have healthy food, then we've got bigger problems. You don't have your health. You don't have your food. You don't have good nutrition. You can't function. You can't even begin to think about how much money you're making, because your health is everything when it comes to your ability to take care of your family and to earn an income. We know that voting has everything to do with education. We still see today that even though we have Brown v. Board of Education, we still see that brown and Black predominant, you know, community schools where kids who are Black and Brown represent the majority, the great majority of kids, they receive significantly less dollars in funding for their educations. We know that we still have, even if the graduation gap has been closed, we know that Black and Brown children don't have the same level of reading and math proficiency because their schools are starving for critical resources. That has everything to do with our voting rights, who we elect to represent our needs. And so this march is so critical. One of the things that I keep on thinking about, Reverend Sharpton, is when Reverend Dr. Martin Luther King Jr., when they had succeeded in getting the Civil Rights Act, and he went back to Lyndon B. Johnson, and he said, we need a Voting Rights Act. We need a bill passed to ensure that we have federal protections for voting rights. And Lyndon B. Johnson said to him, I don't have any more political power. When he walked out of that office, you know, the leaders that he was with said to when Dr. King said we got to get this voting rights bill passed, the leaders he was with said to him, well, you heard the president. He said, we don't have any political power. He said, well, we got to go get him some political power. And that's when they begin marching on Selma. Marching makes a difference because it shows that people are engaged, they're concerned, and they're not just going to sit down and let things happen to them by the legislators, by the executives, by the executive branch, the judicial branch, and the legislative branch. Rising up and marching makes a difference. And that's why I'm going to be there. That's why my organization is going to be there. That's why my family is going to be there next Friday, August 28th.
0: All right, let's go to the phones. I love it. Let's go to Sky in Richmond, Virginia. Sky.
19: And, what I would like to say, what the young lady just stated about food and everything like that, yes, we need to be careful. Make sure we get out there and vote because they got a lot of stuff called bioengineered food. It's just clone food that they're serving us. It has no nutritional value. But I just wanted to touch bases on that. Also, I was calling about Donald Trump. It is up to something. One of your callers stated that he's up to something. And I looked at the censor, 2020 censor, and it says, like, from the Middle East, 3.5 million people was allowed to come in the United States. So I know the censor comes out every 10 years, but I think if you go back, like, 2010 and during Donald Trump presidency, during around 2018 or something like that, I think he had allowed a lot of people from the Middle East to come in the United States, and now that he's the president again, that's why he's deporting so many immigrants out of here, like the Latinos, the Haitians. He's just trying to get rid of us people of color. So I wish you all would go in and look at that census and look at how many people allow. And not only that, I travel a lot, you know, go around doing whatever, and I see that a lot of our doctors and everything of that nature are coming from the Middle East. So, you know, in the Middle Eastern countries and it's just, we really need to monitor that. Also, I would like to say, Donald Trump this morning on TV, he stated that if the allies don't come and help him to attack Iran, that he's going to basically call on Kim Jong-un. He said Kim Jong-un is he has a good relationship with the North Korean president, Kim Jong-un, and he's willing to come in and assist him in defeating Iran. And I'm like, to me, that's a statement that he made could be considered treason. Why would you use Kim Jong-un to come and help you in a war situation? So with that being said, I would like somebody to really try to investigate that. But yes, we do need to get out and vote because so many people from the Middle Eastern, like Qatar, them different countries are being allowed to come in. I mean, I don't want to pinpoint a country like Qatar, but it's just that they are coming in and, we really need to investigate that. Why is 3,000 Latinos being deployed every day? Hello? Am I still there? Hello?
0: Yeah. Yeah,
19: oh,
0: I'm here.
19: I'm sorry.
0: No, I was on the other side of the room signing some stuff. I'm all right. I'm listening.
19: Oh, okay. But yes, Mr. Shopton, but we really need to be focused on the voting. Absolutely. Because at this rate right now, I think they are trying to just demolish our race, people of color, the Hispanic people, and we do need the Asian people. We need to unite. We really need to come together. But if you could take a look at that census chart and look at how many people are allowed, and under Donald Trump presidency, a lot of people are coming in this country and we don't even know because he could allow people to come in and not have to go through the airport, the checks and everything you go through to make sure you're in this country legally. He's just bringing people in. You don't even know they're coming into this country. So, and one more thing I would like to mention. This Grand Prix race that they having in Washington, D.C. this week, which costs a lot of money.
0: Yep.
19: I think it's over $200 million. First of all, how are you going to build a racetrack through the nation capital and it's already congested there? I mean, really, people are so upset that he's building this racetrack. And then the people that he allowed to get those type of jobs to build it and this and that are people, once again, the refugees coming in, getting these jobs. That's, you know, so we need to monitor that. I don't know who allowed him to decide to have a racetrack in the heart of our nation capital, which is inconvenient. A lot of government employees, workers, And then the people that's getting the job is not none of us. It's the people like the people that gave him the plane that are getting the jobs. So it's just he's doing too much far as I'm concerned. And with that statement that he's going to use Kim Jong-un to assist with him in defeating Iran, that should be a top priority with the senators, the House of Representatives, everybody. He made a statement like that. To me, I feel like our country's in trouble. It's going to be another Pearl Harbor. I keep saying the bombs are coming, and Donald Trump knows this. That's why he's hastening to try to hurry up and defeat Iran. But you know what? Now that Kim Jong is aboard, Putin is aboard, and what's the other guy, Ping is aboard, all these communist people aboard, we need to wake up. We need to wake up and be
0: we
19: at that march on August the 28th. Yes.
0: Thank you. I look for you in Washington, August 28th. You need to wake up, look up, and get up. Don't wake up and stay killed, stay laying in the bed. Wake up, look up, and get up. Otherwise, you're going to remain in the same condition you laying in. Let's take a break. More of you on Policy Day with Attorney Jennifer Jones Austin. And Shopton, keeping it real. Be right back.

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1: It's Sybil Wilkes with what we need to know. Sweltering summer heat continues to bake the American South as excessive heat warnings cover tens of millions of residents. Dozens of record high temperatures were shattered this week, with major metropolitan centers like Miami and Oklahoma City reaching the triple digit mark. Meteorologists warn the dangerous heat dome anchored in the Southwest will continue expanding through the weekend, stretching extreme heat risk across the lower Mississippi Valley, the Carolinas, Texas, and Oklahoma. On the economic front, President Trump is publicly pressuring his Federal Reserve Chairman, Kevin Warsh, to lower national interest rates. Speaking to reporters at the White House, the president stated he likes Warsh, but claimed his hands are tied by a political board of governors. He also pointed to Switzerland's lower interest rates, arguing the United States should not pay higher borrowing costs while the domestic economy remains exceptionally strong with passive private investment. In sports and immigration news, the San Diego Padres minor league catching coordinator, Oswaldo Perea, faces potential deportation after being taken into custody by ICE agents at the El Paso International Airport. Federal officials report Perea entered the country legally in 2014, but overstayed his visa by more than 8 years. The Padres confirmed they are actively gathering facts regarding the Venezuelan native's legal situation. And in South Carolina, police are actively investigating whether criminal conduct contributed to the unexpected death of 36-year-old actress Hayden Pantier. According to the official statements reported by NBC News, Greenville police officers conducted a welfare check at the family home of Pantier's boyfriend, Brian Hickerson, shortly after the star was found dead at a nearby Airbnb. To subscribe to my free daily newsletter, please visit SybilWilkes.com. For all the news 24/7, go to News1.com. I'm Sybil Wilkes. Be informed. Be empowered.
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0: But in Brooks, I got stabbed leading one of those marches.
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0: Keeping it real. I am your host, Reverend Al Sharpton. Attorney Jennifer Jones Austin is our co-host. Going to the phones in a minute, 1-877-532-5797, or on our message board. I see Yolanda Abrams says, morning from Chicago. Well, morning back at you. And I am glad you joined us. Jenny, one of the things that we are seeing as the primary elections now beginning to come to an end, and the candidates for November, the general election, are being sized up, is that a lot of the black districts have now been folded into other districts in Tennessee, in Texas, in Georgia, in Florida, in many places. And it is going to take us standing up for what we want, voting rights enabling us to stand up, and building alliances where we can become the majority in these districts to put people in that will align themselves and advocate and stand for what we want. That is why there's a challenge from me and others that those that claim they are progressive need to also show that they're progressive about race issues, and they deal with the problem of racial inequality. Now, you have become known nationally for your equity reports and your commissions that have really documented the inequities in the city of New York and nationwide, and what that imbalance means. Talk about how, in the middle of this move to try and struggle, we've invited your vice chairman of the board, some of the progressives, to be at the march. Bernie Sanders is going to be there. AOC is going to be there. Then some of the mainstream, most of the Congressional Black Caucus will be there, many of the senators, and the civil rights leaders and activists. We had Brittany Packard on yesterday, some of the young activists. We're trying to get everybody together to have a majority so we can win. But we cannot align, or a better word, we cannot coalesce unless we're clear about the data. And that it is not only a progressive problem, it is a race problem.
2: Right. Absolutely, absolutely. I think that one of our greatest challenges when we hear people who are identified as progressive talk about social reform, and many of them would be classified as socialists, and in the Democrat Party, Democrat socialists, not everybody, but many, what they're talking about very often is social reform that kind of has a, like, you know, let's make sure we take care of everybody, health care for everybody, universal child care for everyone, you know, free busing, free groceries for everybody. And with this kind of notion that if we achieve that, then everybody will win and everybody will succeed. The challenge sometimes is that they don't appreciate that, or it seems that they don't appreciate that we're starting at different places. And that in one respect, something like universal child care. Well, universal child care is good, but the problems that black Americans have and black communities have is that child care is not the only inequity that we experience. We can make sure everybody has universal child care, but when our public schools are woefully underfunded, then that's not going to ensure, universal child care alone is not going to ensure that every black child has the best chance at a quality education from grades through elementary school through high school. And so not looking at how the black community, their educational challenges may look different from, you know, the universe, if you will, is problematic. Same thing when we talk about, let's say, home ownership or healthcare. When we engage in a socialist view, it doesn't help to always appreciate without the critical conversations that need to go hand in hand that everybody's not starting in the same place. That black Americans, you know, continue to suffer in just about every economic and social indicator, whether it be housing, home ownership, health care, life expectancy, whether we're talking about income, we're talking about wealth, we're talking about access to jobs, we're talking about education and debt. In every one of these areas, because of structural deprivation, we suffer all the more when we are not given a chance, like equity and equality. And so what happens is the progressives need to come to the table and understand that we've got to look at these issues through the lens of black Americans and understand that, as we've talked about with Todd sometimes, giving everybody $1,000 is not necessarily going to solve, you know, the problems that black Americans face, because if I give somebody $1,000 who already has $100,000, then that $1,000 becomes kind of like monopoly money to play with. But if I give $1,000 to a black family that doesn't have any wealth, then they're paying the bills, right? And they're not paying all the bills. So the two have to come together. Socialists and people who advance ultra-progressive agendas have to understand we're not all starting out in the same place. And so the policy agenda has to be crafted in such a way that it sees the acute struggles, the acute deprivation that black Americans have suffered since the beginning of slavery.
0: Let me go to the message board, and then I'm going to the... I see Drop Squad says, Reverend Al, why are Democrat socialists having problems getting black voters to support their socialist agenda? And then after that, I see Trisha saying, I agree, just overlook the CBC and the old guard that's been holding it down for us. And I think that that's therein lies the tension that many feel, obviously from the vote count, that the black community does not align with some of what they're saying. But my contention, and I hope the march is a beginning of that, is that if we can broach everybody on the same general page, we may not agree on everything. If we agree on 70%, we need to get those that are opposed to all of what we are opposed to out of office. And we cannot look for perfection. Sometimes you got to look for advancement. But some things are uncompromising. Our right to vote, and I think all of us need that.
2: Mm-hmm.
0: And I think all of us need that we must stand up and do what is right.
2: Can I say a quick thing on that?
0: Yeah.
2: Man?
0: Yeah.
2: Yeah, the representative in Florida, I think her name is Angie Nixon, a black woman who identifies as a Democrat socialist. She won out over moderate. And I heard her on Morning Joe talking about the importance of not labeling at this particular point Democrats as Democrat socialists or centrist or ultra-progressive for the purposes of essentially saying who you vote for and who you don't vote for. She said the labeling gets in the way, and she talked about how, you know, everybody's talking about people don't have the resources they need to meet their daily needs. Well, we've got to all come together and understand that the Democrats are talking about people not having the resources to meet their daily needs, while the Republicans are taking away the resources that help them meet their daily needs. And so the Democrats are aligned, and we got to do something about our daily needs and the resources. It's a matter of how we're going to do it, but at least let's agree we're all aligned on that, and let's go to the polls and make sure we get in place and we can do something about that. If we don't come together, the Republicans who aren't concerned about us meeting our daily needs are going to stay in power, and we're just going to be worse off.
0: And I think that, that is the real underlying message. I think that it is important that we come to the table and see if we should, can get into a principal argument if we need to. Talk about where we have disagreed and where we can agree. And I don't think that we can spare feelings, because some things are, in my opinion, worth being said. But then having said that, can we have a real bonding that serves the issues that all parties agree to? Because all of us, in many cases, are fighting the same enemy. And I tell, you know, I tell students when I go on college campuses that you can't be progressive fighting Netanyahu, who I totally oppose. But then when we stand up against redistricting, you're not there. Or you can't be global revolutionaries and domestic laryngitis. You got to stand up right here. And a lot of that is also the reverse. A lot of us want to deal with affirmative action, DEI, but don't want to say that we're opposed to cut a deal with Netanyahu that is anti the rights of Palestinians. Can't have it both ways. Either you're for right or you're not. Let's take a break. We'll be right back. Keeping it real. Keeping it real. Shopton, Jones Austin. Be right back.
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3: It's Sybil Wilkes with what we need to know. President Trump is publicly revealing plans to meet directly with the North Korean leader Kim Jong-un later this year. Speaking to reporters outside the White House Wednesday, the president praised his strong personal relationship with Kim, maintaining that ongoing diplomatic dialogue will keep regional stability intact. Though neither White House press officials nor government representatives in Pyongyang formally confirmed specific scheduling details for the proposed bilateral summit. Severe weather continues to pummel the Midwest, prompting active tornado warnings and widespread flash flood watches across Indiana, Missouri, and Illinois. Thousands of utility customers remain without electricity in Indiana as dark storm cells bring damaging wind gusts, large hail, and localized flooding to already saturated river basins across the region, where dangerous flood threats have persisted all week long. In judicial developments, witness testimony entered day three in the Las Vegas murder trial of Dwayne Keith D. Davis. Prosecutors called over a dozen witnesses to detail gang rivalries surrounding that 1996 drive-by shooting death of hip-hop star Tupac Shakur, while defense attorneys argued Davis's prior claims of orchestrating the fatal attack were fictional accounts created by a book ghostwriter. Pharmaceutical giants Moderna and Merck reported groundbreaking clinical trial results for an experimental skin cancer treatment. According to financial coverage in the Economic Times and late-stage trial announcements detailed by Merck and Company, interim trial data shows combining Moderna's personalized mRNA vaccine intismerin with Merck's immunotherapy drug Keytruda significantly delayed cancer recurrence and prevented tumors from spreading to high-risk melanoma patients following surgical removal of their primary tumors. To subscribe to my free daily newsletter, please visit SybilWilkes.com. For all the news 24/7, go to news1.com. I'm Sybil Wilkes. Be informed, be empowered.
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0: Jennifer Jones Austin is our co-host. Let me straighten out a little confusion. Now, Kim Smith is saying that he was told he still doesn't have a seat from the Stamford, Connecticut bus. And I just talked to Reverend Christian, who I told Akeem to call yesterday, who said he does have seats. So will you call Reverend Christian right now? I don't understand why people like to discourage others when I try to remedy what they said. I just told you yesterday, talked to Reverend Christian. I just talked to him, and he said he talked with you and you and your mother's on the bus. So let's not spread false information, Brother Hakeem. All right, let's go to the phones. Let me go to Disco Brian in Philadelphia, Pennsylvania. Disco Brian.
1: Hey, Rev. Just wanted to say, you mentioned Keith Ellison, Minnesota's attorney general, who held George Floyd's murderer accountable. I don't really like saying that man's name. Ellison also did something really commendable here, and I just can't thank him enough. In Philadelphia's 3rd District, he endorsed Pennsylvania State Senator Sharif Street for the U.S. House. He endorsed the black Muslim candidate I proudly voted for. And then the progressives stormed Pennsylvania's 3rd District to get the guy who said the Bondi Beach massacre in Australia was a false flag elected. Same guy who strongly suggested in a private chat I had with him that maybe you, Rev, were suspect. Maybe you're an establishment tool because you worked with the FBI in the 80s to bring some mobsters to justice. But, Rev, I don't want to litigate the past.
0: Well, then why do you? I mean, angry. Every day, every day we can't go through this. We understand what happened in the election. I'll go to another. Come on. We can't do this every day. We've gone through the election. The election is over. I'm trying to deal with how we save this country. I don't need to hear every day the same thing. I get it. You don't trust the DSA. You don't think the socialist is right. You used to be with them. They're wrong. I get it. But, I mean, we got to deal with what's in front of us right now.
1: Rev, I'm not angry. I'm not angry or heartbroken. I'm not angry about it.
0: I'm not telling you not to be angry. You can be angry and heartbroken, but we've got to proceed.

0: seat. I can't every day relitigate a campaign and an election that's over.
1: Listen, Rev, I want to apologize for my line of questioning yesterday because I never intend to trap you or ask a gotcha. I
0: got to go. Come on. We eat up. I have a lot of respect for you, but you take a lot of you took a lot of time with stuff that, come on, you smarter than that. Let's deal with the issues. Come on. We don't need to go back to tomorrow or whatever. What's on the table today? Come on. Let's go, Brian. What's up?
1: All right. Listen. I ask questions here as a white Gentile male and a failed sinner praying for God's grace, trying to be the best advocate I can for our pluralist democracy, black, Jewish, Muslim, Christian, Hindu, Buddhist, and agnostic people of conscience figuring out how to wield power together. And I seek your moral clarity, and sometimes I feel the burden to say things I know you can't say, given your role shepherding a very diverse flock, and I try to respect my place here as often the lone white voice. And that being said, Rev, most of my insights are borrowed from black creators and thinkers who are smarter, more talented, and much sexier than I am. And a few days ago, I called the offices of every straight, white, Gentile, male Democrat in Congress, every one of them that I could, and demanded that they speak out loudly and often against misogynists, racists, and Jew haters, and call them out by name, obviously when they're MAGA, but more importantly, when they're claiming to speak for Democrats, because when white, male, Gentile Democrats stay silent about bigots getting celebrated as the new face of the progressive left, we put bigger targets on the backs of Democrats who are already targeted, namely black and Jewish women, the top two most loyal parts of our coalition. White male Gentile Democratic silence forces them, black and Jewish women, to do the work that we should be doing while we lean on our white Gentile privilege to stay comfortable. So, Rev, if there's one thing your morning meditations have taught me, it's this. It doesn't matter how popular someone is. If they quack like a bigot and pal around with bigots, they're a bigot. And when black, Jewish, or female Democrats defend an influential millionaire podcaster aligned with DSA who's a bigot, then they're defending bigotry. That must not give white male Gentile Democrats permission to stay silent about it. And the reason I'm calling this show, Rev, is because there are no other shows like this on the planet Earth that are as important and sacred.
0: And I respect that you came with some new things today. All I'm saying is that you should, if you called all of the males, as you say, in the Congress,
1: you need
0: to know that. But to hear everything about an election that you voted for and all that loss, I'm not going to entertain that every day. And what I'm saying is the clarity you speak is good. But you cannot take a whole segment to keep going over the same grievances. I have and to say that you're saying things I can't say, I say everything I need to say. It's not that I can't say it. Some things are strategically not wise to say. It's not what I can't say. It's what I choose not to say for a higher purpose. Thank you for your call. Let's go to Todd. Wait a minute. We have to take the break. We'll come right back. Keeping it real. Shopton. Be right back.

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0: And we're back. Attorney Jennifer Jones Austin is our co-host. Don't forget, watch Politics Nation with Al Sharpton this Saturday and Sunday, 5 p.m. Eastern Time on MS Now. And, of course, both days are going to be action-packed. I'm going to have some of the winners of the midterm primaries. El Saeed will be one of them from Michigan this weekend, and other people that have been engaged. But I'm also going to have some of the people that are dealing on the ground with some of the Trump policies in the Senate and the Congress that are hitting you and I, whether we're Democrat or Republican. So I've got great two-night panels set up. Don't miss either night as we march next Friday. This will be the last weekend of Politics Nation before the big march. You are not going to want to miss it. Let us also, for you that are in the New York, New Jersey, Connecticut area, meet me at the Saturday Action Rally as we do the Saturday Action Rally at the House of Justice, 6 Hancock Place, which is at 124th and Morningside. And clearly, this is the last Saturday rally before the march. We're going to lay out a lot of instructions, a lot of why we march, and rally our people. It's going to get us energized and ready to make history next Friday. And also, for you that are in the D.C. area, I'll be preaching Sunday morning at Howard University at Crampton Auditorium. I'll be the morning preacher, and I look for many of you to join me at Howard University Crampton Auditorium on Sunday morning, this Sunday morning, at 11 a.m. service. And our chapter, we have a chapter on Howard University's campus. Our chapter is going to be there, and many of the Divine Nine has done commercials. The young students, going to be a lot of young students active in this march. I'm excited about it. Also, don't forget, you that are not in New York or Washington, you can watch the Saturday Action Rally on Impact Television on a live stream at www.nationalactionnetwork.net, on YouTube/NAN, or on the AME Zion Network. All right, let's go to Todd. Todd, you're keeping it real. Sharpton and Jones Austin.
1: Hear me okay?
0: I hear you fine.
1: Okay. Reverend L. Sharpton, Jennifer Jones Austin. I have a question about topics that may be I know you're going to address, but to what degree you're going to address at the march on the 28th. There's multiple issues of government funding mismanagement. Is there any one particular thing of government funding mismanagement that you particularly want to address that you find most personal, either one of the two of you?
0: Well, you're in a indirect way trying to ask us to give you our speech now. And
1: no,
0: I'm not going to do that.
1: No, that's not what
0: I'm
1: you're
0: asking me what we're going to discuss, what we're going to say at the march. Well, I've been many things, Todd. Stupid ain't one of them. I'm not going to tell you what I'm going to say at the march. I'm going to say it at the march.
1: There was no intention to give you that. There was no intention to address you.
0: You said that you know we're going to say some things, but can you tell us now where we're going to emphasize? That interprets to me that you're asking me to tell you what the part I'm going to say. And I'm telling you, that's why people come to the marches, to hear the speeches. Not, if I was going to do that, the speech in advance, that wouldn't be fair to the other speakers.
1: So go ahead. Yeah, I've never said anything to you that should make you think that I think at all that you're stupid. So I just move forward. So In reference to what Jennifer said earlier in the broadcast when she was talking about the $1,000, which I believe only has one flaw, the $1,000 is being made available for children that were born in this country between 25 and soon to be born in 2026, what's left, 7 and 28, is that the amount of money should have been higher, and there is not clarity as to how they came to the conclusion of $1,000 versus $5,000 or any other amount of money, and it's all taxpayer money. I know that this is the government's position to get people more financially literate, and this particular $1,000 made available to these children so that they can claim it at 18 is saying, we're going to pay you, and the people that are responsible for you, who signed you up for this, have now incentive at $1,000 to become more financially literate people through government. It's not much different, but it is subtly different than government-funded public schools, which are mostly underfunded because of their poor civics education, but still the same. The government wants you to become a better educated person, so the government has public taxpayer-funded neighborhood public schools, and we shouldn't talk down the government's input in those two pursuits that I'm talking about in this broadcast. What we should be talking up more is private citizen participation in moving these particular pursuits forward at a greater degree of strength.
0: Jenny?
2: First and foremost, Todd, I want you to listen to me carefully and clearly. When I talk about the $1,000, what I'm trying to get across is that the impact of that $1,000 will not be experienced equally or equitably. I never said that $1,000 per child is a bad thing. What I continue to speak to week after week is how the impact of it will be experienced very differently. That when you give money to people who already have money, it just gives them more money. It does not begin to equalize or make more equitable the playing field. Additionally, when you dig into all of the elements and components of this $1,000 distribution, if you will, to every child born in the United States between 25 and 28, you know, one of the callers last week, well informed about this, really helped us all, you know, to appreciate even more of it. There are tax benefits associated with it for people who have more wealth than families that have little wealth. You know, parents, family members, friends can contribute $5,000, up to $5,000 per child. So, you know, it's an investment. And those families can keep growing that money for that child, and they receive some tax benefits from it. And so this is yet again Trump ensuring that those who have wealth can keep building more and more wealth compared to those who have little to no wealth. It's not just free money, and it's not money that is going to be put in children's accounts where everything is equal. And, you know, what saddens me is that what I'm trying to do is to...
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0: on a speeding bullet. More powerful than a locomotive. 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
0: It's
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4: Good morning, Cincinnati. Welcome to 1230 WDBZ. We are the buzz of Cincinnati, your talk station, the Lincoln Ware Show, till 1 o'clock this afternoon. It is Thursday. Yes, Thursday. And there's a lot going on around the tri-state, the nation, and the world. Where do we start? Where do we start? Well, if you live in Walnut Hills, J.D. Vance is coming home this weekend, so you know what that means. Road closures and everything like that for the people who live in that neighborhood. He's coming home this weekend. So I know you hope he... there were some rumors he was going to buy a house out in Indian Hill. I know you guys in Walnut Hills hope that, he buys it now. Move. They want him out of there because it causes so much disruption and people have to go. If you live on the street, they stop you and the Secret Service stopping you every time you go up and down. And it's just kind of about, and people can't come to visit you, Harley. You know, they got to go through all kinds. It's just crazy. So, everybody's getting rid of the flock cameras now. And, of course, we don't have any in the city of Cincinnati, but these smaller communities use these flock cameras, and they have really caught a lot of bad guys who have stolen cars and stuff. They really work when people steal a car and they drive through one of those neighborhoods. They're on them right away. And all that's going to end with these flock cameras coming down. But I just don't know, how are they infringing on people? If you just going to the store, to your house, and they run your plates. And so, what somebody in Los Angeles want to know what you're doing when you're driving through the streets? I don't understand all the commotion over these flock cameras. But anyway, this is a case right here. A man who fatally shot an employee at a Springdale hotel in 2024 has been sentenced to 18 years to life in prison. Deshaun Buckner pleaded guilty on August 19th, was sentenced by the Hamilton County Common Pleas Judge Patrick Dinkelacker. 2 years ago, he walked up to the front desk at a La Quinta Inn and shot an employee. And a flock license plate reader flagged his car near his home in Madisonville. And boom, he was caught. So there you go. It worked. But anyway, these neighborhoods want to, they said near Madisonville, flock camera near Madisonville. Was it in Madisonville? Because the chief just told me we didn't have flock cameras in Cincinnati. So I don't know. Anyway, yes. All right. I think the city has come to an agreement with those protesters outside of the Kroger building. They had bullhorns and whistles and all kind of stuff, you know. And the neighbors around there are like, hey, we're not Kroger. We just live here and you're disturbing us. So I think they have to stop with the noise after 5 o'clock. They can still protest with their signs or whatever, as long as but they have to stop with the noise at a certain time. And that'll help those residents out. But what if a guy works night shift and he's trying to sleep and those fools are down there with their horns and doing everything? So I don't know. I just can't believe Prince Harry and Meghan are going back to England. I just never thought they would turn back, go back to the UK. After all that problem with the racism and all that stuff, I didn't think they would ever go back. But they're going back. But they're not selling their house here. They're going to keep that in case they have to come back, I guess. In case they run them out of there. But, man. I don't know what they're doing for money, though. I mean, because all of their Netflix stuff really was flops. You know, nothing ever, you know. So I don't know where they're getting money from, but they're going back to the UK. and we'll see what happens. We will see what happens. Parents, when your kids are out of school, you're going to get more calls from the principals and the assistants and everything because the state has a new law. When the kids miss so many days, they have to be on the phone with the parent. Yeah. So you better get those kids. If they really can go, if they just, you know, I just don't feel good, send them on anyway, unless they have a temperature or something. You know what I mean? High temperature. Yeah, I might keep them home then. But other than that, yeah, send them on to school. Yeah. Changes in the law that activate the chronically absent label or missing 10% of instructional time for any purpose, including excused and unexcused absences like doctor's appointments and staying home due to weather. And now, just because the weather's bad and they don't call school off, you don't send your kid to school, that's going to add up. And when they reach that certain limit, you're going to get the calls. Yeah, you will get the calls. They need to do that with tardiness, too. You know, because sometimes these kids, I know. Now, okay, what school starts at 9:30? I mean, even some kids standing out there in front of the parking lot with backpacks on. Whatever school they go to, they have uniforms. But where could they be going? And they're just standing there on the corner at 9 o'clock with backpacks. What school starts at 9:30? Maybe so, but I almost stopped and asked them. If I see them there again, I'm going to ask, you know, what time does your school start? Because they were just standing there with their backpacks and they had their little khaki pants on and, you know, their little white shirts on. Okay. All right. But next time I'm asking Terrence, I'm going to ask him.
1: If you got the guts to do so, Mr. Ware, I don't.
4: I am. I'm going to ask next time. I almost stopped this time. I said, nah, I'll just let it go. You know, I'll just let it go. I'll see if I see him there again. Maybe it's the first week of school or something, and maybe something happened. But anyway, I'm going to find out for sure. All right. They're talking about the 14-year-old who started out as 11 years old. They had the wrong age. Instead of 11, he was 14, who was shot in the face after throwing rocks at a building in East Price Hill. Yeah. And they say the person came out of the building and they argued about something, and then he just shot the kid in the face. Now, that didn't have to happen. That did not have to happen. And now this kid's face probably going to be scarred for life. You know? Depending, I just don't know to the what extent it was, but it's got to be pretty serious. And the argument could have been settled without shooting. Yeah. We used to say, hey, break out the fist, but this probably was an adult. I'm not sure how old the person was, but this kid is 14 years old. So we'll see what's going to happen with that. And I was unaware how many empty buildings and parcels of land that's vacant in East Price Hill. They need to do something about that. Where is the land bank? Get rid of those properties. Sell them to somebody so they can put homes on it. Man. But when they do that, then we'll have some people that get mad because they do. You remember the guy? You know, he's mad because the port came in and bought some houses and fixed them up and selling them to people. He got a problem with it. I don't know. I tell you. But he didn't do anything about it. He didn't buy the property and fix them up. You know, I tell you. Some people just rub me the wrong way. And that guy did that day. Yes. All right. We are in $40 trillion. The deficit is $40 trillion. And between Biden and Trump, it went up $10 trillion. Between Biden and Trump, 10 trillion dollars. It probably went up 7 with just Trump and only 3 with Biden. Because, you know, he's all this ICE stuff and just all the kind of spending that he was doing. He probably ran it up 7 trillion and Biden 3 trillion. But something's got to, it's all, the bottom's going to fall out sooner or later. This cannot continue like it is. But I don't know the answer. We just keep spending and spending. I don't know how they can fix it. It's out of control at this point. It is out of control at this point. Who can come in and fix it? Somebody says $10 trillion deficit between two presidents is wild. Yeah. Unbelievable. Princeton and Moeller tonight at Paycor. And last time it was Elder and Moeller. Was it Elder and Moeller? I think so, at Paycor. That was last year. And Alicia Reese was responsible for getting both those games going. And she's been fighting to have more events at Paycor. And now we got Chris Brown and Usher, and I saw the video of Chris Brown. It's not going to be a sold out event unless people from out of town come. Cincinnati cannot sell that event out, just like the festival. It's out of towners that make the festival. Cincinnatians, you know, we don't have enough juice in here to sell out Chris Brown and Usher. The only savior that's going to be for this concert if people from out of town come, but they've been around to city. I think they're Indianapolis. And so those people are not going to want to come and see it unless they just enjoy it. They got to see it again. But, I think were they in Louisville? I don't know. Detroit. They were in Detroit. We get a lot of Detroit people coming down for the festival. So, it's going to be mighty tough to sell that show out if they have to depend on Cincinnatians alone. It's just not going to happen. Not going to happen. And normally when acts come to Columbus, Indianapolis, Detroit, they bypass Cincinnati. And that's the reason why we just don't have enough juice. We talk big in this town, but that it ends when it comes to shelling out the cash, it ends there. It ends there. I'm looking at John Kasich on MS Now, and I was thinking about the Martin Luther King statue, and before they even had the exit, I know I was working at WCIN then, and I think Alicia was on council, and they were talking about getting that exit. She was talking to John Cranley and John Kasich are the ones, Alicia Reese, John Cranley, and Kasich. They're the ones who fought and got that exit put up there. They got that exit done, and now you got the unveiling of Martin Luther King. Harambe got a statue before Martin Luther King. Go figure. Go figure. How did the Harambe get a statue before Martin Luther King in Cincinnati? This is why we can't fill Paycor Stadium. This is why we can't do it. Yeah, I tell you, unbelievable. All right, we're going to take a break, and then we'll come back. The Lincoln Ware Show, 1230, The Buzz.
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1: 1230 WDBZ, the Buzz of Cincinnati, your talk station, the Lincoln Ware Show, till 1 o'clock this afternoon. Let's go downtown to the Crime Stopper headquarters and check in with Detective Tiffany Green. How are you today?
2: I'm good. Good morning, Lincoln. How are you?
1: I'm hanging in there. Any potential plans for the weekend? I'm going to see the Temptations tomorrow night at Hard Rock. That's where I'm going this weekend.
2: Okay, that should be a good time. Actually, I do have plans this weekend.
1: Okay, there you go. You're getting out of the house. That's good to hear.
2: I am, so you won't have me tomorrow. You're going to have Lieutenant Grant.
1: Okay, all right. Lieutenant Grant, I tell you, he's the hardest working lieutenant on the police force.
2: Oh, please don't tell him that. But he will be covering for me tomorrow.
1: All right, who are we looking for today?
2: Cincinnati Police District 2 Investigative Unit is looking for Blake Simon. Mr. Simon is wanted for aggravated robbery and felonious assault. Investigators say during a physical altercation, Mr. Simon struck the victim from behind and continued to strike the victim with a closed fist. The victim sustained a broken jaw. Mr. Simon also attempted to steal the victim's watch valued at $20,000. Blake Simon is a white male. He's 19 years old. He's 6'3 and 180 pounds. Blake Simon has no known arrest history and was last known to live in Union, Kentucky. Cincinnati Police District 4 is looking for Alina Jones. Ms. Jones is wanted for felonious assault and two counts of misdemeanor criminal damaging. On July 25th of 2026, during a physical altercation, Ms. Jones struck the victim with a shovel, causing serious visible injuries. Alina Jones is a black female. She's 34 years old. She's 5'1 and 169 pounds. Alina Jones has an arrest history of forgery and was last known to live on Craft Street in Winton Place. Listeners, if anyone has information on where police can find Blake Simon or Alina Jones, please call Crime Stoppers at 513-352-3040 or submit a tip online at crime-stoppers.us.
1: All right. 513-352-3040, night or day, cash money for your clues, and we'll talk to you Monday.
2: I will talk to you on Monday. Have a good one.
1: All right. All right. That's Detective Tiffany Green right there. And it was St. X and Elder last year. That was a game, St. X and Elder. I wonder, will Princeton and Moeller bring a bigger crowd? I don't know. They both have large following. And Princeton, boy, I think Princeton's going to win the championship in football and basketball this year. It could happen. You know what I mean? It could happen. Princeton's got, boy, they got a team, let me tell you. We'll see if Moeller can match up to the speed of Princeton. Boy, I really feel sorry for the city manager. This guy, Todd Zinser, and I think, is Todd Zinser the head of the Democratic Party? I think he might be. Anyway, he wrote a letter. Says, this is really a tragic case. It could not be worse for the city manager or the city. The decision by the U.S. Circuit Court of Appeals here in Cincinnati found very serious misconduct by the city manager and the city and that the city council will have to deal with. So they're saying the city council is going to have to deal with the city manager. According to the decision, city manager Long violated Chief Washington's civil rights and most likely defamed him. And on top of that, the court ruled that Ms. Long did not have qualified immunity for those violations. That's the serious part there. He can sue her directly, which he has, and she's going to have to pay out of her pocket, not the city's pockets. So that's serious. The city's HR office should already be looking at the potential rule violations by the city manager, and the city manager should be recused from anything to do with the matter. In my view, it warrants suspension until the HR office concludes an investigation or some other appropriate fact-finding by the law firm. For example, question that I have, this says, what type of government leader disregards advice of the city's legal team? And they told her that Chief Washington was entitled to a hearing concerning his proposed termination. She didn't give him that hearing, I guess. And then the leader turns around and requires the same legal team to defend her against the violations of civil rights and her defamation of Chief Washington. So we haven't heard the end of this suit with Chief Washington, the city manager, and the city of Cincinnati. It's going to get real nasty, folks, especially if the city manager is sued and he wins his suit against the city manager. Boy, will the city be able to pay since she was working for the city at the time? I don't know what's going to happen with that. But, boy, city manager is in for the fight of her life in this Chief Washington case. Last time I saw Chief Washington, he said, it ain't over yet. That's what he told me. It ain't over yet. We fighting. So we'll see. We will see. All right. I'm going to take caller number 9. Caller number 9 at 513-749-1230. If you call a 9, I'll give you a pair of tickets to the Flashback Funk Fest. Yeah. And Morris Day and the Time, the Ohio Players, the original Lakeside, Confunction. They'll all be there on Saturday, September 16th. No, September 26th. Saturday, September 26th. They'll all be there. So you don't want to miss it. Caller number 9.

0: Hold on. There you go. Forest Park. Got a winner there. She's going. Let's take a break. We'll come back. 12:30, The Buzz.
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0: 630 WDBZ. We are the buzz of Cincinnati, your talk station. Lincoln Ware with you. It is Thursday. Yes, it is. I had to think about it for a minute. These days go by so quick. Yes, they do. And you just don't know. Seems like there's been an uptick in shootings in Cincinnati during the month of August. Has anybody noticed that other than me? But there has been an uptick in shootings. I thought the summer was going by relatively quiet here in Cincinnati up until this month. And all of a sudden, the shooters are just coming out shooting. No longer are they playing video games and stuff. They put the video games down. Now they're out shooting people. Unbelievable. Unbelievable. All right. Don't forget the Lincoln Ware Walking Club this coming Saturday. We start walking at 8:30. Yeah. 8:30. Get there. And it's a walking club day over at Smoothie King Saturday after the walk. But I know people will be walking. Even independent Mikey Boy has been walking regularly. So he's been, after I had to out him, he's been coming pretty regular now. Yes. Independent Mikey Boy. And a host of others. So we're looking for all you folks who came and got your shirts. I'm going to be here every Saturday. We'll be looking forward to seeing you this Saturday. Yes. Yes. Because a lot of people came that first day and got their shirts. And I couldn't find them with the search warrant if I tried to. And we're going to call them out, too. I'm going to out you.
1: Yeah, I see you staring at me, Mr. Ware.
0: Oh, yeah, that's right.
1: I see you staring, Mr. Ware.
0: All right. Get out of here. Somebody thinks that's Sharon on the... They think it's your wife. But she does walk around the house sometimes with nothing on but the Lincoln Ware Show, I'm sure. All right, let's move along. 513-749-1230. Lincoln Ware with you. Rick Jr., how are you?
2: Fine, thank you. How you doing?
0: I'm hanging in there, Rick Jr. What's on that feeble mind of yours today?
2: Well, to preface, before I make anybody mad, congratulations on that new statue down the corner of Redding and my old street.
0: I passed by there yesterday.
2: Whatever y'all call that.
0: I passed by there yesterday, and I saw them putting it up, and the cranes and everything was around there, and so they're putting it up, and it's smaller than I thought it would be. It's a little smaller than I expected, but still, it's good. It's good.
2: One little teeny tiny insignificant comment, though. I wish, especially in our area, in my neighborhood, or our neighborhood, I wish they would put up statues of a little smaller people, you know, like some of those teachers that made a difference in people's lives. Like one particular one I can think of that I'm sure everybody went to my junior high school knows about. Named Roger Tilford, ring a bell, y'all. You know, anybody went to that school. Now, I'm not saying he needs a statue, but they could have at least renamed that school instead of South Avondale Tilford.
0: But still, I mean, come on, just for a teacher, I don't know. Well, I thought Andrew Brady.
2: This ain't no every everyday teacher. This guy made a big difference.
0: Well, how many other teachers
2: have to be a teacher?
0: Oh, God. How many other teachers do you think in the Cincinnati public high school system that made just as big a difference in some kids' lives as this teacher here you talking about?
2: Hey, you gonna be careful saying that.
0: How do you know? You don't know. Boy, you went to Ock. You talking about Ock?
2: Yeah.
0: Okay. How do you know there weren't other teachers that could have been a teacher at Schroeder, Sawyer?
2: I don't be surprised if your switchboard Doesn't start lighting up because you just offended a bunch of folks.
0: So, oh, my God. Oh, jeez. All I said was, what makes you think this teacher did more for his students than a teacher at Sawyer or Schroeder or a Withrow or any of the other schools, junior high schools?
2: I've been run down a lot. I mean, this guy, I mean, he wasn't a super saint to me or anything. He was a social studies teacher.
0: Oh,
2: but he made a difference in not only my life, but the school's life. Okay, let me run down a list real quick what he did. This is right in the middle of the upheaval up there in Rockville and Redding.
0: You better do it within the next 45 seconds.
2: If you remember.
0: Do it in the next 45 seconds because I got to go.
2: Well, okay, real quick. All right. He set up student marches over at a district over there on Vine Street. I don't know what it was. And, in other words, he set up a good connection between the students and the cops, for one. Okay, he set up a job program, 5 C's. I should have said that, number one. He put a lot of kids to work. The guy made a difference.
0: Okay.
2: I mean, you know, your switchboard ought to be lighting up now.
0: It's not lighting up.
2: Okay.
0: It lit up more for the Funk Fest than it did for you, this teacher you're talking about.
2: Nathan, you ever heard of Nathan Ruffin?
0: No.
2: Okay, well, I knew it because I was in Boy Scouts. He was in charge of the Bloody One Boy Scout district.
0: Right. I wasn't a Boy Scout.
2: It covered all of the black churches around there.
0: Yeah.
2: And so in the inner city area. Now, he needs a statue.
0: Oh, boy. Where is the money coming for all these statues? They had to raise money to get Martin Luther King's statue. It wasn't just one person. They took them forever to raise enough money. So what are you talking about? Where is the money coming from?
2: You know what they ought to do? They ought to take down that Lincoln statue and put up a statue of Tilford.
0: Okay. All right. Thanks for your call. You know, apparently... does anybody know this teacher that he's talking about? I don't know.
1: You put him back on hold.
0: Oh, I meant to hang up on him.
1: You plan on talking to him some more?
0: No, I meant to hang up and I put him on hold, but he's
3: boring.
0: Gone. He's gone now. I don't know. He comes up with the strangest things. The strangest things. Unbelievable. All right. 513-749-1230. Someone says, they felt bad for Stephen A. Smith. Then they remembered how he used to disrespect black women. And then they didn't feel sorry for him anymore.
4: Where are the white women at?
0: Oh, boy. Unbelievable. And so now he's getting back at the NABJ. He's going to do some things with HBCU colleges now. He's forming some type of company that's going to stream the HBCU basketball games. And he says, I'm going to hire people. I'm going to have to hire producers, announcers, and play-by-play people, and all kind of things. So this is his way of getting back at the NABJ, I guess. One way. He's not done yet, I'm sure. But, he's going to start a company that streams the HBCU college basketball games. So we'll see how far that will get him back in the good graces of black journalists. I don't know. He was on Sean Hannity's one day, and he went on a rant. Stephen A. Smith is, he's out of control, I do believe. Yeah. He's come out against Jasmine Crockett, Kamala Harris, Michelle Obama, Serena Williams, Joy Reid, and he has dogged them out like you wouldn't believe. There's a whole list of black women that Stephen A. Smith has come after. And that's why they say he deserved to get the thumbs down award. He deserved to get that award. Have they ever given Trump that award? I don't know. I know they had him at the convention the year that he ran for president, and I guess the equipment didn't work, and he told them, you got cheap equipment, you ought to do better, and I've been waiting here. You know, he just, oh, boy, I tell you, there's just no words to describe our president of the United States.
3: Nothing bad can happen. It can only good happen.
0: Yes. So now he's going to meet with his good friend, Rocket Man. And he said, he likes me. And that's a good thing. He likes me. You think they like you. They're laughing at you behind your back. Kim Jong-un and the Russian president, Putin, they're laughing at him.
1: And Barack Obama couldn't get away with wearing a bicycle helmet while riding a bike.
0: I know. Why has he got the helmet on?
1: But he can be friends with a dictator.
0: Why is he wearing that brown suit? He needs to look more presidential. Unbelievable. I thought the suit looked pretty good. He should have had a brown seersucker suit on. That would have really got him. Seersucker? You don't know what that is? You don't know what a seersucker suit is?
1: No, sir. Explain okay. what
0: Did
1: that
0: you
1: is,
0: see
1: sir.
0: That jacket I had in here yesterday?
1: Yeah.
0: That's a seersucker jacket.
1: Okay.
0: That's what that is. You know, okay. You see him at the Derby a lot, and Al Roker had on one the other day on the Today Show. He had a red one, red stripes, but that's what seersucker is.
1: Oh, okay.
0: Yes, yes.
1: Okay. Wow, I'm learning stuff.
0: Okay, there you go. All right, let's take a break and we'll come back. 513-749-1230. It's Lincoln Ware. It's Thursday, 12:30. The Buzz.
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2: WDBZ, the buzz of Cincinnati, your talk station. It's Lincoln Ware. 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All right, let's move along. Let's go to Mustafa. Mustafa, how are you?
1: Doing well. How are you?
2: Pretty good. Okay, we can barely hear Mustafa. We can barely hear you. You must have your windows open or something's going on. No, I hear too much background noise.
1: Okay, I'm walking away.
2: Okay.
1: I'm at a client's office.
2: Well, yeah, find an office. Call me back when you get to a quiet place. Call me back. Call me back. Jesus Christ. Nettie, how you doing?
8: Oh, I'm doing wonderful. Greetings to you from Lincoln Heights.
2: Yes, yes.
8: All right? And I want to say, you're the host with the most. I've been listening. I heard Tracy yesterday. Tracy Artis.
2: Oh, yes,
8: oh,
2: yes.
8: She had a wonderful time.
2: Yes, yes.
8: At the Black Family Reunion. Well, I want to say for the lady of Walk and Talk, Sharon Ware,
2: mm-hmm.
8: and to the real Terrence Howard, okay?
2: Yes.
8: Ones and twos. I don't care what nobody, bing, bing, whatever. Nancy Coakley is a teacher for all seasons.
2: Y'all see, everybody's got a teacher they think deserves a statue. That's what I was trying to tell Rick Jr.
8: She could teach my children and my grandchildren,
2: yes.
8: okay?
2: Yes.
8: And she was the best.
2: Yes.
8: Okay?
2: Yes.
8: Now, I can learn from you. Okay? Yes. Whoever wants to teach me, teach me. Okay?
2: Yes. Mm-hmm.
8: I'm never too old to learn. Okay?
2: Yes.
8: Now, the Reverend Al Sharpton, I'm going to say this one more time. I only call him twice a year.
2: Oh, twice a year.
8: And I listen to him all the time.
2: Yes, yes.
8: But I see the topics he brings on.
2: Yes.
8: You know, and he's trying to save everybody.
2: Yes.
8: And I just love that. Okay?
2: He's having that big march on Washington, I think it's next week.
8: Yes.
2: Yes.
8: I don't know when it is, but I know that he, oh my God, after I listen to you, I'll be listening to him, okay?
2: Mm-hmm.
8: And I just want to say that to everyone. I love you, okay?
2: All right.
8: I love everyone out there. Hey, it ain't always been that way.
2: Yes.
8: All right.
2: All right.
8: Thank you. Thank you so much for being on the air, Lincoln West.
2: Yes, yes.
8: All right. And Lisa, oh, Lord, Alicia, I heard about her, too.
2: Yes.
8: Oh, and the Walk of Fame. Oh, my God, it's just wonderful.
2: Yes, it is.
8: Okay. I'm living through y'all, okay?
2: Mm-hmm. All right.
8: God bless.
2: All right. Thanks for your call. All right. Oh, man. The streets are empty down in Miami's Little Haiti because that temporary permit that the Haitians had has expired under the Trump administration. And now people are skeptical on when they go out. They're afraid. They're afraid. And now the streets in Little Haiti, pretty much empty. And how would you like to live like that? You know, looking over your shoulder every minute, not knowing when an ICE agent is going to pop up. And the next thing you know, you'll be in Haiti. Unbelievable. Nowhere. They just don't want to expose themselves. They don't go out. Nowhere has that change hit harder than Florida, home to nearly half of the 330,000 Haitian TPS recipients living in the United States. Many of them live in South Florida. Yeah. A lot of them are unable to work legally. Businesses are struggling with fewer workers and customers. It's kept some from venturing out to the doctor or to take their kids to school on the first day of classes, which started August 13th. It has fueled widespread fear of encountering ICE. And that is no way to live. You know, that is no way to live in America. Yeah. The Homeland Security recently declined to say whether the Immigration and Customs Enforcement agents would target Haitians. It said those who leave voluntarily can receive $2,600 and a paid flight back. Yeah. So Congress has said they never intended it to be permanent. They never intended for this to be permanent. So here we go. But $2,600, they'll rob you and take it from you once you land in Haiti. The gangs, you know, they will have eyes on you when the plane lands, and they will follow those people. They know what they know. They'll have money if they go volunteer. But who would voluntarily go back to Haiti? No, nobody's going to voluntarily say, okay, yeah, I want to go back. Give me my $2,600. I want to go back to Haiti. Nobody's going to volunteer for that. Are you kidding me? Are you kidding me? Nobody will do that. But the thing about it, the parents who came here from Haiti with this TPS and they had children while they were here who are U.S. citizens, can you imagine being swooped away, taken from your kids, sent to Haiti, and leaving the kids back here? Or they always say, you can take the kids with you if you want to. Knowing that these people are not going to want to take their kids to Haiti. That's got to be a bad way to live every day. Wondering, are you going to be separated from your family the next day? Every knock at the door, every car you see driving down the street, could it be ICE coming for you? That's got to be a tough way to live. A tough way to live. And I guess you can go to another country if you want to. But who wants to try to go to another country and settle in? You don't speak the language. And who's going to want to do that? It's just, it's unbelievable. Unbelievable. All right, let's go to Mustafa. Mustafa?
9: Hey, yeah, man. You called me too fast earlier.
2: I did what? Okay.
9: You called me too fast earlier, but I was on hold.
2: Okay.
9: Yeah, I'm just not sitting around the house.
2: But I just can't. Look, I can't judge the phones by what you have to do. I don't know what you're doing.
9: Please comment on Haiti.
2: Sound like you're in the bathroom now. I don't know what you're doing. Go ahead.
9: Here's the thing, man. I know a number of Haitians. I had talked to some Haitians 5 years ago. When some of them got TPS, I said, look, this is temporary. Don't get dug in. Start trying to find a company you can get permanent residency, which leads to citizenship.
2: Yeah.
9: They looked at me like I was talking gibberish. It's the same thing if I said, if somebody said to you, Lincoln, I need you to help me out. Let me stay at your house a couple of months. A couple of months turned into 6 months. What do you say to him?
2: I said, you need to find you someplace else to stay. You need to get out.
9: Okay. They lock the door to the room you let them sleep in because they're afraid you're going to put them out.
2: Yeah.
9: So when you say that's no place, that's no way to live, they have to live according to the rules, man.
2: I'm sure.
9: You know what I'm saying? With that law.
2: Look, I'm sure they told them. Hold on. I'm sure they didn't tell them that, you know, they were going to be kicked out at some point. They say, okay, here's your temporary status. And, you know, they thought it was permanent.
9: No, they didn't think it was permanent.
2: Well, they didn't think they would be forced to leave.
9: Look, temporary means what?
2: Well, but they didn't.
9: Temporary.
2: They just thought they had the pass, the permit, and that was it. That's all they needed. They were going to get a job and work. As long as they were working and doing stuff, they were going to be okay. This is what they thought.
9: Well, Lincoln, no. You're given paperwork. You're not just blindly led along. They tell you. You have identification. You have temporary protective status.
2: Yeah.
9: So treat it as such. You see what I'm saying?
2: Well,
9: and then if you don't know, you need to start asking questions.
2: In their minds, they thought once they got a job here and was working, they were needed here, and nobody was going to make them go back. I'm telling you what was in their mind.
9: They did nothing.
2: All right. Well, look,
9: go to work, come home.
2: But stop, I got to run. I'm running late. I got to run, but I hear you.
9: Lastly, let me tell you this. Lastly, let me tell you this here right
2: 30 quick. Seconds. 30 seconds.
9: The female journalist who was going to interview Trump, I'm no Trump fan. They should have been on time. Don't give the man ammunition to criticize you.
2: Well,
9: that's the way you play that.
2: Something happened with the equipment.
9: Well, that's on them.
2: Well, I mean, things can happen sometimes.
9: We're going to be fair because we don't want to become like the people we oppose.
2: Oh, boy.
9: You feel me?
2: All right, Mustafa, thanks for your call. Unbelievable. All right, we've got news coming up. We'll come back. Tracy Hunter was in court today, and we'll find out on the other side what happened in court today. Just talking about her yesterday to the prosecutor, and we'll hear what happened today. 12:30, The Buzz.
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2: 12:30 WDBZ, The Buzz of Cincinnati, your talk station. And I just talked to Tracy Hunter. She says she's coming in at around 12:30, and she'll tell us what happened at court this morning with her case. In the studio with me, got some folks from Tank. That means they're from over the river, over in Kentucky there. Jenny Camus? Did I say that
12: close
2: right?
12: Close enough.
2: Okay. And Don J. Tapler, who is a bus operator, and Jenny's with the outreach of Tank. And what's going on with Tank? Maybe you're looking for some people, huh?
12: We are absolutely looking for some people. We are hiring. We've got a career fair happening next Saturday, the 22nd. So we want you to come out, apply for a job. It's going to be a really cool experience.
2: Mm-hmm. Okay. Okay. And where do they go Saturday?
12: It's 3375 Madison Pike in Fort Wright. It's 10 a.m. to 4 p.m.
2: Okay. All right. And Don Jay, you one of the drivers? You drive for Tank?
13: Yes, I'm a driver. Been there for almost 11 years.
2: Oh, okay.
13: And I'm a transit coach operator.
2: Okay. Transit coach operator.
13: I'm a trainer.
2: Okay. So what type of training do they have to go through to drive a bus for Tank?
13: Well, if you don't have Class B CDLs, we train you.
2: Okay.
13: You will go through three different skills. Mm-hmm. You will go through what they call the verbal skill, which will be the pre-trip. And then after that, they will go through the serpentine, which is a skill. And they will do an over-the-road skill.
2: Okay, okay. All right. And what are the age? How old do you have to be?
13: 21 and up.
2: Okay. And what do people need to bring if they want to, apply at this event?
12: Nothing, themselves.
2: Okay.
12: Bring yourselves and a good attitude.
2: Yeah. The driver's license. Okay. Now, once again, where will the career fair be?
12: It's at 3375 Madison Pike in Fort Wright.
2: Okay. Now, Tank goes out of, Kentucky, over in Northern Kentucky, they've got a lot of big companies over there that are not easy access. But Tank, I think that people can get across the river to get Tank, they can get to some of those places.
12: Yes.
13: There are a lot of people that work further out in Hebron, mm-hmm. and Florence area where those factory jobs, those blue collar jobs are at,
2: mm-hmm.
13: and we transport them out there.
2: Okay.
13: We go up much as Fifth Street, Cincinnati, okay. Government mm-hmm. Square.
2: Right, right. And then mm-hmm. transport them back across to all those big companies over there in Northern Kentucky.
12: Yes. We have a lot of people in Cincinnati that are coming over in Northern Kentucky to work now.
2: Yeah, yeah. I know it. It's a lot of people, and they work at Amazon and the airport and all those places. Yeah. Mm-hmm. So that's good. The Tank is available to take those people to these places.
12: Absolutely.
2: Yes, yes. All right. So the location again is Madison Pike.
12: Yeah, 3375 Madison Pike in Fort Wright.
2: All right. And 10 to 4. So get over there between the hours of 10 to 4, and you can apply. If you don't have a CDL, no problem. They'll help you get started with the CDL. Yeah. How long have you been working for Tank?
13: 11 years.
2: 11 years. Okay. Yeah. All right. Okay. All right. Now, how many people you plan on hiring?
12: We're taking as many as we can get right now.
2: Okay.
12: Yeah.
2: So, it's not, people claim that it's hard to find jobs nowadays. Jobs are out there.
12: They are. You just got to apply. Come.
2: Right. Jobs are out there. All right. So, Tank, how long have they been in operation?
12: Okay. Over 50 years.
2: Over 50 years?
12: Yeah.
2: Yeah. All right. All right. Well, hey, I tell you what, people need, if they want a job, They need to get out there this coming Saturday, August 22nd, 10 to 4, 3375 Madison Avenue, Fort Wright, Kentucky. Don't forget, if you don't have a CDL, they'll get you training. And it's good that you'll train them to get a CDL, because if they don't stay at Tank forever, they at least have their CDL. They can, you know, but you want them there forever. If they
12: get,
2: we want
12: to keep
2: you. You want to keep them there. Yeah. Any type of incentives to keep people there, or, you know, a lot of, I know Metro offers of, you know, $2,000 or something like that. If you, but I don't know. You,
12: I mean, we have great pay, great benefits, great people to work with. Okay. We've got trainers like Donjay who are fantastic.
13: Yes. So. You get paid weekly.
12: Yeah.
2: Oh, okay.
13: I think they do come in at 25, 42 or something like that. Okay. And then 1 year top pay progression would be a 29.90.
2: Okay. All right. So it's not bad for hourly wage there, $29.90. That's not bad at all. And to just drive around and meet people and, you know. And
12: exactly. Make friends, chat.
2: Yes. All right. Well, hey, I don't know anything else. Did we leave out anything?
12: No, you got it all.
2: All right. Saturday, August 22nd, 10 to 4. 3375 Madison Pike, right there in Fort Wright, Kentucky. And remember, you don't need a CDL. They'll train you to get it. How long does it normally take to get a CDL?
13: Oh, 2 weeks.
2: 2 weeks? Man, that's not bad at all. Okay.
13: 2 weeks.
2: All right. 2 weeks of training. You get your CDL, and it's paid training, right?
13: Yes, it is.
2: Paid training. So, hey, you can't ask for more than that. You'll get paid while you're training. So, folks, if you're looking for a job driving for Tank, you need to head on over the river this coming Saturday. Thank you all for joining me. Appreciate it.
12: Thank you.
2: All right. Thank you very much. All right. Let's take a break, and then we'll come back. 12:30, The Buzz.
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2: WDBZ, the buzz of Cincinnati, your talk station, The Lincoln Ware Show, till 1 o'clock this afternoon. Don't forget, we've got more tickets to give away today to the Flashback Funk Fest. We'll give them away between now and 1 o'clock. You get a chance to see Morris Day and the Time. Yeah. What time is it? The Ohio Players, the original Lakeside, and Confunction.
30: You know, Mr. Ware, speaking of the time, you know, Alexander O'Neill was the original lead singer.
2: I didn't know that.
30: For it was back, it was called Flight Time back then.
2: Oh, okay.
30: But that was back when they were first getting together.
2: Mm-hmm.
30: But of course, Prince eventually settled for, I wouldn't say settled for, but he went to a Morris Day to lead.
2: Yeah.
30: And Morris Day actually used to be in the background. He was one of the background singers.
2: Okay, yeah.
30: But check this out. So, if you ask Alexander O'Neill why Prince decided to go with Morris Day, Alexander O'Neill would say, oh, he just like light skin. He wants my light skin. But if you ask Morris Day will say, well, Alexander O'Neill wanted too much money.
2: Yeah.
30: So
2: yeah.
30: Who would you believe?
2: I would believe the light skin.
30: No, the money. You believe the money, Lincoln.
2: Because, you know, everybody that worked for Prince, light skin. If you look at it, just think about it.
30: Nah, I think he wanted too much money. That's what I think.
2: Yeah, he probably did.
30: Because nobody knew Alexander O'Neill back then.
2: Yeah. Everybody who was a spinoff from Prince was light skinned, if you think about it.
30: He had some dark skinned folks. He had Jerome and the other dark skinned. I don't know the name.
2: Anyway. All right. 513-749-1230. Lincoln, we're with you till 1 o'clock this afternoon. Lewis, how you doing today?
31: Lincoln, how are you today?
2: Pretty good. What's on your mind?
31: Hey, I was just in Toronto a couple of weeks ago vacationing, and I was surprised how large the Haitian population is there. So, do they have to go back to Haiti when they're afraid to go back, or can they go up north to Canada?
2: That's a good point. I forgot about it, because they had a lot of track runners that ran for Canada from Haiti.
8: If you think about it, in the Olympics, they had a lot of Canadians running up there. So, yeah, there is a large Haitian population in Canada. So maybe they could go to Canada instead of going back to Haiti. But I know that's the last place they want to go back to.
31: Exactly. Now, we were up there for a Caribbean Fest, and that's when I discovered all the Haitian communities there. And I was like, wow, check this out. Why
8: I forgot
31: not go
8: about
31: north?
8: That. I forgot about that. That is an option.
31: Right. Now, listen, I feel like Trump is up to something, man. He, you know, he keeps flirting with trying to go in 28, but I think he's just got a cabinet full of people looking for loopholes that will allow him to do stuff.
8: They're working on it now. You got that right.
31: Yeah, I just don't trust him. I think he's up to something. And, you know, if he was to lose, well, here's the thing. I hope Democrats will create a little balance in the House, because with him just having the whole House doing whatever he wants.
8: Oh, yeah. Yeah, they need.
31: If anything, I just hope people understand, hey, let's not just have him, give him the freedom to do what he wants because he got the House. At least put some Democrats in there to balance it out and make him have to go through proper rules to get stuff approved.
8: Well, and let me tell you this. If he's not the president, if he doesn't try to slip some kind of trickery to become president in 28, which is never going to, if a Republican wins the presidency, guess who's still going to be running the country? Donald Trump.
31: They are. Oh, Trump. Yeah. He's in the background.
8: Yeah. Yeah.
31: Do this or it's political suicide if you don't fall in line. So.
8: Oh, yeah, he's gonna work some kind of deal out with whoever is the president. Well, whoever the Republican candidate in 28 for president, Trump is going to say, look, I'm going to help you get in. But if you get in, this is what I'm going to need from you, this, that, and that. So he's already got it planned out for sure. Yes. Hello? You there, Louis?
31: Yeah, I'm here. Okay. I'm here. Sorry, I'm at work. Okay. Someone was trying to talk in my ear.
8: Okay.
31: Rude.
8: We don't want you to get fired. Okay,
31: he's up to something, man. I just hope Congress do what they're supposed to do and make him leave. But you're right. Even when Biden was in White House, Trump was in the background saying, "Don't vote for this. Don't vote for that. Hold it up."
8: Yeah, I know it. Yeah,
31: shut down.
8: He was running the country then. He was running everything then. Yeah,
31: right.
8: You're right.
31: Right.
8: So we'll see,
31: you, man. But I just hope we can get out, vote Democratic. Hopefully, it's enough to get enough in there that it just creates balance in the House. That's all.
8: Yes. Yes. All right.
31: All right. Yeah. Hopefully, they can go up to Canada, man. It was beautiful up there too.
8: Yes. Yes.
31: All right. Have a good day.
8: Hey, Lewis, thanks for your call.
31: You bet.
8: All right. That's Lewis there. And he's right. I forgot about the Haitian population up in Canada, because they put out some pretty good track stars out of Canada, and they were Haitian. So there you go. There you go. Unbelievable. The number one wide receiver in the state, Ohio's top player and an Ohio State University commit, will be suspended the first two games of the 2026 season, which affects two Cincinnati teams. So how about that? So when is what was a Bengal player name that was killed and his son signed with Ohio State? Trying to think of his name. Chris A, B, C, D, E, F, G. I don't have time to go through that. But I think is H something to start with the H? I'm not sure. But anyway, Chris Henry. Yeah, that was it. Chris Henry. I knew it. Okay, thank you. I had the H right, but I couldn't get it. So there you go. Yeah, Chris, and I think when is his son, does he graduate this year? Does he start playing for Ohio State this upcoming football season? I think maybe he's a senior this year. I'm not sure. But he signed with Ohio State when he was like a junior, a sophomore. He signed with Ohio State, which is just crazy. Crazy. Yeah, Chris Henry. Well, there must be a big delay here because everybody, Henry. Somebody said they think he's a senior now. Yeah. Okay, Buckeye fans are happy with another number one ranked college football team. Yes, Henry is playing this year. Okay, somebody said he's a senior this year, and somebody said he's playing this year. But yeah, he was. Chris Henry was lucky to get away from Pac-Man. I'm glad his parents. Somebody said Chris Henry plays in California now. He's in California. I would say he's in California because I thought he was going to be a senior this year. And then somebody said, no, he's a freshman at OSU. Okay, I don't know who's right. Normally, they all agree with everything with stuff like this. Now, I don't know what to believe. But I thought this was his senior year. I could be wrong. Pac-Man was a bad influence on Chris Henry. I saw Pac-Man in action on the sideline. And he was yelling at Chris and trying to coach the game from behind the fence. I guess they wouldn't let him walk along the sidelines anymore. That was out. But he was yelling at him behind the fence. And, yeah, you could tell he had been drinking. And it was just a mess. It was a mess. Chris Henry Jr. is a true freshman at Ohio State this season. Okay. So I'm going to go along with he's at Ohio State. It looks like the people who really know are saying he's at Ohio State. So we'll go with that. I'll find out for sure during the next break. Well, I'll tell you who would know. Too Sweet, since he thinks he knows everything there is to know about sports.
9: I don't have a freaking clue, dude. Don't put that on me. Hey, Lick, I was called for two things. The Pharaoh thing in Africa, second. But, Lick, you was talking about Alexander O'Neal and Mars Day.
8: Yes.
9: Would you say that Mars Day has more style stage presence?
8: Yes.
9: But
8: yes.
9: Alexander O'Neal, whoop his rump, his voice.
8: Yeah, oh, yeah. Alexander O'Neal has
9: the light
8: voice.
9: Skin thing, if you ask
8: yeah.
9: Me.
8: Yeah, that's what I said, light skin.
9: I do like that thing. Because surgery can't be going on singing. Because it ain't close.
8: Right. You're right.
9: But, Lick, I was calling around the Pharaoh. You know this thing about him going to Africa?
8: Yeah.
9: Now, Lick, I'm going back into the talk show Time Machine when you had a conversation with him. So if it's changed, Pharaoh, I'm sure you let Lincoln know. But, Lick, I'm putting it in the form of a trivia question. What does Pharaoh, John Madden, when he was living, and Aretha Franklin have in common?
8: Pharaoh, John Madden. They didn't like to fly.
9: Correct.
8: Okay.
9: So how is Pharaoh going to get to Africa?
8: Well, I don't think he flies, doesn't he?
9: I think he made that clear years ago, unless he changed.
8: Well, no, he had the no fly when he made that comment about George Bush.
9: Yeah.
8: And the Secret Service came to his house. They put him on the no-fly list.
9: Okay. And
8: now,
9: second,
8: I don't know whether that was for life or what.
9: And I think he mentioned back then he don't swim, right? So I'm assuming he's not comfortable being on a vessel to get over to Africa, right?
8: Right.
9: So I'm thinking there's no way, even if he wanted to, he probably wouldn't do it. He can't get there, right?
8: All right.
9: Baby, that's what I was thinking. I was just thinking about that, Link.
8: Yes. So, yeah, I think I don't know if they put him on that no-fly list for life or what. I'm not sure.
9: And those dangerous comments he just made the other day about the Supreme Court justice and Tim Scott was kind of off the chain.
8: What did he say?
9: About, about them, they should be dead if you want to get anything.
8: Yeah.
9: He was tripping real hard on that, man. But that's all I have, Link. Oh, Link, by the way, Link, you didn't say anything last month about the governor of New Jersey who just came in this year and about the illegals that were on the voter rolls.
8: The illegals what?
9: That was on the voter rolls in New Jersey.
8: Right. Okay.
9: You didn't bring that up, I don't
8: think. I didn't see it. I didn't see about illegals on the voter rolls.
9: Remember, he said back here in the middle of last month in New Jersey, there were like 6,600 illegals on the voter rolls.
8: Mm-hmm.
9: And a percentage of them voted in the 2020-24 elections. And in this article, I think the New York Times, New York Post, and some other publications, but they also mentioned Philadelphia, Nevada, California, Iowa, who also had illegals on the voter roll who voted. and how they get on this voter roll.
8: Okay, is this hearsay or do you know this?
9: This is what these newspaper reporters report.
8: The Fox, it probably was from Fox.
9: But the governor of New Jersey, she spoke on this last month. She admitted that they had an issue. So you can.
8: Okay, I'll have to. What's his name? What's the governor's name?
9: I think her last name is Carol.
8: Okay, I'll have to find that.
9: She talked about the 6,600 on the voter roll, and a percentage of them has voted in the 2024 elections. There's something to it. But some folks speculate that it was a lot more folks who voted. Yeah. But here's the thing, Lincoln. According to these articles, 19 states, as soon as these illegals, I guess, get temporary license or ID, they automatically get placed on the voter roll.
8: Yeah.
9: For some strange reason. And I guess in New Jersey and other states, who's ever monitoring that situation didn't do it, so that's how some of them were able to vote.
8: Well, just because they were on the voting roll, they probably didn't know. That's the last place they want to end up is at a polling place voting.
9: Well, again, the article alluded that some of them did vote. And the governor of New Jersey, she admitted this.
8: Okay, hold on. Okay, Terrence has got something.
30: Too sweet. I looked it up. It's called factcheck.org. It says New Jersey's governor announced that a software error in the state's motor vehicle registration system resulted in 6,600 non-citizens being improperly added to the state's voter registration list. The state's preliminary investigation found that up to 400 votes were cast by non-citizens, far fewer than the thousands of votes claimed by President Donald Trump.
9: But the point is, though, Mr. T, there were several states and different numbers.
30: But it was caught.
9: But you and Lincoln said, it doesn't happen at all.
30: It was caught. Too sweet. Huh? There's a checks and balances that goes on in these voting.
8: Yes.
30: They get caught. That's why we know about it now.
9: They didn't get caught. They voted in 2024 election. You conveniently leaving that out, Mr. D. You didn't mention that.
8: 400 out of probably a million or something.
9: What damn difference does it make? You people are saying nobody does it.
8: I'm sure the people that did it, they probably were Republicans, first of all.
9: No, hold on. Stop right there. It was a mixture of all three categories. Democrats, Republicans, and Libertarians.
8: But if I'm an illegal in this country, and even...
9: You said that, Bootleg.

0: Y'all killing.
1: You're the part of this saying a man could be a woman, a woman could be a man. Don't put that on me.
0: Y'all killing me on this surgery for little kids.
1: You just read about it yesterday.
0: Well, oh, please.
1: About Children's Hospital, one of the hospitals that's been promoting that craziness.
0: Yeah.
1: Plus, you freaking liberals that's doing this stuff. Not all of us, but, you know, party.
0: All right, too sweet. Thanks for your call. Oh, did I put him on hold? I meant to cut him off. Anyway, he's insane. And like I say, yeah, they caught the mistake. That's the main thing. What I'm worried about is what is Trump going to do with the voting records from Ohio? You remember DeWine turned over our voting records to Donald Trump, to the Trump administration. DeWine did that. What the hell is he going to do with that stuff? That's what I'm wondering. Something could happen between now and Election Day with all those voting records that Donald Trump got.
2: I am shocked at Too Sweet. He has no heart for the Epstein victims. Man, that's sad, Too Sweet.
0: Unbelievable.
2: I thought you were kind of likable too, man. Man, that hurts.
0: All right, let's go to Bruh Man. Bruh Man, it was good seeing you the other day over at Hayes.
3: Yes. Yes, sir. Yes, sir. Did you get that breakfast cup?
0: No. I came right here to the station.
3: I sent right in and passed the breakfast cup. I don't believe that, Lincoln.
0: Yeah, I was running late. I had to get in.
3: What is wrong with Too Sweet and his party, man?
0: Maybe we should ask your wife that, because she's a member of that party. Remember?
3: I don't remember. I vaguely remember that. I'm trying to forget.
0: Yes. Let me ask you this, brother. What time does school start over there at Hayes?
3: 7:15.
0: 7:50? Man, there were some people late coming to school there.
3: First day, Lincoln.
0: First day, you should be on time. That's the day you should be on time, the first day. Come on.
3: That's what time they come in. I don't think classes start till about 8. That's what time they start coming
0: in. You sure? Okay, are you sure? I thought they started at 7:30.
3: No, it started about...
0: And they come to school, then they go to the auditorium, to the gym... Right. At 8, and then they go to their classes. So maybe, okay.
3: They got to eat breakfast, Lincoln.
0: Okay. All right. Okay.
3: You didn't eat breakfast in elementary school, Lincoln?
0: No. When I was in elementary school, there was no breakfast there. You ate at home.
3: No.
0: Oh, we're talking about the 50s. We're talking about in the 50s when I went to elementary school.
3: You spent plenty morning in school hungry.
0: If I didn't eat before I left, yeah.
3: Okay. Was there anything to eat before you left?
0: At home, yes.
3: Oh, okay. I was just checking, Lincoln.
0: But what I'm talking about is, you know, all the thing we got in school, we didn't get snacks after school. And like these kids now, they got it easy.
3: I heard that, Lincoln.
0: They got it easy. You know, if we had to go home for lunch, we got a chance. If these kids, you sent these kids home for lunch, they wouldn't come back.
3: But Lincoln, when we went to school, Lincoln, our lunches were delicious.
0: Yes, they were. Yes, they used to have what they call phony conies. They had the ground beef on the bun with the cheese, and there was no hot dog in the coney. They called them phony conies.
3: And they had the best sloppy joes in the city.
0: Yes, yes, and the best fish squares. They had, on Fridays, they had the fish squares. Yes. All right.
3: Peanut butter, all that, man. Something that helped me reminisce, man. All right.
0: Well,
3: it
0: was good seeing you there the other morning there. I didn't know you worked over there at Hayes.
3: No, Lincoln, I was just there, Lincoln.
0: Oh, you were just there? Okay.
3: Yeah, I was just there, Lincoln.
0: And you look like an employee. You just don't want people to know you worked over there. I was just there at 7:30 in the morning, up there with the teachers. And
3: passing by.
0: Okay, yeah, right. All right.
2: Now you sound like a stalker. You better say you worked there. Now you sound like a stalker.
0: Right.
2: I'm just watching little kids go to the building.
0: Right.
3: All right, man.
0: All right, bro, man.
3: Yes, sir.

0: Thanks for your call. All right. Yeah, right. He was just there. Okay, you're just there at 7:30 in the morning. No kids of yours anywhere. Just standing up there with all the other teachers and employees there. He's just standing there. Unbelievable.
1: I hope you work there, bro, man.
0: Unbelievable. Unbelievable. Oh, hold on, Dukester. We'll come back to him. Let's take a break, and then we'll come back and talk to the Dukester right here on 12:30, The Buzz.
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0: 1230 WDBZ, the buzz of Cincinnati, your talk station. It's Lincoln Ware. It is Thursday. Let's go to the Dukester. It's Freeside Thursday. Let's find out what's cooking today. How you doing?
3: Hey, good morning to you, Lincoln, and happy Freeside Thursday, buzz listeners. Although it was wet and rainy this morning, I think it's going to be okay, especially if you march into Thursday with a positive attitude. And don't be like the captain that lost a ship to the wind. Don't spoil your day listening to a friend. Now, I still have tickets for the Lincoln Court Laura Home West End Dance. That's this Saturday. And it's starting around 7 o'clock, 7 to 12 o'clock. It's going to be at the Lake Ridge Hall at 7100 Pippin Road. 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But my pick for today is our baby beef slivering onions with gravy rice and fried green tomatoes. It's your Thursday, folks. Make it a good one. We'll holler at you later, Lincoln.
0: All right, that's the Dukester right there in the Summit Plaza on Redding Road. Yes. All right, 513-749-1230, Lincoln Ware with you. And I want to remind you, Jeff Weiler over there in Batavia, Route 32 in Eastgate. You want to get out there, 400 yards, 400 cars on the lot. Where did I get yards from? 400 cars on the lot at the used car mega store. They've got them for you right there, right now. Go over. They've got to have a car that you'll be interested in on the lot. I mean, you name the car, they've got them out there. I'm telling you. They've got them. They've got the Kia. They've got the Chevrolets, Nissan, Mazda, BMW, Mercedes, Chrysler, Dodge, Ford, Hyundai. They've got them all right there on the lot. And they've got some cars as low as $29.95. Yeah. Payments as low as $199 a month. They'll get you financed. If you need a car, they'll work with you to get it done. And come on out there. Join me. I'll be out there on August 29th. That's the week from Saturday. I'll be out there broadcasting live. And Jeff Weiler. The phone number, if you want to call, 513-943-5400. That's 513-943-5400. Jeff Weiler, used car mega store. Yes. All right. 513-749-1230. Somebody say he sounds like Bruh Man from the fifth floor from Martin. That's why we call him Bruh Man. Cause he sounds like Bruh Man. Oh boy. Unbelievable. All right. Let's go to JB. Hey, JB, how are you?
4: Hey, how you doing today, Mr. Ware?
0: I'm doing okay, JB. What's on that mind of yours?
4: I was just wondering. They said school started yesterday, right?
0: For Cincinnati Public, yes.
4: Cincinnati Public. What about the parochial school? Did they start today or what?
0: They might have already started.
4: They already started?
0: Yeah, I think they started last week, maybe.
4: Last week?
0: Yes.
4: That's what I thought. I was just wondering.
0: Okay, why were you wondering when the Catholic schools start?
4: Because you still see these kids out here running around, doing things they ain't got no business doing.
0: And where is that, in Avondale?
4: Yeah, Avondale, Evanston, or Walnut Hill.
0: Yeah, well, chances are those kids don't go to Catholic school. They're out there just messing around. I don't know.
4: Yeah, I just wondered, man.
0: Okay.
4: It's a lot going on, you know. I give a condolence to people that little boy got shot out there at Price Hill.
0: Yes, yes.
4: You know, that was sad.
0: I mean, he's not dead. He's still living, but he's in serious condition.
4: Yeah. They need to stop these people running around with guns on And even though they have a miss for guns, because they don't know what they're doing.
0: Yes.
4: You know, they're out there shooting people and beating them up and taking their money and robbing them and stuff. It's kind of scary to be out yes. there, man. You know. And what about them dudes supposed to have old suits becoming a wall and heels and stuff and looking at black businesses?
0: Say that. Oh, yeah, the guys in the suits. Yeah. Yeah. What about them?
4: Yeah. They be coming around today.
0: No, that's Saturday. They'll be doing that starting at 3 o'clock over at the living room is where they're going to start walking.
4: And where is the living room at? That's what I'm wondering.
0: It's on Florence Avenue, you know, right where you come off of Gilbert onto Florence, where as soon as you turn onto Florence, it's right there on the right-hand side.
4: Right-hand side.
0: Yeah. Going down the street, you'll see a sign that says living room.
4: Living room.
0: Yes.
4: Yeah, I was just wondering, man, because they was on your show advertising. I was just wondering.
0: Well, yeah, they want people to participate in their walk of the black businesses in Walnut Hills.
4: Yeah, it's not too many black businesses in Walnut Hills.
0: Well, I mean, they got the brewery, they got the restaurants up there. They got a few black businesses up there.
4: Yeah, they had a barbecue place, but they shut it down for some reason.
0: Well, you're talking about the, I can't think. They moved to College Hill. I thought they kept that one store open, but I guess they closed that one down and moved to College Hill. Okay, I don't know.
4: Yeah, they College Hill because they get some kind of Arab store. They still Wayne's.
0: Y'all kill me with that Arab stuff. Okay.
4: I don't know.
0: All right. JB, thanks for your call.
4: Okay. All right.
0: Thanks. Okay. They kill me with that Arab stuff. That's boy. Unbelievable. Just queuing. So I thought they kept that store open. I guess they didn't. I guess they closed that one down on McMillan and moved out there to Hamilton Avenue. I know they're out there on Hamilton, but I didn't know what happened with the store on McMillan. Okay. 2323 Florence is where the living room is located. Yes. All right. That's where they're going to start. And then they're going to walk up the street. They might stop at the Greenwich. And then they might go down to, what's the name of the place? I did the live broadcast there before they switched the name back over. The guy who ran the Don Schools opened that restaurant up there, and then somebody else got it from him. Confections, yeah. Was it Confection or Confessions? It's one of the two. I think it was Confessions. And they're going to go there. They're going to go to the beer place up there owned by a black and Filipino. They're going to stop there. And they're going to head on down. There's a flower store down there somewhere, a little cookie store down there. They got all kind of black businesses right there on McMillan. Right there on McMillan. So, there you go. All right, let's go to Larry. Oh, I got to go to a break. Larry, we'll come back to you after the break right here on 1230, The Buzz.
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0: 830 WDBZ, the Buzz of Cincinnati, your talk station. Lincoln Ware with you. And did I do my Jeff Weiler? I did Jeff Weiler, didn't I? Yes. Let me put these papers away and continue. And we're in $40 trillion worth of debt. $40 trillion. How will we ever cut the deficit? Is it even humanly possible for any president to do that? I don't know. The national debt increase since Donald Trump took office for the second term in January 2025, national debt has grown by $3.8 trillion. I believe it. Okay, somebody, that's it. Oh, boy. You know, I don't know what message you, did you leave the message on 513-679-6028? Leave the message there, jerk. You know, Mr. Ware, it's been 3 weeks since I left Mr. Ware a message to call me, and he has not. What a, I won't even repeat what he said. So if I'm what you said, you're a punk, okay? That's as much as I can say on the radio, what you are. But you've got some issues. Leave me a message on the 513-679-6028 and tell me what the hell you want, and then I might call you back, okay? I might. Larry, how are you?
1: Fine, Mr. Ware. How are you doing today?
0: Pretty good. I'm hanging in there. What's going on?
1: Hey, the way it looks like, if things go right, people get out and vote, the Democrat will cover the state of Ohio.
0: Well?
1: Because Amy, she's in, it's tied up, gets a little bit in front of Swami. And then Sherrod Brown is in front of the other guy.
0: Yeah.
1: So we're looking pretty good. By the recent polls, I know.
0: Yeah, and you can't trust these polls. You know, don't trust them. They always, and they say they did a kind of some kind of study, and they said in the state elections they always give the Democrats more points than they have for some reason. I don't know why, but let's not fall asleep and think Amy Acton's got it. You know, she's going to win.
1: Oh, no. We have to get out and vote.
0: And Amy has to do a lot of work for herself, too. She needs to mix it up with the folks. You know what I mean?
1: Yeah. She got to start throwing out a few more commercials, too.
0: Oh, yeah. Yeah. Well,
1: Swami's all over the TV.
0: She's throwing out commercials, but they're so, you know, they're, to me, they're too soft. Her commercials are just too soft for me. She needs to hit hard, and she's not hitting hard.
1: Yeah. And my other thing is about a month ago I called and we kind of mentioned about Stephen A. Smith. You see how little by little ESPN is pulling away from him that after making some of those comments when he said that he could relate with Donald Trump, black people could because of the finance, but yet he couldn't relate with the young black man that was accused of stabbing the guy in Texas.
0: Well, I tell you, Stephen A. Smith, and they got that big contract with him. I guess when the contract comes close to an end, then they, you know, they might look at letting him go. But right now, I don't think they want to, unless he screws up, unless he's caught drunk driving or something, you know, they're going to have to pay him that money.
1: Yeah, they're going to pay him. But for like his appearance on the show that he used to come on, First Take, he hasn't been on there in a while.
0: Yeah.
1: They keep putting in substitutes.
0: Yeah.
1: And stuff. And they normally shoot in on Stephen A. Smith sometime, but they haven't showed him at First Take at all.
0: Mm.
1: I know he's got a podcast that he's doing pretty good on. But, yeah. And then the other thing that I wanted to mention before I go was my girl, Ashley Kirkland.
0: Okay.
1: That is a beautiful woman. I used to watch Channel 9 News,
0: yes.
1: But after she came in and started being a regular in the afternoon,
0: yes.
1: She's had my vote. That is a beautiful woman.
0: Oh, she's a lovely lady. Did you see her when she was on the show here?
1: Yes.
0: Okay.
1: She did.
0: Okay. I mean, I don't know if you have YouTube or not, but she was right here in the studio a few weeks ago.
1: Yeah, and I do appreciate it. I said Lincoln is the man after my own heart. I said, that's one beautiful lady, and she's very knowledgeable.
0: Yes.
1: Telling the news.
0: Yes.
1: They like somebody. They just stood there with a pretty face.
0: Yes.
1: But she's got sense in that head.
0: And she's got a great delivery. Great delivery.
1: Yes, she does.
0: All right.
1: Okay, Mr. Ware, thank you. You have a blessed day.
0: Larry, thanks for your call. All right, sir. That's Larry, who's head over heels over Ashley Kirkland. Yes, unbelievable. All right, 513-749-1230. Lincoln Ware with you. We've got Tracy Hunter coming up at 1230. She's coming in. She went to court today. So we'll see what happened today. What happened today? I don't know. Man, it's always something when it comes to court cases and Tracy Hunter. They just refuse to do right by her for some reason. But we'll find out at 1230. Let's take a break for news, and then we'll come back. Junebug is first up on the other side. 1230, The Buzz.
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0: WDBZ, the Buzz of Cincinnati, your talk station. Lincoln Ware with you. And I've got a pair of tickets to give to caller number 10. Right now at 513-749-1230. If you call a 10, I'll give you a pair of tickets to the Flashback Funk Fest. Oh, yeah. If you want to see Morris Day and the Time. How about the Ohio Players? How about the original Lakeside and Confunction Love Train? Oh, yeah. They'll all be up at the Rose Music Center on Saturday, September 26th. And if you want tickets, if you call a 10, guess what? The tickets are yours, and you'll be rolling up the road to the Rose Music Center. You call a 1, I'm looking for number 10. You call a 2, I'm looking for number 10. You call a 3, I'm looking for number 10. You call a number 4, I'm looking for 10.
4: Oh, man.
0: You call a 5, I'm looking for 10. You call her 6, looking for 10. You call a number 7, I'm looking for 10. Sorry about your luck. You call her 8, looking for 10.
4: Dang.
0: You call her number 9, I'm looking for caller number 10. Hey, guess what?
5: What's that?
0: You're caller number 10. And the winner.
5: Hey, must be my lucky day,
0: it,
5: huh?
0: It must be. What's your name?
5: Vanessa Sparks.
0: All right, Vanessa. Okay, I know you, Donna. Vanessa Sparks or something.
5: Oh, yeah, a little bit. From, we go way back.
0: Okay, that name sounds familiar. Wait, you're the one that's always about the housing, right?
5: Absolutely. Not only housing, but economic development.
0: Okay, that's why I know that
5: life
0: name.
5: And everything under the category.
0: Okay, that's why. Well, congratulations. You won yourself a pair of tickets to the Rose Music Center to see Morris Day and the Time, Ohio Players, Original Lakeside, and Confunction. What part of town you calling from, Vanessa?
5: I'm citywide, Mr. Ware. You know that.
0: Okay, all right. What station just made you a winner?
5: 1230 The Buzz. Thank
0: all
5: you very
0: right.
5: much.
0: Hold on. We'll get some information from Vanessa Sparks. I knew that name sounded familiar. Okay. And she's the winner. All right. Let's go to my good friend, Junebug Beatty. What's going on, Junebug?
6: Hey, nothing, Lincoln. Funny story right quick before I get to a point. The Lakeside, the Wilder twins,
0: uh-huh.
6: were excellent fighters, and they were black belts. And, okay. I used to go up to Central State, and we used to really get it on. They never beat me, but we used to have a true story. We used to have a lot of fun.
0: Okay.
6: You know, And so we used to have Roger in the Human Body, Ohio players come and perform for us at Antioch.
0: Oh, okay.
6: Damn near every other month. We used to have a ball up there just for the black students.
0: All right. Roger and the Human Body. That was Roger Troutman's.
6: Zap.
0: Yeah, right, yeah.
6: Yeah, a friend of mine used to manage them. I forgot his name, but his last name was Nance, was his first manager.
0: Okay.
6: And his brother was one of the Shante Warriors with our kickboxing Kung Fu Karate group. We were all black belts.
0: Okay.
6: And so we used to have a lot of fun.
0: All right.
6: And two other things. I know you mentioned Marilyn Shevardick and Scott Croswell the other
0: day. Yes,
6: two of the
0: yes.
6: best criminal lawyers with Clyde Bennett in this city.
0: Yeah.
6: I know Marilyn personally. I know Scott personally. I've used Marilyn. Marilyn is the magician. There's no better criminal lawyer in the state of Ohio than Marilyn Shevardick. Frank Sinatra said it best. When you fly high in April, you get shot down in May.
0: Okay.
6: Now, about that $40 trillion debt, let me tell you one way to get rid of it. How can professional teams, NBA teams, NFL teams, and all these teams, they're nonprofits.
0: Yeah, yeah.
6: $1 billion entities. You know this.
0: Well, I don't think. I don't think the teams are non. I think the NFL itself, the office of the NFL is nonprofit. I don't know if that trickles down to the individual teams or not.
6: Yes, it does. They're nonprofits. Lincoln.
0: Yes.
6: They're nonprofits. That's crazy. But you never hear. This is what I hate about our politicians, especially the Democrats who say they're for the people. They never make the billionaires pay the money.
0: Yeah.
6: Hell, I remember when the Browns owed the Cincinnati Public Schools $1 million and he wouldn't even pay
0: it. Yeah.
6: You know, so, not that I'm against, I got my grandson, not that I'm against them, but if we are all so-called Americans, everybody should pay their fair share. Now, how do you get down the debt? Get rid of all nonprofits. You got Kenneth Copeland, a big mega preacher. The man's a billionaire.
0: Yeah, yeah.
6: And ask for money from his suckers every day for some fake ass, you know what.
0: Yes, yes. I'm glad you said suckers.
6: You understand what I'm saying? Some stuff that was invented 2,500 years ago.
0: Yes.
6: When African Americans had culture in Africa 5 million years ago, they was building stuff and everything.
0: Some people say churches need to pay taxes. Do they really?
6: Are they sure the hell do?
0: I don't know.
6: They're selling garbage. All of every last one. The Muslims, the Jewish people, the Christians, the Hindus. They all. You know how I feel about that.
0: Okay.
6: You know how I feel about that. Okay. I ain't giving you a penny. I'll give somebody in need some money, but I ain't giving a church a dollar.
0: Oh, boy. Oh,
6: I just don't believe it.
0: They need to keep the lights on.
6: Go ahead. There would be one church, I'd put that on Mars, and then I'd blow that up.
0: Oh, boy. Unbelievable.
6: Think for yourself, Lincoln. Think for yourself. And as long as our people have that chain of religion. See, black people, you know what we need to do, Lincoln? Black people need to do?
0: What?
6: They need to become hunters.
0: Mm-hmm.
6: You know, go kill a deer, a squirrel, or something, so that your mentality, if you have to defend your family, you just think of that as killing an animal.
0: Oh, boy.
6: Because it's going to, no, listen to me, and you know this. You were in the Marines. You know that it's the way this country is headed. We don't want to be slaughtered like they did the Jewish people over there in Germany.
0: I agree with you there. It could very well happen to us just like it happened to them. It could happen.
6: There you go. And what I'm saying is we have to arm ourselves and be prepared.
0: Yeah.
6: That old boy,
0: but I don't think they would be able to do it as easily to black folks as they did over in Germany. They wouldn't be able to do it that easily.
6: I hope not, because, you know, they be at your door and you be in there praying instead of shooting.
0: Oh.
6: you know what I'm saying?
0: All right,
6: Get rid of all the nonprofits, get rid of all these trusts, and if we all Americans make everybody pay a fair pro rata share to pay down the debt.
0: All right. Okay, I hear you. I don't know if that can work. I don't know how. I just don't know how we're going to be able to bring this deficit down. We're at the point of no return now. You know what I mean?
6: Well, no, we're not.
0: The bottom is going to fall out.
6: Somebody comes up with a cogent policy to get rid of all the nonprofits for a while. You could save for the next 10 years.
0: Yeah.
6: You know, all the major corporations, like even...
0: And then there won't be any left. In 10 years, there won't be any nonprofits left if they have to pay taxes.
6: Well, that's so be it. So be it.
0: Yeah.
6: So be it.
0: Only the strong survive, huh?
6: In America should pay their pro rata share based on their income. I'll have exclusions like this, Lincoln. People that make under $150,000 don't have to pay no taxes.
0: Mm-hmm. That sounds good.
6: You see... Because, that's you.
0: Right. That's most people.
6: There you go. And guess
0: that's
6: what?
0: The majority
6: and
0: of people.
6: $150,000 just gets you middle class, where 10 years ago you was upper middle class.
0: All right, Junebug, I got to run.
6: All right, thank
0: appreciate
6: you.
0: Appreciate your call.
6: All right,
0: okay. Unbelievable. Unbelievable. He says, go out and shoot a deer or a rabbit so you know how it feels. To shoot something, you won't be hesitating. Unbelievable. Unbelievable. All right. 513-749-1230. Tracy Hunter in at 1230. And my head always spins when I listen to her. You know, I fouled this and I fouled that and this and that. My head is spinning. It's so confusing. What is going on with Tracy Hunter? It's so confusing, even the prosecutor didn't want to talk about it. But I do think it's more to it than the prosecutor. I think a judge has to, just like they did Elwood Jones, just like they did him. Wendy Cross had to throw his case out, and then I guess the prosecutor could then drop it. I guess that's how that happened with Elwood Jones. The judge has to do something before the prosecutor can just get rid of it. I do believe that's how that works. I don't think she can just come in the office one day and throw the Tracy Hunter case out. I'll ask Tracy if it's that easy and hear what she has to say. But I think she's already said it's in the prosecutor can end it today. But the prosecutor says it's in the judge's hands. She can't just end it while it's in the judge's hands. So that's why my head spins every time I hear all this stuff going on with Tracy Hunter. Yeah. So we'll see. What's going to happen there? Okay. What does this guy want? Innovator, yes.
4: I do believe, Lincoln, that when you reach amount of wealth, the wealth should be put back into the banks. That means if you make a effort to reach a point of wealth, you can get the wealth card.
0: And what point is that?
4: Well, it puts the money back in society where it can be replayed again. And those who made that goal of accomplishing that type of wealth, this can be a new way of bridging and rebridging over again to a new start.
0: Okay. I'll write that down and pass that along to somebody that can do something about it.
4: Thank you for letting me talk, Lincoln.
0: Okay. All right. Okay. Jeez. Did you write that down, Terrence?
7: I'm still stuck on killing the animal thing.
0: Oh, boy.
7: So I could just imagine putting on, my Rambo camouflage and painting my face and then putting on like a bandana.
0: Yes.
7: And I just sneak up on a squirrel, you know, with a big knife.
0: Yeah. And just,
7: in somebody's backyard, you know, just go up there. Yeah.
0: Yeah. Now, you don't need a knife. You need to just shoot it.
7: Oh, shoot it.
0: Yeah.
7: Oh.
0: Yeah.
7: Oh, I thought it. Or I could just break his neck. No,
0: you got to shoot it.
7: I need to feel the death in my hands, you know.
0: Man.
7: And I'll be a transformed man.
0: Man.
7: Definitely not needed to be locked up.
0: I mean, there was
7: somewhere.
0: A movie, I saw a movie where they had this kid out with them. They were hunting deer, and the kid got the deer in the sight, and the deer looked so innocent. The kid couldn't pull the trigger. He couldn't pull the trigger. It was like Bambi. The deer looked like Bambi, and he couldn't pull it. He couldn't pull the trigger.
7: You might not believe this, Mr. Ware. I used to go deer hunting with my dad.
0: Uh-huh.
7: And I didn't care one bit as long as he shot it so I can go back home. I didn't care.
0: You didn't like being out there, huh?
7: No. He used to pick them off one by one. Pew, pew. And oh, drag them back to the truck.
0: Man. Unbelievable. I like rabbit meat better than deer meat.
7: Yeah. I think there's a lot of bones in rabbit meat, though, I think.
0: Yeah. But it tastes just like chicken.
7: Yeah, everything tastes like chicken, Mr. Webb.
0: Let's take a break. We'll come back. 12:30, The Buzz.
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0: 1230 WDBZ, the buzz of Cincinnati, your talk station. Lincoln Ware with you. And yes, Gold Star has changed their name to Glitzy Star. Glitzy Star. And they brought us some Gold Star.
1: You know, I'm glad a lot of office workers don't come to work anymore. So
0: yeah, I know we have more to eat. They're at home and we get all the food.
1: Yeah.
0: And they didn't even tell us this was back there. I just happened to go back to get me some tea and I saw all these Gold Star boxes sitting on the counter back there.
1: Yeah. Those jerks.
0: Yes.
1: I'm gonna go back there and tell them all how jerks they are.
0: And you know, Don Juan has got the endorsement for Gold Star. He's got his glitzy stuff on.
1: Oh, really?
0: Yeah, send him over here. See if he's busy. He's got some glitzy stuff. Got a glitzy hat and a glitzy shirt and all this stuff. Yeah. I think he gets Gold Star for life or something. He's the Gold Star man here at Radio 1. He gets Gold Star chili. I get to drive a 2025 Buick Enclave. Which one? Yes, I think I like the Enclave better. I don't know. Is he coming over? Oh, he's on the phone. Okay. All right. So, yeah. Yeah. So, there we go. They're changing their name. Changing their name. Unbelievable.
1: He's got the bucket hat. He's got the t-shirt. You got to see it. I'm just waiting for him to get off the phone so I can drag him over here and show off.
0: Oh, boy.
1: His glizzy drip. That's what they call it, drip now, the clothes.
0: Oh, boy. Drip, that's what they call clothes.
1: Yeah, drip, Lincoln.
0: Oh, man.
1: Get with it, man.
0: Jeez.
1: Get with the times.
0: All this new terminology. Oh, man. Boy. Somebody say it's not change for real. It's a promotion. I don't know. Is it? I don't think it's a promotion. I don't know if it's a... All right. Yeah. Is he coming in? Let's see. Right here. Here's the camera right here. Over here. Over here on this side. Is Don Juan for show? Okay. Yeah, move on in there. There he is. Okay. There. And is this permanent or is this just a promotion?
2: Just promotion.
0: Okay. I thought they had changed it permanently. Uh-uh.
2: It's a promotion for the glizzy.
0: Okay. Glizzy pack.
2: They glizzy star.
0: Oh, boy. And look, they didn't even tell us they had food back there, man. Y'all got to tell us when they bring food.
2: Wow. It's plenty.
0: It's plenty back there. All right, for show, for show. What the for show? What the for show? Yes. What the for show? I thought they had changed their name for real. But, there we go. It stays on the bag. Okay. All right.
1: I can imagine the thousands of women I would attract wearing the glizzy outfit there, Mr. Ware.
0: All right. She's in the studio. Can we go ahead and take our break now?
1: Yes. Let's take a break now.
0: Let me take a bite of this cheese, Coney. And we'll get Tracy Hunter in here and find out what the for show happened this morning. Yes. All right. Let's take a break. We'll come back. 1230, The Buzz.
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0: 30 WDBZ. We are the Buzz of Cincinnati, your talk station. Lincoln Ware with you. In the studio with me, Tracy Hunter, who was in court today. And give us the background. What was this court appearance for and what happened?
1: Thank you, first of all, Lincoln, for allowing me to come on today in short notice after appearing in court today for what I believed, not only did I believe it was a status hearing.

And behold, I show up. And when I walk in, there's, you know, two white guys standing there talking. One is the prosecutor for Hamilton County, Heekin, who's been there the entire time. Then there's this other guy that he's talking to. We're the only people in the courtroom. I thought he represented the prosecutor's office because he and the prosecutor were chumming it up. I mean, I sat there, I listened to them talk about their siblings, their children, their schools, their, where they grew up, their neighborhoods. You know, they were, I just thought they were best pals. And then all of a sudden the hearing starts and this man stands up and says that he's representing Joe Dieters and Pat DeWine. So he is coming in from the Ohio Supreme Court to weigh in on this hearing that, by the way, was, I, you know, when he finished, I stood up, I said, Judge, I said, I object to this. I said, this is a criminal matter. I move that criminal charges be filed against them, and I am not aware in any scenario where the accused gets an opportunity to participate in a hearing as to whether or not they are going to be charged with a crime. He claimed that he just happened to be dropping by in another matter and happened to find out that this case involving Dieters and DeWine was on the docket and he wanted to come and weigh in. So the judge gives him an audience, which again, I objected to because I believed it was highly unusual. I believe it was unethical. I believe it was unlawful, quite honestly, because these are these charges or this motion was filed pursuant to a statute that allows a public citizen, if they become aware of a crime that, that may have been committed and they have a good, and they make good faith effort and there is information available to prove or legitimize that the possibility that a crime was committed, that a private citizen can file a complaint. So he's challenging, I mean, he calls me a criminal. He says that the person of my likes has no business bringing a moving, making this motion against Dieters and DeWine, and he should consider the source, and it clearly was not in good faith. And he continues to emphasize that I have been convicted of a crime. Now, never mind you, I was convicted of a crime after I was accused of violating that same statute by Joe Dieters. So Joe Dieters, who accuses me of hiring a family member, which obviously, of course, I never did not. Then he says, you know, says, well, you must have gave your brother something, which, of course, I did not. And they've never produced or identified anything because I did not. So the person who accuses me is actually violating this statute. And then Pat DeWine, who we have email documentation, multiple documents, not just hiring his son. There's some other people he hired that he had no business hiring also through the prosecutor's office. He participated in upholding the conviction against me. So two people who violated that law accused me of violating the statute, upholding conviction against me, but somehow they're credible, more credible. And this is a vendetta. This is how the Ohio representative from the Supreme Court placed it. Oh, this is a vendetta. This has been argued in all of the Supreme Court, in all of the different levels of government and goes on and on. And then he said that that particular issue had already been decided and dismissed. He lied because although that case was dismissed eventually. Now, Cecil Thomas, and I did bring this up in court today, and I said, now, normally he would have been there. He's been at every hearing, but today he was out of town, and so he couldn't participate. I said that the initial complaint against Dieters and DeWine was not filed by me. It was filed by Senator Cecil Thomas when he was a senator. And it was immediately after being investigated, it was substantiated by the prosecutor for the Ohio Supreme Court that did, in fact, find probable cause that Dieters and DeWine broke the law. Well, at the same time that Senator Thomas had filed the complaint, other people had also filed complaints against Justice DeWine. And Justice DeWine, they combined both complaints. They combined the complaint that Senator Thomas filed with the complaints that other people had filed. And I believe it had something to do with conflicts of interest between DeWine being on cases with his father, Governor DeWine. So they found probable cause that both of those, that there was, you know, probable cause in both instances to proceed against DeWine. So they combined the charge. Well, DeWine at the time then filed a motion challenging the fact that they had combined the charge, and he said it was wrong for them to do it. So the court said, okay, we'll dismiss the one against Dieters and DeWine, not because they determined that they had not violated the law, but because of a technicality that they shouldn't have combined the charges. They could have and should have refiled the charges against Dieters and DeWine, but no one ever did it. But he made it sound today as if they had
had a hearing and decided that he didn't break the

0: honest. Totally not true. It was completely dismissed on a technicality, had nothing to do with the finding because it had already been substantiated that it looked like they broke the law.
1: Yes.
0: And so someone at that point should have filed a charge. And to be honest, the Hamilton County Prosecutor's Office should have filed a charge. Now, he was a prosecutor at that time. Well, once he was gone and the way was cleared, then someone else should have filed the charge. But because no one else did, I stepped up to the plate, and under the statute, I filed the charge. And then it was interesting to hear the person from the Ohio Supreme Court arguing that a private citizen should not be able to file a motion alleging criminal activity against someone. And then the judge says, yeah, I question this statute too. Well, you know what? If public officials, because of partisanship or because of their allegiance to their race, have a problem doing the right thing, then that statute is there to ensure that when private citizens become aware that a crime has been committed, they step up to the plate if nobody else will, and they file the charge. And I further reminded the court today that as a lawyer, the bar states and the ethics states for judges and lawyers that if we become aware that a crime has been committed or an ethical violation has taken place, we are actually required to file a complaint against someone. And so when I became aware, as we all did, that they had violated the law, I filed a complaint because the law requires me to as both a judge and a lawyer. And so I kept my oath. The problem is that no one else around here is keeping their oaths.
1: Now, as far as your case goes, what can the prosecutor do anything to end all this? She says it has to go back to a judge and the judge has to drop the case and then she can dismiss all this other stuff. Okay. Can she do anything to help your case?
0: She absolutely can do the right thing because she has already on multiple occasions on your station, at least two or three times. She also did it in a public forum at Corinthian Baptist Church in front of TV cameras. She said that I was maliciously prosecuted. Malicious prosecution is a violation of the Constitution. And when a prosecutor or anyone, especially that is in the position of prosecuting a matter, becomes aware that a case was improperly prosecuted, they have a responsibility to step up to the plate, again, keep their oath to do justice, and they have and to step up to the plate and go to the court themselves and say, this should have never happened. This, as she said, on one instance, she said I was railroaded. Another time, she said I was maliciously prosecuted. She, to me, has a responsibility and the ability and the authority to go to the court and say that this was a malicious prosecution, this was wrong, and we want to, we would like this, to dismiss the charge.
1: Yeah, okay.
0: Because if you dismiss the underlying charge against me, which was securing a public contract, then everything goes away.
1: Yeah.
0: And the fact that I've presented all of this evidence, to me, it should be embarrassing. But apparently people don't get embarrassed by breaking the law. It should be embarrassing that we've come forward and proved that they tampered with computers. It should be embarrassing that we've proved that they fixed the jury and that the jury forewoman had a relationship with the special prosecutor. It should be embarrassing that 1/4 of the jury, three jurors, all came forward and said that they found me not guilty. And had they been polled, they would have said so,
1: and
0: except for the behavior of the jury forewoman who was connected to the prosecutor.
1: And why didn't the judge let, I don't know who your attorney was. Was it Clyde Bennett?
0: It was Clyde Bennett.
1: Okay. Why didn't they let him poll the jury?
0: Well, the judge was supposed to poll the jury, and Clyde immediately asked for the poll, which is what the law says. It says as soon as the jury verdict is published, which means it's announced in open court and the defendant and everybody else becomes aware of what the verdict is, then either side, the prosecution or defense, can immediately ask for jury poll. We immediately asked for the jury poll. And at that point, Judge Norbert Nadel said, I'm not going to poll the jury. And then he dismissed the jury. It was not only irregular, it was unlawful and it was unethical. And the fact that every judge or every lawyer in Cincinnati and Hamilton County didn't stand up and say anything.
1: Yeah, nobody said anything.
0: I actually had received some private communications between some lawyers that once had sent me. She was a Republican lawyer. She sent me some communications with a lot of different lawyers, and they were all talking about, how this is wrong and how this is not going to stand and how this is going to be overturned. But the problem was it wasn't. And so all of these lawyers know it, and they were talking about it. But I don't understand this immense fear of of Dieter's and the power structure that everyone, and I will say this morning when I stood up, I said, Judge, please, you know, if you allow me to address the court, and thankfully he did. I said, I have an issue. I said, I also object to the fact that they have come in here to bully you and to intimidate you because every judge serves at the pleasure of the Ohio Supreme Court. Yeah. So you have now sent a representative of the Ohio Supreme Court into a judge's courtroom who is supposed to be judging an impartial hearing on whether or not a crime was committed. And you're telling him you better dismiss these charges or else.
1: That's like you watch this stuff on Law and Order where somebody's getting ready to testify against somebody and they'll send somebody to sit in the audience and say, you know, look at you like, you better not because we got something for you. That's just like that.
0: That is exactly what happened, except this time they allowed him to speak.
1: Oh, boy.
0: And so I objected profusely to the irregularity and what I believed was an intimidation of the bench. Now, in fairness to the judge, he, you know, because the representative kept trying to get him to dismiss the case.
1: Yeah.
0: He kept trying to get him to, he kept saying that I was not bringing the charge in good faith or the, and because I was a convicted, I was convicted that I was not credible. And so I finally said, you know, the ethical complaint was brought by Cecil Thomas, who was a 27-year retired veteran of the Cincinnati Police Department. I said, he term limited out of city council. He term limited out of the Senate office for the state of Ohio. And now he is Ohio representative. I said, he brought that complaint. And normally he would have been sitting here today, but he was out of town. And so you can call me a convicted felon, but are you, what about everyone else that steps up to the plate? How do you argue against the fact that it was public record, that all of the newspapers published it? He said that I didn't have personal knowledge of the fact that they broke the law. Well, as soon as it became public knowledge, everyone, including myself, had public knowledge that a crime had taken place. And so, in all fairness to the judge, he didn't dismiss it, which is what the person was pressuring him to do.
1: They wanted him to dismiss it.
0: And I said, well, in all fairness, because I was not expecting a hearing today, this was a status hearing on finding a prosecutor, and now I'm being blindsided, and he was just laying out, he says, every court has heard this, you know, just going on and on. And I said, well, maybe this should be continued so next time the person who actually brought the complaint with the state can be present, and I can also, you know, use the law because the law fully supports them being, prosecuted and investigated. But because I walked into basically
1: an ambush
0: today, I was not prepared to argue a case, let alone have one argued against me while I was sitting there. And so we go back in October. He has now allowed, which again is irregular, he's allowing the Ohio Supreme Court to file a motion to argue why they should not be charged with crimes, which again, like I said, is highly irregular. They should not be participating in this process, but he did tell them to serve me notice, and I, in fact, will also provide a response.
1: Unbelievable. Unbelievable. I tell you, it's never ending. They're doing everything they can to,
0: because they're used to black people going away. Yeah. And I hate to say it that way. They're used to intimidating us. They're used to putting the fear of God in us. But, you know, I've been through so much.
1: Yeah.
0: I'm sorry. You know, I just cannot be intimidated any longer, you know, by this white privilege and white entitlement that comes to threaten. Because to be honest, there were some people, magistrates, I will say, that were threatened at the juvenile court the moment that they charged me. And they one of them told me and said, yeah, we were told that if we do anything to support or help you, that they're going to fire us.
1: Really?
0: Yes.
1: Oh, man.
0: And so there's a lot of things that I have never shared, but it's getting to the place now where I'm ashamed of the people that won't step forward.
1: Yeah.
0: I'm ashamed.
1: And I brought this up. I said, nobody would say anything. I couldn't get anybody to say anything back when you were going through all this.
0: Until afterwards. And one day, Judge Grant, she was on here, I think it was I don't know if it was a Saturday, she was speaking with Dwight Tillery. Mm-hmm. And for the first time, I heard her, when he asked her about me, she laid it out and she went on and she said, well, it had to do with her power. It had to do with her being able to hire people. It had to do with all the money. She laid it out after the fact. But at that time, every single person was afraid. And it hurts me to this day, not just that they didn't speak, but that they're afraid. Because we didn't become lawyers and judges so that we could be afraid to stand up and do what's right.
1: Mm-hmm. All right, let me take a break and we'll come back and wrap things up here. Judge Tracy Hunter in the studio. Carol will come to you on the other side also. Lincoln Ware, 1230, The Buzz.
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1: 1230 WDBZ, The Buzz of Cincinnati, your talk station. Lincoln Ware with you. Tracy Hunter is in the studio with me talking about her court case this morning. And Carol, you had a question for the judge.
15: Lincoln, I don't have a question, but I got a comment.
14: This is going too far. Every black person should have been in that courtroom backing this lady. She should not have to be going through this. She's a judge. She know what she's talking about, and she know what she's doing. And we gonna back her come October. This is disgusting.
1: Well, I don't know how you're gonna back her in October. I mean,
14: we going to the courtroom.
1: Oh, you going to her next?
14: We
1: okay.
14: Sit in there.
1: When is your next hearing? Did they give you a date yet?
0: Yes, they did. It's October. I have to get the right. I know it's in October. I put it in my calendar today. Mm. I can't remember. Well, it might be the 15th, maybe.
1: Let me know when it is. I know people talk a good game,
14: please,
1: but when it comes time to step
14: we
1: up,
14: we need to do something. Yeah. Come on, black people.
1: I hear you talking, Carol, but when I give you the date and time, if it's 9 o'clock on a Wednesday morning, are you going to be there? People talk
14: I'm
1: a good game.
14: I'm going to be there if I have to be there by myself.
1: Yes.
14: Watching this is disgusting. It's embarrassing. They're trying to take everything from us,
1: yes,
14: including our black judges.
1: All right, Carol, thanks for your call.
14: Okay, Lincoln.
1: All right.
14: Hang in there, Judge Honor.
1: All right.
0: Thank you so much.
1: And, you know, people talk a good game, like you know, but when you come in there, you look around and you see empty seats. You know, they should be standing in line. Well, they were there for your sentencing, but that was for the sentencing, you know.
0: Well, actually, the trial, and I will give credit to, there are a lot of people here. There are thousands of people that supported me throughout. And even at court, they would try to keep the people from being able to sit in the courtroom.
1: Mm-hmm.
0: So
1: they
0: would fill up half of the seats with media, mm-hmm, and fill up half of the seats with the prosecutor's office. And so they were actually making it difficult for the people who wanted to be in the courtroom to be in the courtroom because they were trying to nullify my support. And then I recall specifically one, there was a judge that came in. There were a couple that may have came from time to time, but I remember specifically when Judge Ted Berry came, I found out later that he basically got reamed by the presiding judge because they had basically told them don't show up because they didn't want it to look like I had any support.
1: Uh-huh.
0: And so again, they were threatening people or intimidating people not to speak up, not to be present.
1: Right.
0: And so I think it's now time for people to say, you know, enough is enough. How long? Because this is why we're going through what we're going through in the country. I think that I was kind of a test case. And so whatever what happened to me in 2014 has now started systematically and strategically happening to black elected officials, especially women across the country. But when we stand silent while one person is taken down, who is standing up for us and representing us and doing what's in our best interest, when we allow them to pick us off one by one, which is what they did to me and what they keep doing, then we get what we get.
1: Mm-hmm.
0: And that's why right now we should be worried about being deported in America because the racism, the lynching. Have you seen all of these people that have been lynched in the South?
1: Yes.
0: Women and men. And you cannot tell me these are all suicides. There is a concerted effort to take black people out in America. And if black people don't wake up and recognize what's going on and start standing together, we're going to fall one by one.
1: All right. Aunt Tommy.
15: Yes.
1: Go ahead. You're on. Turn your radio down if you are close to it.
15: Yes.
1: Okay, go ahead.
15: Okay.
1: Come on, Tommy.
15: Judge, I was there every day, and I have never in my lifetime seen anything like went on in that court. I made the remark, this is like a Kill a Mockingbird.
1: Yep, it was
15: that
1: something
15: went
1: like that.
15: On in that court, and that was Lincoln's fault. He had all the people come down for the dead dog line, and a woman with the dead dog. He never called the people out.
1: Who was that?
15: Churches should have called them.
1: Who
15: Lincoln
1: did?
15: Ware.
1: Wait, I did what now?
15: You had the people calling the people come down the court for the lady with the dead dog.
1: What dead dog? What are you talking about?
15: You should have been caught.
1: I told people to show up. I had Tracy Hunter here, and anytime she knows she's got an open door policy.
15: But
1: when it so you just
15: I
1: need to shut up. You don't know what the hell you're talking about.
15: The
1: You need citizens, to shut up, Tommy. You don't know what the hell you're talking about.
15: I thought the citizens of Cincinnati would be down now.
1: Okay, I got to go. Thanks for your call. Unbelievable. Let's go to MP. MP. MP. Oh, boy. Okay, turn your radio down, please.
16: Okay.
1: Y'all act like you never talked on radio before.
16: Well, I'm trying to listen to what's going on. So, Ms. Tracy, honey, Ms. Hunter, I support you 1,000%. Can you hear me, Lincoln?
1: I hear you.
0: Thank you.
16: I've been in the courtroom. I've been with security. I've been all over the place with you and your dealing with the court. It's so sad. I would like to say, if this city could call a boycott, I would do a media campaign to the fullest, and I would get people on board to help with this injustice. This is a damn thank you.
1: All right. Thanks for your call. Let's go to Carol. Carol?
17: Hi. I'd like to, first of all, Judge, I don't know you, but I do support you. And I'm saying that because I understand the attack that is on black folks. Mm-hmm. So I just want to say that. I also want to say that, unfortunately, this city is cliquish. That's why we can't get anything done. However, being that this city operates and functions off of outside pressure, wink, wink, like the brawl, okay?
1: Yes, yes.
17: That's why I had blah, blah, blah. So my thing is, don't Alicia and her father have Sharpton on speed dial? Why can't they go in his ear?
1: I mean, Bobby Hilton
17: and
1: is...
17: Let me finish, okay. Because I know your relationship, okay? Let's just be honest. That's our problem. We are not truly standing on liberation for black folks. We want to pick and choose which black folks. We're going to stand behind, and that's not right. That's why we ain't getting nowhere. We had an opportunity where we had the black agenda, and what happened? I don't give a damn who brought it out. That was our opportunity to get this thing turned around, but no.
1: Okay, let me say this. Carol, I gotta jump in here, Carol, before I run out of time.
17: And Alicia and her father.
1: Bobby Hilton, Cecil, they all have talked to Sharpton on this. They all have talked to Sharpton. Bobby Hilton, he's part of NAN, which is Sharpton's organization. Cecil has talked to him and others. So, I mean, they have talked.
17: I didn't say them. I said Alicia and her father. That's who I said. You heard me.
1: Well, I'll have to ask them about that and see what they say.
17: Why haven't they been asked?
1: Maybe they have. I don't know.
17: If they have been asked,
1: I don't know.
17: What happened? Why did they refuse? Come on now. We got to stop playing games. That's all I wanted to say.
1: Thanks for your call.
17: I stand behind you.
1: Thanks for your call. Now, when is your court date? Do you know yet? When are you going back to court?
0: Let me try to find it before the end. I was putting it in my calendar as we walked out of court, but I don't think I saved it, and that's why I can't find it. So let me find it.
1: All right, and if you can't find it before we go, call me back.
0: Okay, I will.
1: You got me on speed dial. Call me back, and I will put the court date out there, judge and the courtroom and the time, and I shouldn't be able to get down the hallway to the courtroom according to some of these calls here. You know what I mean? So you'll call me back and let me know.
0: I will.
1: The guy they were just talking about, Al Sharpton, is coming up next. And we'll see you tomorrow morning, 10 a.m. Judge Tracy Hunter, thank you for coming by. You know, anytime you have something new developing, all you have to do is let me know.
0: Thank you so much.
1: All right. Let's we're going to wrap it up, and we'll see you tomorrow morning at 10 right here. Sharpton is next on 1230 The Buzz.

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1: The views and opinions expressed in this program are those of the hosts and guests and do not necessarily reflect the views of Urban One Incorporated, Radio One, or any of its subsidiary companies.
2: The family of a 14-year-old boy shot in the face in Cincinnati says he is recovering in the hospital. 14-year-old Rakeem Blair Jr. remains at Cincinnati Children's Hospital 2 days after the incident. Family members say Rakeem and other children were throwing rocks outside of a vacant building on Warsaw Avenue Tuesday night when someone inside the building pulled a gun and came out to confront the teens. An argument escalated and Rakeem was shot. Police have yet to identify the suspects in the case. Two of the men arrested for a deadly shooting in Clifton remain behind bars. Matthew Napier and Caden Moore made their first court appearances Wednesday and had their bonds set at $2 million and $1.5 million, respectively. They're accused of gunning down 19-year-old Harry Nelson Tuesday morning and wounding a second suspect. A third suspect has also been taken into custody and is expected to be in court today. Amazon is considering bringing a data center to near Cincinnati. Amazon officials are in talks with the city of Trenton to buy 600 acres of land to build the hyperscale data center in Butler County. I'm Heather Pasco on 1230 The Buzz.
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live from historic Limerick Park in Los Angeles, California. I'm Tavis Smiley, and I'm so glad to see you and me back in stride again. 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Another great show on tap for you today. It's Thursday, so we'll check in with Dr. Cornel West on the top side of hour two, as per usual. On the B side of hour two, a new study from Cal Berkeley, which finds that DEI policies resulted in no financial penalties for companies that did not abandon their commitment to diversity, equity, and inclusion. So for all that talk, ain't nobody been harmed by not abandoning this corrective program called DEI. We'll talk to UC Berkeley Professor Jacob Grumbach on the backside, in hour two. There you go. Get it right. Dr. West, top side. It's been a long week. Dr. West on the top side of hour two, Professor Jacob Grumbach on the B side of hour two. And then in our third hour,

0: Carmen Lundy was named the 2026 National Endowment for the Arts Jazz Master this year. We will celebrate Carmen Lundy when she comes live in studio in our third and final hour today to talk about this high honor and her new album. It's called Notes from the Wine Cellar. Carmen Lundy, 2026 Jazz Master, comes live in studio today in our third hour. I'm looking forward to that. But in this first hour, when we come forward, we'll talk politics and more with Zatteo media columnist Justin Barragona. We'll start, if you're not familiar with Zatteo, we'll let Justin first tell you about Zatteo. You can look it up. It's a great online site for news and information. So we'll talk about Zatteo to begin with, and there's so many issues to get to. This was yet another history-making primary week. So when we come forward, we'll start by talking about how these progressive wins, to Justin's mind at least, are shaping the primaries this year. 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
0: Justin Barragona is Zatteo's media columnist. Pleased to have him on to start our program today. Justin, how are you, sir?
12: I'm doing fine. How are you doing?
0: If I complained, I'd be an ingrate. I am doing well, and I'm pleased to have you on the program. Tell me about Zatteo. For those that are not familiar with the platform, let's start there, and we'll push forward.
12: Yeah, I would say Zatteo is what you would call an unapologetically progressive news site, but still based in fact. It was started by Mehdi Hasan, as your audience may know him from his show on MSNBC and Al Jazeera. And it's been growing quite a bit over the past year and a half. And we've broken quite a bit of news, made quite a bit of news, and I believe we'll keep doing that.
0: Yep. What's it mean for Zateo? I know what it means for our station here in L.A. What's it mean for Zateo in a moment like this to be unapologetically progressive? Unpack that for me.
12: Well, I think at this moment, when you have the return of a Trump administration, but a more vindictive Trump administration that's really trying to put its foot on the neck of the media to begin with, that you need news outlets that are going to provide a different perspective, but also aggressively push back against that. And I believe that's what we're doing here, you know, not, you know, having any fear or favor when it comes to calling out what's going on in the day-to-day part of our politics and society, whether it has anything to do with, you know, our wars overseas, what's going on in Israel and Gaza, what's going here domestically, what's going on with people's pocketbooks. I think you need to have an independent style media that isn't going to have a corporate oversight that's going to be, you know, currying favor with this administration. That's the way I look at it, at least.
0: Yep. So we all saw the news a few days ago, just a couple more inside baseball media questions, and we'll get to the issues of the day. We saw the news a few days ago of ABC suing the FCC. And I sort of laughed at that when I saw that, because here ABC now has grown a pair. And they want to sue the FCC, but wasn't ABC like one of the networks that started us down this rabbit hole in the first place?
12: Yeah, that's what I had remembered too. Back in December 2024, right after Trump had won his second term, you know, of the many media organizations that Trump was taking aim at and suing, even before he got back into office, was ABC News over the George Stephanopoulos interview with Nancy Mace, in which Stephanopoulos, at, you know, multiple times during that interview, noted that Trump had been adjudicated for rape, you know, found liable for that. And that was more of like a semantics argument, to be honest. Even the judge had pointed that out. And what he was referring to was the E. Jean Carroll, you know, the ruling in that, you know, where Trump was found liable for sexual abuse and battery, as well as defaming E. Jean Carroll. And, you know, the sexual abuse and rape, it's more on just, you know, it's just a figure of speech almost, for the way that the judge had pointed out. I was like, you know, for all intents and purposes, sexual abuse is rape. But, you know, Stephanopoulos had said rape. Immediately after that, Trump decided he was going to sue ABC News for defamation. Once he wins office, Disney decides they don't want to have this hanging over them anymore. It's time to maybe play low ball with the new administration. So they decided to just settle with him for $15 million to Trump's presidential library and $1 million to Trump's lawyers. So then he gets the win. And then, you know, they even issued essentially an apology over what Stephanopoulos had said. So I remember at that time writing or speaking to different First Amendment experts, journalism professors, media executives, on how, you know, Disney, by doing this, they were opening a door for a greater chilling effect on freedom of speech and press, that this was going to really allow Trump to go forward and, you know, wage his full-fledged war against the media, specifically the media he doesn't like, that, you know. And that's exactly what had happened. I mean, we saw so many different lawsuits harassment of media organizations and, you know, attempts to bring them to heel, or you had capitulation by other outlets or media owners, whether it be the Washington Post or the Los Angeles Times, where they decided that they were going to push their newspapers into a more conservative friendly direction. And then we also had, you know, we see the situation that happened with Paramount and CBS News, and how that they've essentially turned CBS News into like a Fox News Lite after David Ellison purchased Paramount. But even prior to that, you know, to make sure that that merger went through between Paramount and Skydance, the old owners made sure to settle a meritless lawsuit with CBS News. So yes, long way around. Disney did start this.
0: What's amazing about it is it's not just that they caved and paid Trump almost $20 million over the issue that you raised earlier about Stephanopoulos. They paid him all that money then. Then you fast forward some months. The administration goes in. Donald Trump goes in on Jimmy Kimmel. What does ABC do? They sideline Jimmy Kimmel. And everybody's up in arms about what happens to Jimmy Kimmel a few days later, whatever. Jimmy Kimmel comes back. And now that same ABC is now suing the FCC over holding on to its license. So there are a number of ways to read this. It took ABC a long time to get here. The other way to read it is that, you know, when their license is on the line, again, ABC finds a spine, and now they are suing the FCC. I don't want to study this too long. I guess the question is, before I move on, whether or not this is literally about ABC trying to save its license, or whether this is an example of a media network, after kowtowing and bowing the knee, bending the knee to Donald Trump, has again finally reversed its course.
12: I mean, I would also say this is coming after they've seen the situation with a number of different law firms that decided not to bend the knee to Donald Trump over certain issues. I think they were like, whether it was DEI or a myriad of issues of where Trump had said that, you know, they had done great damage and they needed to, you know, provide his administration with hundreds of millions of dollars of free work. And the ones that decided, no, what you're doing is essentially unconstitutional, but you don't have the law on your side. And then his executive orders were tossed out. His attempts to push these law firms to, you know, bend the knee, as you said, didn't work. Once you see that happening, you're like, wait a minute, this administration, or he may be a little more toothless than we thought. And maybe we were a little bit hasty in trying to capitulate and acquiesce to him. And I think that's part of what's going on here. Yes, they're going way too far. They're taking an authoritarian, almost fascistic push against these media organizations, specifically against Disney, which they are doing retaliatory. They are doing a retaliatory campaign, as they say in their lawsuit, because, you know, they want to make The View either go away or, you know, be more Trump friendly. And they want Jimmy Kimmel to no longer be there because he says mean things about Trump.
0: Yeah.
12: You know, those are the things that are going on there. But yeah, is it about them trying to save their license? Sure. Is it, you know, they're standing up for the First Amendment? Nah, maybe. But I think a lot of it is now, maybe we didn't need to have any fear against them, because they're seeing what's going on in all these cases in the courts.
0: Yeah.
12: I mean, the thing is, the Trump administration is losing tons of cases in the courts.
0: Yeah. I want to just remind this audience, I tried to a moment ago, at least remind the audience of the ABC backstory. And I asked just a moment ago whether or not this is just ABC trying to save their hide, or whether or not ABC has found its spine. The reality is that this is not about ABC protecting First Amendment rights. That ain't what this is about. This is about ABC, as I said, trying to hold on to its license. When you consider the backstory, and that ABC is the network that started us down this rabbit hole, now they're suing the FCC, and people are reporting this as if ABC is leading the charge against the administration. Stop it, stop it, stop it. This is not, I repeat, about protecting our First Amendment rights. They could have done that a year or two ago. This is about ABC trying to hold on to its broadcast license. I'm done with it, but I want to make sure that people understand that particular distinction. As I push toward a conversation about this week's primaries and how these progressive wins, to Justin's mind, are shaping the primary season and what that means for the midterms and beyond, since he mentioned Donald Trump and his sexual assault situation, not sure if you've heard this news, but there's a new story out about this today. FBI agents executed search warrants targeting former Democratic Representative Eric Swalwell and have seized his electronic devices. One of the warrants was executed after Swalwell landed at San Francisco International Airport. The second targeted his residence in D.C., they are seizing devices. Smart devices from Eric Swalwell. Now, why does that matter? Because earlier this week, as a matter of fact, do we have a winner in that race yet? I didn't even check if I came on the air yet. Somebody tell me right quick. Earlier this week, the race was too close to call in the special election here in California to replace Eric Swalwell. You know the story of Eric Swalwell, longtime member of Congress, Donald Trump nemesis, running for governor in California. Sexual allegations come up. He has to drop out of the race. He's the front runner at this point. As front runner, he has to drop out of the race. Sometimes you think you drop out of a race and your problems go away. Not really. He dropped out. His career has completely imploded. And the FBI is now seizing his electronic devices. Again, we expected that because, again, he was a nemesis of Donald Trump. So Trump's FBI is going after Eric Swalwell, and we shall see how this plays out. But it's just fascinating that they seize his devices in the same week that there's a special election to replace him in Congress. And I don't know, again, whether or not there's a winner declared in that race yet. Somebody would tell me. I'll get to you as soon as I know it. But anyway, that was on Tuesday of this week, along with other primaries that happened across the country. So what are these progressive wins, these DSA wins, Justin, saying to you about the way our politics are being reshaped, redefined? If you don't like those words, choose your own.
12: I think it's at the very least, it's redefining what Democratic voters want. Now, it may be that they're really embracing many of these progressive values that these candidates are pushing. I think that's part of it. But I think the main thing that's happening here is what they want are fighters. Right. They want people that aren't, for lack of a better word, like squishes. People that, you know, that they don't want the same old that just that it had lost two elections to Donald Trump, that lost the House, that lost the Senate. Right. They don't want, you know, that style of politics anymore. So they're looking for something more. And this is all happening as, you know, we are dealing with a growing, economic problem that seems to be looming even more in the distance, when it comes to economic, inequality. You see Gen Z, having a worse, you know, lifestyle than their predecessors. So they're wanting change, and you look for change agents. And this is why DSA is doing well. Now, at the same end, I would point out that, you know, a lot of DSA candidates aren't winning their primaries, but they're putting up, you know, heavy challenges. So I think, you know, what do I see here is, again, they want fighters. They want people that won't just, you know, try to get along to play along and all that.
0: To your point about wanting fighters, there's some new data out here in California. This program is heard across the country, as you know. And I always say, for syndication, national syndication, I'm grateful, but we're based in L.A. And there are a couple of major races in L.A., in California. People are watching, obviously, the governor's race. It was quite a journey, but Javier Becerra and Steve Hilton are going to go at it in November. And here in L.A., there was a big mayor's debate last night, the first of the season. Everybody watching this mayor's race to see whether this DSA candidate, City Councilwoman Nithya Raman, can unseat the incumbent mayor, Karen Bass, longtime mainstream establishment Democrat. So we're going to see what happens here in California. But there's some new data out here in the Golden State would suggest that most voters feel favorably toward progressive candidates with less enthusiasm for mainstream Democrats. That's new data, that most California voters favorably look toward or look at progressive political campaigns and candidates with less enthusiasm for mainstream Democrats. I believe that mainstream Democrats, I believe that establishment Democrats in this cycle and even beyond are in trouble. Now, If this trend holds, the question is what this means for the Democratic primaries come 2028. If this trajectory continues, if this trend holds, we'll see what it means in November. But if Democrats across the country, even beyond California, are looking for fighters, they're looking for folk who are more progressive, they're turned on by the message of these DSA candidates, what does that mean for the kind of primary season we're going to have when people start announcing they're running for president? If you're an establishment Democrat, should you just stay home? Not even file papers to get in the race? Because that seems to be where the party is headed. We'll talk about that and we'll do more when we come forward here on Tavis Smiley.
1: Why does Tavis say when we come forward?
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1: 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Forward ever, backward never. More of Tavis Smiley when we come forward.
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13: Amazon is considering bringing a data center to near Cincinnati. Amazon officials are in talks with the city of Trenton to buy 600 acres of land to build a hyperscale data center in Butler County. Some residents in Trenton have tried to shut down the plan, but their protests have gone nowhere with the Trenton City Council. Students at a Cincinnati area school will soon have a new place to play. A ribbon-cutting ceremony will take place tomorrow at Winton Hills Academy to celebrate the opening of a new playground at the school. Construction on the playground started back in July as part of a community makeover. Two of the men arrested after a deadly shooting in Clifton remain behind bars. Matthew Napier and Caden Moore made their first court appearances on Wednesday and had their bonds set. They're accused of gunning down 19-year-old Harry Nelson Tuesday morning and wounding another suspect. A third suspect has also been taken into custody and will be in court later today. The Cincinnati Reds will try to win their unique five-game series against St. Louis when they take on the Cardinals later today. The Reds beat the Cards 5-4 Wednesday night. I'm Heather Pasco on 1230 The Buzz.
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1: You are indeed with Justin Barragona, who is the media columnist for Zateo, in our first hour, pushing toward hour two, which will kick off with Dr. Cornel West, as it does every Monday and Thursday. Can't wait to get to Doc. But Justin is our guest in the first hour, kicking us off, and I'm glad to have him. I have a colleague here in L.A. on my station, Justin, who hosts an amazing, brilliant relationship show every night. His name is Zoe. And Zoe is a solo host, but he's fond of saying, because he has a great playlist every night, and he's fond of saying that my playlist is my co-host. That's Zoe Williams. Mm-hmm. My playlist is my co-host. My version of that is that my audience is my research team. My audience is my research team. I ask for information, and lo and behold, within 2 minutes, 55 folk around the country are texting me the information, or emailing me, or posting on social media the information that I've asked for. So I asked moments ago what's happening in the Eric Swalwell race, and everybody started sending me information. Thank you all, but I do that all the time. If I'm on the air and I need something right quick, I just shout it out, and everybody gets to me right away with the data. So this 14th congressional district here in California, Eric Swalwell's former seat, that race is still too close to call. We are told that there are only 62% of the votes that have been counted. So the race at the moment, again, State Senator Aisha Wahab is backed by the Democratic Party. She leads the race at the moment, 51-49%, over Melissa Hernandez, who is supported by APAC's main super PAC. So here you have another race at the moment. Stay with me. I'm going to connect some dots here. Or as my preacher says, stay with me. I'm going somewhere with this. I want to connect these two things up in a second. So in this race again, to replace Eric Swalwell in Congress, 14th congressional district here in California, his campaign imploded while running for governor. State Senator Aisha Wahab is backed again by the Democratic Party. She sits right now at 51%, and Melissa Hernandez, supported by APAC's main super PAC, is trailing at 49%. We shall see how this all works out. Now, let me connect these dots. As I said a moment ago, I was reading a story today before coming on the air in the L.A. Progressive. And let me just read a couple of paragraphs, if I can, of this story, and then I'll get to Justin's view on what I want to share here. So the headline in the LA Progressive for this article reads, APAC money meets changing electorate in 2026 midterms. The Iran war, U.S. support for Israel, and soaring campaign spending are colliding with voters' growing anxiety about gasoline, groceries, and the cost of living. I could go on. I think you take the point of the article. That this APAC money has been, they've been spending money, you know, so fastidiously, so aggressively, in campaigns all across this country. APAC's been pouring in money, and their track record up until now has been pretty good. But now, they've hit the skids, and this money is not necessarily doing the trick, as I just evidenced, in the story I shared with you about how this race to replace Eric Swalwell is playing out. But there are other examples, too many to list right now, that we've discussed on this program during this primary season, where the APAC money did not necessarily make the difference. And so this article is pointing out that this APAC money has finally met a changing electorate, and that the Iran war, and that the U.S.'s support for Israel, soaring campaign spending, as I said, are colliding with voters' growing anxiety about gasoline, groceries, the cost of living, everyday issues, pocketbook issues, kitchen table issues that matter to them, so that the APAC money is not having the impact that it once had. That's the setup, Justin. Take it and run with it.
2: I agree with that for the most part. I mean, what we saw in Michigan a couple weeks ago, right, where Abdul El-Sayed, Haley Stevens, his primary opponent, had a ton of APAC money behind her. I don't have the stats right in front of me, but that he was outspent something like 9-1, maybe even more than
1: that. I got it right here. There was $60 million in outside spending in that race. That's just the outside mm-hmm. spending number. $60 million in outside spending money, all for Haley Stevens, and Abdul El-Sayed still pulled that off. Please continue.
2: Yeah, and it does feel as if almost a candidate being backed by APAC, specifically.

0: And a lot of that's going to depend on the electorate itself, but it backfires when you're seeing that candidate is backed by AIPAC. It's what you have is the fact that Israel it the war in Gaza, Israel's involvement with our war in Iran, all of that. Just the state of Israel itself has become extremely unpopular here in the United States, specifically among Democratic voters. So when AIPAC's involved, and we'll point out that AIPAC's spending almost all the time with their super PACs are not bringing up Israel as an actual issue when they're doing the ads for these for their candidates. It's usually just negative ads on the other candidate. But it ends up, the electorate's pretty smart and they can see who's paying for this, even if it's not saying specifically by AIPAC. It'll end up getting reported. But when you're seeing all these negative ads, you're like, well, why are they spending so much against that specific candidate? And then you see that it's AIPAC and you're like, there's a reason for all that outside spending, and it tends to backfire, but not always. Now I haven't looked at Angie Nixon and Alexander Vindman in terms of what the spending is there. I mean, in terms of how AIPAC played there. My belief there was that Angie Nixon was just somebody that Florida Democrats, the normal Florida Democrats, understood who she was, felt like she was an actual Floridian, and somebody who had gained fame somehow somewhere else and was part of what you would just call Resistance 1.0. And they just rejected Alexander Vindman and that style of Democratic politics, despite all the huge spending
1: She was
0: on his part.
1: She was on this program. Angie Nixon was on this program on primary day, as a matter of fact, or maybe it advanced the primary day. I can't recall exactly what day she was on, but she was on this program a few days ago, talked about that. So she was wildly outspent in that particular race, and there was AIPAC money in that particular race. I don't have the exact numbers either, but here again, Angie Nixon is another example in this primary season of people who beat back that AIPAC money and won these races anyway. And so again, the money that AIPAC has been spending is not having the impact that it once had. And I take Justin's point. When you see these AIPAC ads, they never say Israel. It is negative campaigning aimed at the person they're trying to defeat for the reasons they want to defeat them, but they never. There's no truth in advertising, if I can use that phrase. There's no truth in advertising when you see an AIPAC commercial. So, again, I think people have figured it out, and they know what they're seeing when they see it, whether or not it says brought to you by AIPAC, or whether it mentions Israel or not. People have started to figure this out. But, again, they got long money, but the victories are not coming as easily as they used to. When we come forward, we'll get to that question that I posed a moment ago that we ain't really tackled yet, which is how all of this – how these progressive wins, how these DSA wins are shaping the primary season that we are now in. But even more so, if this trend, I repeat, continues, if this trajectory continues, what is what we are seeing right now say about the kinds of folk who ought to stay home in 2028? If this trend continues and you are one of those mainstream establishment Democrats, shouldn't you just not even file papers? We'll talk about that when we come forward on Tavis Smiley.

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9: Tavis Smiley and Justin Barragona, Zateo's media columnist. We've been talking here for a little bit now. About the way this primary season is shaped up. This was yet another week of primaries in where Alaska and Florida and other places around the country. So these Tuesday primaries are, I don't think we're quite done yet. We're getting there. Matter of fact, I need to look at a calendar and see when we will be through the entire primary cycle in this particular season. But it seems that every other Tuesday we're spending the day talking about races in states all across the country. And so we are seeing the way this thing is taking shape. And so the question, Justin, is how these progressive wins, how these DSA wins, to your mind, are shaping our politics moving forward.
10: Well, I would also say that some of these people, some of the progressives that are winning aren't necessarily DSA, but they get like DSA adjacent, or they get associated with it, like Abdul Sayyid actually isn't DSA.
9: Exactly.
10: But, you know, to you know, the Fox Newses of the world, it doesn't matter. They're all going to get painted with that brush. But And obviously, you know, both mainstream media and conservative press are trying to, you know, use DSA as like a pejorative here. I've noticed that a lot on CNN as well. But, you know, getting past that, just saying, I would say going with the overall, you know, progressive candidate wins here, what does it say? I'd say after the, you know, after we get to the midterms, we'll see how those candidates fare in comparison with, you know, more mainstream candidates. Say Abdul al-Sayed, right? He's going to be, you know, in that Senate race for, you know, against Mike Rogers. If he wins, but he wins in more of a like a nail biter, you know, will that be used as, you know, a way for mainstream Democrats in the overall political press to say, look, you know, progressivism and the DSA style candidates are they are an anchor on the Democrats here going forward. But if he were to win by the same margin or a larger margin against Rogers, who is a well-known candidate there in Michigan, somebody who served as a congressman before and has run for higher office there recently, then it kind of it takes that narrative away from them. But, you know, to your point, what does that say for 2028, right?
9: Hold that thought. We'll talk about 2028 when we come forward on Tavis Smiley.
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9: You are indeed. I'll put this same question there. Dr. Cornel West, in about 5 minutes at the top of the second hour, Dr. West ran for president, of course, as an independent. I'm curious as to what this moment, this primary season, says to him about the kind of person that ought to stay home and the kind of folk that need to show up in 2028. We'll let Dr. West opine on that in just a few moments. I got 2 minutes left here, Justin, right quick for you. What's your read of what this primary season is foretelling about what 2028 ought to look like?
10: Well, I think first off on my mind here is that Gavin Newsom should not run. I know he will, but everything I've seen is that he just keeps falling in voters' perspectives. And whether it's polls or prediction markets or any of that, it just seems that there's not going to be an appetite for somebody who's made that kind of name in politics. It'll be, you know, as much as Gavin could probably portray himself as a progressive, I don't think that there's going to be any appetite for him running. Same with folks that like Rahm Emanuel, probably Josh Shapiro in Pennsylvania. These are ones that their names have been floated. I just don't think that there's going to be any appetite there. Same with, you know, Kamala. I don't think, even though she might be the presumptive favorite going in, you know, the thought is going to be that, you know, she lost, and even if it's not totally, you know, on her because she was thrust into it late, there's not going to be that appetite to have somebody that represents the previous administration that lost the White House back to Trump to represent the Democrats in 2028. I do think it'll be somebody, you know, like an AOC that'll end up grabbing onto that nomination. We've seen a lot of movement from John Ossoff lately, who seems to understand the style of aggressive politics whilst still portraying himself as a thoughtful person.
9: Yeah. He's going to. No,
10: I think those are the ones.
9: No, but it's gonna be a fascinating campaign. We gotta get past these midterms first, come November, and see what the impact is, see whether or not these DSA and progressive candidates can actually win in November. The jury is still out on that. But once we get past that, I think the die is set. The die's been cast, rather. And the frame is set. What people are interested in, what they are looking for. They want fighters. They want progressives. And we'll talk about that with Dr. Cornel West when we come forward here on Tavis Smiley. Thank you, Justin.
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31: The family of a 14-year-old boy shot in the face in Cincinnati says he is recovering in the hospital. 14-year-old Rakeem Blair Jr. remains at Cincinnati Children's Hospital 2 days after the incident. Family members say Rakeem and other children were throwing rocks outside of a vacant building on Warsaw Avenue Tuesday night when someone inside the building pulled a gun and came out to confront the teens. An argument escalated and Rakeem was shot. Police have yet to identify the suspects in the case. Two of the men arrested for a deadly shooting in Clifton remain behind bars. Matthew Napier and Caden Moore made their first court appearances Wednesday and had their bonds set at $2 million and $1.5 million, respectively. They're accused of gunning down 19-year-old Harry Nelson Tuesday morning and wounding a second suspect. A third suspect has also been taken into custody and is expected to be in court today. Amazon is considering bringing a data center to near Cincinnati. Amazon officials are in talks with the city of Trenton to buy 600 acres of land to build the hyperscale data center in Butler County. I'm Heather Pascoe on 1230 The Buzz.

0: Cheek to cheek.
1: I mentioned at the top of the show today that in our third and final hour, Carmen Lundy is coming live in studio. She was selected, announced this year as a National Endowment for the Arts Jazz Master, a new project she has out called Notes from the Wine Cellar. So we'll have a jazz great live in studio today in our third hour when Carmen Lundy comes in. But speaking of jazz masters, that's Sarah Vaughan. Turn it up, Miles. Turn it up.
0: And

0: about you. 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Dancing cheek to cheek?
1: Brother, that's Sarah Vaughan, the greatest vocal artist of the 20th century. But yeah, I'm in a Sarah Vaughan mood, though, brother. Tomorrow is my wedding anniversary with my beloved wife, Annick. And looking forward to celebration. But there's nobody who could bring that spirit like Sister Sarah for that great Berlin song from the 1935. You could probably see Fred Astaire singing here.
0: We're going to let Miles get that phone straightened out. I'm hearing part of what Doc is saying, so just give me Sarah Vaughan for a second, Miles.

Whatever Dr. West was saying, we'll hear it when we come forward. But it becomes a good excuse to just play some more Sarah Vaughan. She sounds awfully good. Cheek to cheek, you're listening to Cornel West, when we come forward, at least, on Tavis Smiley.

0: Every day, somebody somewhere is trying to silence the truth. Not on this show. For over three decades now, Tabitha Smiley has been bringing you the conversations that matter, the voices that challenge, the ideas that move us forward, from the halls of power to the heart of the community. Tabitha covers it all. Real talk in real time. 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

0: cheek.
1: That's right, I rebooted it. Why? Glad you asked. One, because it's our show, and we can reboot stuff if we want to. It's ours. Number two, because she sounds so good, I see messages everywhere. People say, man, Sarah Vaughan sounds good. So I see that you're loving it as much as I am. And number three, I couldn't hear what Dr. West was saying. That phone line was bad. I think we got it straightened out now. So, Doc, I'm glad you chose Sarah Vaughan. Everybody's loving it, man.
2: Oh, Lord. Now, can't you hear me all right,
1: brother? I can hear you all right now, brother. Proceed. Please proceed. Why Sarah Vaughan today?
2: Oh, yeah. No, I was just talking about the wedding anniversary. It's the beloved. We got the greatest vocal artist in the 20th century, Sarah Vaughan, from the chocolate side of Newark, New Jersey, and the great Irving Berlin, who wrote that classic song for the 1935 film Top Hat, with Fred Astaire singing it in the ear of Ginger Rogers. But remember, brother, you and I come out of a great black prophetic tradition that says, if the kingdom of God is within me, then everywhere you go, you ought to leave a little heaven behind.
1: Mm.
2: So no matter how nightmarish your situation, no matter how grim and dim your context is, you can bear witness and leave a little heaven behind, because you got a love and a joy inside of you that the world didn't give you and the world can't take away.
1: Mm. I love that. I love every time Doc says, if the kingdom of God is inside of you, then everywhere you go, you ought to leave a little heaven behind. Write that down. Hold on to that the rest of the day. If the kingdom of God is inside of you, that's where the temple is, right? So if the kingdom of God is inside of you, inside of your temple, then everywhere you go, you ought to leave a little heaven behind. He says it from time to time, and I always get goosebumps every time he says it. Let me just say right quick here, congratulations and happy anniversary in advance to you and Anahita. So now I see why you led with Sarah Vaughan. I said, why is he playing Sarah Vaughan cheek to cheek? I get it now. Dr. West chooses his walk-on song every Monday and Thursday, and so many of us tune in because I tune in for the analysis, as I'm sure you do. I was just talking to my team, Doc, about what makes a great conversation. I ain't gonna try to hurt nobody's feelings today, but I was saying that a great conversation includes at least three things. You need, I'm always happy to hear your opinion. You can't have a conversation without the facts. But I need some analysis. I need all three of those in a great conversation. Give me your opinion. Yeah.